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2: The US Air Force has withdrawn all its bombers deployed to RAF Fairford in Gloucestershire. Last weekend, a police operation was aimed at stopping a suspected terror plot near the site. Six men, all in their 20s, who were arrested, have been released on bail. Israel is accusing the Green Party of legitimising terrorism after it adopted a controversial motion that Zionism is racist. Party policy now states that the movement to develop and protect a Jewish state in Israel will be treated as any other form of racism. 65% of those who voted backed the move, but leader Zach Polanski skipped it. It's a divisive issue among members at the party conference in Brighton.
3: The motion has set a beginning of very huge change in the political map of the UK and the world.
4: I would rather have been attacked for being a lentil-eating, sandal-wearing hippie than perhaps what we're going to be attacked on now.
2: A man has been arrested on suspicion of murder after the body of a woman was found in Norfolk. The victim in her 40s was discovered in Dursingham early yesterday. Conservative leader Kemi Badenoch promised to fix Britain as she opened her party's conference in Birmingham. She set out plans to tighten welfare spending and free childcare for higher-earning parents. Those earning more than £100,000 a year currently don't qualify, and that's been welcomed by some party members.
5: Yes, they should have the same access, but they are paying far, far more in taxes.
6: I think cliff edges never work.
7: I think we should be trying to give every opportunity to allow those children to get that education that they need.
2: Firefighters have been called out to a pub in Glasgow city centre. At its height, more than 50 crew were tackling flames at the Maltman in West Regent Lane. Now to sport, and Wales missed a chance to make it back-to-back wins in the Nations League with a 1-0 defeat at home to Denmark. The Republic of Ireland drew for the second game in a row, this time a 1-1 against Israel in Serbia. That's the latest. I'm Stevie Shillingall.
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2: Week after a suspected terror plot at RAF Fairford in Gloucestershire, the US Air Force has removed all its bombers from there. 21 aircraft have been sent back to their bases in America. Six men have been arrested and bailed after three suspicious vans were found near the site, which the Trump administration has used to strike Iran. Our US correspondent David Blevins has the latest from Washington.
3: It is a rather vague statement from the Pentagon, which quite frankly leaves us with more questions than answers. We are left to assume it's because of the counter-terror operation there within the last week.
2: A man in his 40s has been arrested on suspicion of murder after the body of a woman was found in Norfolk. The victim in her 40s was discovered in Dursingham in the early hours of yesterday morning. The Justice Secretary's insisted the court backlog in England and Wales will fall during this Parliament as plans to scrap jury trials are watered down. Sir Keir Starmer wanted judge-led hearings for all but the most serious offences, which will now be limited to fraud and financial cases. Kemi Badenoch has declared the Conservatives will win the next election. The Tory leader opened their conference in Birmingham and followed Margaret Thatcher in publishing a 100-page booklet about how she'd govern. And now to sport, and Wales have suffered a third defeat in Four Nations League games after losing 1-0 at home to Denmark. The hosts conceded a second-half penalty in Cardiff following an error from goalkeeper Danny Ward. And manager Craig Bellamy says they weren't able to sustain the required intensity.
4: If you've seen, like, Thursday, we're on the front foot, so we're able to shorten distance. Today, we just couldn't work it well enough, couldn't get the energy up enough to be able to have a bigger say in the game.
2: The Republic of Ireland, meanwhile, let a lead slip as they drew 1-1 with Israel in Serbia. And this year's Strictly Come Dancing has lost its first contestant. Celebrity hairstylist Chris Appleton's been eliminated. That's the latest. I'm Stevie J.
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2: US Air Force has withdrawn all its bombers from RAF Fairford in Gloucestershire. Pentagon officials confirmed the B-1 aircraft have all returned to their home bases in the United States. It comes after a suspected terror plot at the base, where six men were arrested and later bailed. Our US correspondent David Blevin says this could signal a change in direction from the White House.
3: President Trump scaling down the operation related to the war in Iran and having a reason to do that. It would not be terribly surprising, given the impact that the very lengthy war in Iran is now having on his poll figures.
2: The five Green MPs insist the party's not anti-Semitic. Members voted to classify Zionism, the movement to develop and protect a Jewish state in Israel, as racist. Israel says it's legitimizing terrorism and has banned leader Zach Polanski, who didn't vote. Former co-leader and MP Adrian Ramsey says the right to self-determination was included in their last manifesto.
4: I feel I need to give my view because I know there will be Jewish party members, Jewish communities around the country who are disappointed, who are very upset by this motion passing, and I want them to see that there are elected Greens who stand by the Green Party's long-standing position.
2: A man in his 40s has been arrested on suspicion of murder after the body of a woman was found in Norfolk. The victim, also in her 40s, was discovered in Dursingham early yesterday. A Metropolitan Police officer is due in court later charged with sexually assaulting two women while on duty. PC Islam Abdelhadi is accused of two counts relating to two separate alleged incidents, one in January 2020 and the other in February last year. Now to sport, and Wales have suffered a third defeat in four Nations League games after losing 1-0 at home to Denmark. Meanwhile, the Republic of Ireland let a lead slip as they drew 1-1 with Israel in Serbia. And this year, Strictly Come Dancing has lost its first contestant. Celebrity hairstylist Chris Appleton's been eliminated. That's the latest. I'm Stevie Shillinglaw.
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2: US Air Force has withdrawn all its bombers deployed to RAF Fairford in Gloucestershire. Last weekend, a police operation was aimed at stopping a suspected terror plot near the site. A Pentagon official confirmed they've been sent back to their home bases in the US. Six men, all in their 20s, who were arrested, have been released on bail. Israel's barred Zach Polanski from entering the country. Its foreign ministry has accused the Green Party leader in England and Wales of legitimising terrorism. He skipped a party conference vote that decided Zionism, the movement to develop and protect a Jewish state in Israel, is racist. And Kieran Andrieu campaigned for it.
3: This isn't about ethnicity. This isn't about religion. This isn't about individuals. This isn't about culture. It's about a material political ideology that emerged at a specific juncture in history because of specific material factors.
2: A man in his 40s has been arrested on suspicion of murder after the body of a woman was found in Norfolk. The victim, also in her 40s, was discovered in Dursingham in the early hours of yesterday morning. The Shadow Chancellor is promising the biggest deregulation project in a generation if the Conservatives win the next election. Andrew Griffith will tell the party's conference in Birmingham later that he'd make new homes and groceries cheaper. Now to sport, and Wales have suffered a third defeat in four Nations League games after losing 1-0 at home to Denmark. The hosts conceded a second half penalty in Cardiff. Here's manager Craig Bellamy.
4: If you've seen, like, Thursday, we're on the front foot, so we're able to shorten distance. Today we just couldn't work it well enough, couldn't get the energy up enough to be able to have a bigger say in the game.
2: Meanwhile, the Republic of Ireland let a lead slip as they drew 1-1 with Israel in Serbia. And Thomas Tuchel has called up Manchester City fullback Rico Lewis to the England squad. He's been added ahead of tomorrow's Nations League fixture against the Czech Republic at Wembley. That's the latest. I'm Stephen.
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Madonna, hang up. Waiting on you. TikTok, TikTok. Rosalind Roberts is back in the house. It's been 2 months since I've been in this studio, and I'm back. I am back. I had a hip replacement, so I had to take some time off, and it was like listening to her when she was saying TikTok, TikTok. It was like, yes, I'm back. So it's all good. And I'm in Beth. I'm in such good shape. It is unbelievable. It is amazing. I'm telling you. I'll share more about it as time goes on. I'll probably keep going on about it. No, I won't bore you. No, it's not boring, actually, because I'm sure it's going to be encouraging to other people that experience similar to what I've experienced over the years. So it is absolutely amazing. It's 5:41 here on Riverside Radio. Welcome to Wake Up Southwest London Riverside Radio. It's the 5th of October, Monday. Hooray! I was supposed to bring in my clapping machine. Well, I was supposed to get one, do you know what I mean? To welcome myself back, but hey,

Twitter images, happy birthday. I'll be getting used to saying that again because I normally wish everybody happy birthday, don't I? Before I leave, so I'll be getting back into the flow of that. It's 5:45 here on Riverside Radio. I'm basically looking at yesterday's paper. I haven't bought a paper for about 2 months, you know. I think the last time I bought a paper was the day before I was going to go in the hospital to have my op, because they did say, you know, bring a book and this, that, what have you. So I bought a paper and I took 2 books in and, some bits and pieces. So that was the last time. So I'm like, let me get a Sunday paper. They're quite pricey now. But I thought, let me treat myself to a Sunday paper. So I've got my Sunday paper that I'm looking through. So I'll share a few things. See if I can get some sort of fun stories or have you to share with you. Let's listen to Credence, Clearwater Revival.

isn't it? It's a lot easier when you take on board who you are. It's 5:52 on Wake Up Sofa on Riverside Radio. Monday is a good day to say, yeah, we are who we are, and let's do better than we did last week. And if we did do better last week, let's do even better. Do you know what I mean? Onwards and upwards, that's what I say.

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2: A week after a suspected terror plot at RAF Fairford in Gloucestershire, the US Air Force has removed all of its bombers from there. 21 aircraft have been sent back to their bases in America. Six men have been arrested and bailed after three suspicious vans were found near the site, which the Trump administration had been using to strike Iran. Our US correspondent David Blevins has the latest from Washington.
3: It is a rather vague statement from the Pentagon, which quite frankly leaves us with more questions than answers. We are left to assume it's because of the counter-terror operation there within the last week.
2: The five Green MPs insist the party is not anti-Semitic. It's after 56% of members voted to classify Zionism, the movement to develop and protect a Jewish state in Israel, as racist. Israel says it's legitimizing terrorism. Former co-leader and MP Adrian Ramsey says the right to self-determination was included in their last manifesto. He's saddened the motion has passed.
4: I feel I need to give my view because I know there will be Jewish party members, Jewish communities around the country who are disappointed, who are very upset by this motion passing, and I want them to see that there are elected Greens who stand by the Green Party's long-standing position.
2: A man's been arrested on suspicion of murder after the body of a woman was found in Norfolk. The victim, who's in her 40s, was discovered in Dursingham in the early hours of yesterday morning. The latest figures show government funding for hospices in some areas is as little as 3%. On average, the government only funds around 40% of the cost of end-of-life care, with the rest coming from donations. And in sport, Wales missed the chance to make it back-to-back wins in the Nations League with a 1-0 defeat at home to Denmark. The Republic of Ireland drew 1-1 against Israel in Serbia. That's the latest. I'm Elizabeth Secker.
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to Wake Up Southwest London, Riverside Radio. Let me see if I can get back into the flow of updating you on travel. So all I've got here is Windrush line minor delays following a late finish of engineering work, and then I think all the other lines are in good service, which is good for a Monday. Wow. And then with the weather today, I know that it's going to start getting a little bit cooler this week. So expect a dry day with sunny intervals and a high of around 21 to 22 C, dropping to a low of around 11 C tonight.

That was Erasure. Sometimes it's 7 minutes past six. Oh, no, Wake Up Self with Sunny Rivers on Radio. How are you anyway? It's been a while. And I hope that you've been listening, you know, to continuous music while I've been away. If not, hopefully, you know, you're listening this morning and you'll get back on track and continue to listen to the shows that I'm going to be presenting here on Riverside Radio Monday, Thursday, Friday and Saturday. Monday, Thursday and Friday, 5 to 6.45 and then Saturdays, 5 till 7 a.m. Yes, I'm back on board. It's good. It felt good to... Yesterday was like, oh, you know, the early mornings. But the thing is, I had all that time off recovering. I'm still really in recovery. You know, I've still got to be careful how much stuff I do and how much I walk. But sometimes what I was finding was around about 3 or 4 a.m. I'd be up and I'd have some really creative ideas and I'd start writing. And I managed to write a children's book within more or less that span of time. And then sometimes I'd put like a couple, when I was off the medication, I was on the medication for 7 days. I was so pleased to come off it because it was just like, it was a lot of medication and it was like, it was just good to get off it because I'm not used to taking all this stuff. And so it felt as though when I did come off the medication, my creative ability then started to get into motion. I was like, good, even though I still wasn't 100%. And so I managed to write a children's book. I've written about three, but I need to get them put into book format. Do you know what I mean? Yeah. But this one, I feel like this one is the one that I'd like to put into a format of a book. And so I've been, you know, I've been away, but I've still been doing whatever I can, you know. You know, when you're creative, you just keep on creating, don't you? That's the great thing about it. All right, so it's 9 minutes past six here on Riverside Radio. We've got Oasis, Don't Look Back in Anger, coming up next.

That's a good song. I like it. I like the tune. It reminds me of another song, you know. It reminds me a little bit of Old Soul. And there's a song that I really, every single time I hear it, I really, really like it. And I always forget the title of it. And it reminds me of that as well. I'll see if I can, if I hear this again, I'll see if I can figure out what the name of that song is. And I don't know whether it's the same people that sing it, I don't know, but it's like, I really, and then when I hear it and I'm like reacting to it, people sort of look at me, sort of think, what's wrong with that? It's just so, it's really, just really, really like it. Yeah, so that tune, I'm looking forward.

swings. Perfect man. But you know who is near next to perfect man? No, there's no such thing as no perfect person, but you know who's near to perfect man? I had time, because I've had 8 weeks off so far, due to the fact I've had a hip operation, right? Hip replacement. I've had time to watch a bit of telly. I have. And, you know, like in the afternoons, it's like, oh, what should I watch now? And what it is, I learned to sort of categorise my day, and I've actually really enjoyed it. I've learned to categorise my day, and it was like, I've got sort of like iPlay and all of that, but I categorise when I watch it and what I watch maybe on a Saturday evening or what have you, right? So Saturday was like, all right, what's on TV? And I came across Little House on the Prairie. So I thought, all right, let me watch it. And I remember watching it. I think I started watching it last week or the week before. It was on a Saturday afternoon. Very relaxing time to watch it. And I watched about 2-3 episodes. But it was the one I watched this Saturday and I thought, oh, I can't be arsed. And I thought, no, let me watch it. Only because it's so sentimental and it's quite deep. And we're not used to watching shows like that. Do you know what I mean? And they're quite emotional as well. So I was watching the one on Saturday. And it was about how Charlie Ingle, he had to come out of town, go out of town and to buy some horses from a ranch, as you do. And he had to stay in this particular home. He was staying in the home and the guy there, you know, he was looking for the guy to talk about the horses and what have you. And he wasn't in the office. So he asked someone, where is so-and-so? I think it was Bertie or Bert. And they said, oh, he'd be in the saloon. So he went in the saloon. So in the evening, Charlie's bringing Bert back to his home and Bert can just about stand up. He gets home, falls on the floor, looks up and his wife's standing up on the stairs. He gets himself up and walks upstairs. Following day, you know, the wife says, oh, you know, I thought we meant to be taking the children to the picnic because they got two children. He goes, I told you, I don't have time. And she goes, oh, but I promise. And he was like, no, I've got work to do. So he goes off and then Charlie says, I'll come with you. And he goes with them. And he was playing with the kids and this, that, what have you. In the evening, he tucks them in and reads a story and tells them, you know, to dream about the clouds and so on and so forth. And then the son, he must be about 9 or 10, says something like, oh, you know, can you give the dream to my dad? Because he knows there's something wrong with the dad. In the end, the wife gets fed up with her husband, says, I've had enough, I'm going to go out of town, I'm leaving you. And the husband doesn't want her to. But anyway, because Charlie's going back to town, he offers to take her and the children to town. Has a word with the husband before he leaves. And the husband says, you know, he doesn't want his wife to leave. Da, da, da. But Charlie says that you have to make effort because you don't do anything to help them. You're not being a proper husband. And the husband says, oh, you know, don't you know that I killed my son? And he said, no, Charlie says, no, your wife told me, but she said it was an accident. Da, da, da, da, da. But you've got to, you know, start making an improvement. So Charlie goes out, brings takes the wife out of the carriage, says, go back in, talks to the husband. So she does. And then the husband says, I'm willing to change. I'm willing to try. Cut a long story short, the narrative at the end says, a year later, or what have you, they have a son, and they call him Charlie. And the wife all along was saying before that she wanted her husband to be like him. And Charlie says, no, her husband was like him, but it's just because things have just changed. But remember I said, you have to work to be happy. You have to work at being happy. And I thought, you know, this man, he's like, you do get men like that, but you have to look for a man in the haystack. And I'm like, a lot of men can learn from his temperament. I'm telling you, so I watched two. Two's enough because it's too flavoursome. It's too, there's too much goodness in the shows. And two is enough. And it's like, let me just change it. And I turned it over and I started watching this. There was this thing on Channel 5 about Strictly Come Dancing, about different things that have happened. You know, they talk about the Strictly curse and this, that, what have you, blah, blah, blah. I watched that because it was like lighthearted after I've watched 2 episodes of Little House on the Prairie. So I recommend it. I recommend it. And I think Charlie is next to, he's like the next perfect man, I think.
nearly the next Perfect Man, if that makes sense. We're going to have to go to the commercials now. Let me see what I'm doing now. Let's go to the commercials.

Bear with me for a minute, because I haven't been here for like 8 weeks. I've got to get it right. And what am I doing? Yeah, I think I've got it right. Let's go for it. Maybe not. I don't think I am. Hold on.

0: Andre might think that the biggest impact he'll make this morning will be on his year 9 class.
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0: But actually, it will be far from the classroom.
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back to Riverside Radio. Let me update you on travel. It feels like I just did that like 5 minutes ago. All right, we got the tram. There's no service between Wandle Park and Reeves Corner due to planned engineering work. Good service on the rest of the line. Windrush line, minor delays. Following a late finish of engineering work, good service on the rest of the lines. And can I come up with the weather? Where's my phone? There it is. Hang on. Let's see what's going on. Very organised, aren't I? Morning. Very organised. Let's see what's going on here. Here on at Riverside Radio. Okay. So in southwest London, you can expect a dry day with sunny intervals, light winds reaching a high around 22°C and dropping to a low of 11°C tonight, according to the Met Office.

6:37 on Riverside Radio. Talking about Strictly Come Dancing, I don't know if you've been watching it. I didn't watch it this week for some reason. I don't know why I didn't turn it over. I have to remember to watch it next week if I'm in mad about that. I think what it was, I did late shopping. Because, you know, Saturdays have been different and you sort of have a lazy day and then get showered late. And then before you know it, it's late. And it was like, I need to, you know, go to the local and get a few bits. That's probably what it was. Anyway, yeah, so we've got Danny Dyer. She's one of the celebrities dancing alongside her favourite, Nikita. And I know that she was in it. She was in it, was it last year? And she had maybe had an injury or something like that. So couldn't sort of like, you know, finish or what have you. But yeah, so what's he got here? Yeah, they were doing movie night. That would have been nice to watch. Yeah. So it's movie week, not movie night. Movie week on Strictly. And she's saying it's like a dream come true, and she said it's like one of her childhood favorites as she grew up watching the film. What film was it though? Oh, Beauty and the Beast. Okay, that must have been really good. I would have liked to watch that. And she says things are getting more serious now, and Strictly with on Strictly with weekly eliminations, but Danny's sticking to her. To sticking her head in the sand for now. She said, I haven't thought about it. We are all so supportive of one another. You get close and bond so quickly. I really try not to think about eliminations. Hopefully she'll be able to stay in there for a bit anyway. Hopefully she'll be able to be. It's nice to see our dad supporting her, family supporting her, and so on and so forth. Yeah, so it's all good, isn't it?

say farewell now because it's coming up to 6:45. So thank you for being such wonderful listeners. I'm back on the show now. So hope you all keep joining me here on Riverside Radio before between 5 and 6:45.

yourself feel special. All right, and then when other people do, it's a bonus. So I'm back in the studio. Stay tuned though, because we've got Rick's Side Breakfast coming up at 7. That will take us up to 10 o'clock. And like always, we've got great shows here on Riverside Radio. I'm back in the studio on Thursday, again between 5 and 6.45 a.m. So I look forward to that. In the meantime, take care, look after yourself. I have to remember what I normally say. But remember, we're living large here on Riverside Radio.

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1: Good morning. The leader of the Green Party has been banned from Israel after party members voted to define Zionism as racism. Zach Polanski did not take part in the vote at the party conference in Brighton yesterday. 56% of members voted for the motion. Israel's foreign ministry says that it legitimizes terrorism. Rabbi Charlie Babinski says that the policy itself is racist.
2: When a political party takes that element of Jewish identity, defines it for the Jews, declares it inherently racist, and effectively tells Jews that participation requires repudiating it, that's discrimination and that is racism.
1: All American bomber aircraft have been removed from RAF Fairford. It's after the Gloucestershire Air Base was the target of a suspected terror plot last weekend. Six men have been arrested and bailed following the incident, which the Prime Minister Andy Burnham says could be linked to Iran. But Iran denies this. Sky's Emma Birchley says that there also could be military reasons behind the withdrawal.
3: Will there be more strikes, or is this a time where the United States is scaling back operations in Iran, and does the removal of the bombers signal that change?
1: The Conservatives plan to make new homes and the weekly shop cheaper take centre stage on day two of their party conference in Birmingham. Shadow Chancellor Andrew Griffiths' speech is expected to announce deregulation and accuse the Prime Minister of pursuing a socialist fever dream. Yesterday, party leader Kemi Badenoch published her plan to improve Britain's finances.
4: I want the economy to be very much at the heart of everything that we do. We can't pay for our defence if there is no money. We can't pay for our health service. We can't pay for education. It all starts with the money that we are creating.
1: The British Museum has made changes to address lengthy queues to see the Bayeux Tapestry. The woven record of the Norman Conquest is back in the UK for the first time in almost 1,000 years. An audio guide, clearer signage, extra seating and longer opening hours are being promised by the London venue to make people's experience smoother. And finally, England's football boss Thomas Tuchel feels that Anthony Gordon is playing with a lot more edge. The Barcelona winger scored in all three of their Nations League games against Spain, the Czech Republic, and in the 7-0 thumping of Croatia at the weekend. Tuchel says that Gordon has been very decisive.
5: Just see a player full of confidence, full of belief, and still buying into his strengths, which is physicality and runs through the line. Plays on really high. He has for sure found another level and another gear.
1: England end the international break when they host the Czech Republic tomorrow. That's Riverside Reports. More in half an hour.
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8: Good morning, I'm Ali Ironson, and it's a bit of an early mist and foggy morning for you, but that'll clear by mid-morning, leaving us with a fine dry day with sunny spells. And it's very warm for early October with light winds and highs of 23 degrees. Tonight stays dry with plenty of clear spells. Mist and fog could return overnight and it'll turn much cooler with lows of 6 degrees. But whatever the weather, London's freshest fruit, veg and flowers are always in season at New Covent Garden Market, serving the capital 6 days a week from Nine Elms.
9: I'm Mario, I work in the flower market, I work in the CAF, serve everyone that comes in and buys flowers and all the stall holders that are here. 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
1: and Uber Boat by Thames Clippers. Love in Southwest London, Riverside.
2: Well, good morning. It is Riverside Breakfast on a Monday morning with me, Jason Rosam.
3: Me, Ali Einstein.
2: And Uber Boat by Thames Clippers, because London is better by boat. Well, what a weekend.
3: Well, I know.
2: How was your weekend?
3: Mine was relatively quiet, really.
2: Oh, what about yours, Tom?
3: Compared
4: to yours. Yeah, lovely, thank you. Yeah,
2: did you have a good one?
4: Yeah, lovely and enjoyable, beautiful weather.
3: Yeah, the weather's been gorgeous.
4: Stunning weather.
2: Oh, well, gorgeous. I was given an award.
3: I know. I know.
4: Have you got it in you?
2: I know. It's actually on the shelf.
4: Have you got it here?
2: It's on the shelf outside.
3: It's on the shelf.
2: In the office.
3: It's very shiny.
2: What's your fingerprints on it, please, Tom?
3: Yes, it does leave marks. The fingerprints leave marks. But it's beautiful.
2: It's very nice. It's an award for being a community media champion, Ali.
3: Just for being fabulously you.
2: So the Community Media Association give these out to people who've done stuff in community media.
3: Absolutely.
2: And they thought they'd give it to me this year.
3: Yes, it looks like a piece
2: and a couple of others.
3: It's in glass, but it looks like a piece of flint.
4: Yeah, I just brought it in. It's a funky shaped piece of glass.
2: Yeah.
4: It's a lovely thing. It's the size of your hand.
2: It says Community Media Champion.
4: What's CMA stand for?
2: Community Media Association.
4: Community Media Association. And it says the Community Media Champion for 2026 is...
3: Jason Rosam.
2: And that's because it wasn't just me, there was three others as well. So Sonny from Westside Radio in West London.
3: Yeah.
2: Got one too. Someone from Cambridge, can't remember the name. Whoops. From a radio station there and somewhere else. So there was four of us.
3: It's quite heavy. You could buy
2: kill someone.
3: It's quite a weapon.
2: Whack someone over the head with
3: you
2: it.
3: You could,
4: is this
3: yeah.
4: Going film? For huh? people who are lovely listeners, is this going in the video?
2: Yeah, we'll put it in the video. Yes. We'll put it in the social
4: it's
2: media.
4: It's a tremendous sculpture.
3: Yeah. It is.
4: Congratulations.
3: It's lovely. Congratulations.
2: Great. Yeah, it was great fun.
4: Did you have to go up and get it?
2: Yeah, I did.
3: You have to do a little
4: and
3: speech.
4: It was presented by...
2: No, thankfully.
4: Dominic Chambers. Oh, what's his last name?
2: Presented by Dom Chambers. Well done. Chambers. Well remembered.
4: Yeah.
2: And then brilliant. Yesterday, because I went out Saturday night, celebrated. And yesterday was the recovery day.
3: Oh.
2: Although I did pop along the Northcote Road and got a hot chicken from M&S.
3: Did you now?
2: Yeah. And ate it all. That was my weekend.
3: Yeah, the whole chicken.
2: You were walking with the dogs in Wimbledon Common, weren't you?
4: I rode my bike to the Dulwich Picture Gallery.
2: Oh.
4: Yeah.
3: Oh.
2: Yourself?
4: Myself.
2: Yeah, just you.
4: Yeah. Just a rare outing. And I went to see an exhibit of American photographs, which is now finished on Sunday.
2: What, of all American photographs
4: no,
2: or particular
4: photographs
2: theme?
4: Photographs from New York City, starting at the turn of the century, as in the last century, up to the present day, about the life and people living in New York City over the course of 100 years. And it was a terrific exhibit. The ride to Dulwich was terrific.
3: Mm-hmm.
4: And Dulwich, which is an area I'm not at all familiar with, is really nice.
2: Oh, it's beautiful, Dulwich.
4: Really
2: nice. Absolutely.
4: Really elegant.
2: Yeah, very nice.
4: Views onto the city and Brockwell
2: beautiful.
4: Park.
2: Yes.
4: Really nice.
3: It feels like the Victorian era would have been its heyday.
4: Yeah.
3: It feels really like nice. Harrogate. It always reminds me of Harrogate.
4: And you've got do you say Highgate or Harrogate?
3: Harrogate.
4: Harrogate. Yeah.
2: Harrogate's got that weird convention centre right in the middle of it, though.
3: I know. And the last surviving Turkish bath.
4: Let's continue to talk about London, not Harrogate.
2: Southwest London, sorry.
4: Or Southeast London, where I was.
3: Sorry, I've drifted to Yorkshire.
4: Anyway, that was what I did. It was a really lovely bike ride, and I came back by Clapham. I stopped for a little cocktail in Clapham. Afternoon.
2: Did
4: he? A lovely afternoon.
3: That sounds lovely. But the weather was gorgeous.
4: Gorgeous.
2: Yeah, it was gorgeous.
3: Yes.
2: And it's your birthday week, Ali.
3: It's my birthday week.
2: So you're here on Wednesday because you're off to Gay Paris.
3: Off to Gay Paris.
2: Superb, isn't it?
3: Yes.
2: To watch some...
4: With?
3: With Becky.
2: Watch some burlesque.
3: Everyone is away. All of my friends. My husband. Everyone is away. So
2: Ali Palmer is away, of course,
3: Yes. As I said, all my friends, because my other friends are in Morocco. Ali's in Spain. Ralph's in Prague. It's a Wednesday. No one's around. So Becky and I thought we'd get on a train and go to Paris.
4: Lovely.
2: Well, also, we're going to be talking about today a little bit later. We've got the Saida from the Wandsworth Older People's Forum coming in. They've got their conference in a couple of weeks. What are they going to be talking about? What does it mean to be an older person in this part of the world?
3: Mm-hmm.
2: And also, Wandsworth is set to get 25 new police officers, with the council spending around £3 million in the first year to put them on the streets. This was a manifesto commitment of the Conservatives if they won the council. They just slightly did, just in by one seat. And they're going to spend on 25 police officers that they're going to buy in from the Met Police, add 25 extra police officers in the borough. So we're going to be talking about that as well. Where would you send them?
3: Can we talk about how much they're going to cost as well?
2: Yeah, 3.1 million in the first year.
3: How
2: would you send them? And what's the one local problem that you'd probably want to tackle? Where would you send them? Is there a particular park, street, station that you think has an issue which needs police officers?
3: Well, I'm still quite sad that there aren't any parks police anymore.
2: Well, the Met Police have overtaken that responsibility, they're still policing in the parks.
3: I know, but it's not a dedicated service.
2: Did you need them?
3: I think when you walk around, yes, I think you do. Because
2: Wandsworth, weirdly, has parks police paid for by the council.
3: Yeah.
2: Again, they already have, they still have their parks police. They're the Wandsworth Parks Police.
3: Because I think those open spaces that the parks police covered.
2: Yeah, these are the Royal Parks Police.
3: Yes. Yeah. I think they served a vital purpose in the community. And we're always talking about visibility in the community, aren't we?
2: Yeah.
3: The police have to be visible. And they need to be dealing with the little issues, because the little issues often escalate into much bigger issues.
2: Yeah, they're saying a lot of this is all around antisocial behaviour.
3: Yeah, exactly. In parks
2: We'll get into this as the morning progresses here on Riverside Breakfast. Alex Warren now with Emerald Eyes.

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2: 17 minutes past seven, then let's get the first traffic and travel update of the morning in Cross South West London. Here's Ali.
3: Okay. Well, the roads aren't looking too bad at this moment in time. We still have slow traffic on Wandsworth Bridge Road. As you head up north towards the New Kings Road, and it's congested on the A3 West Hill northbound between Tibbetts Corner and the Upper Richmond Road. Apart from that, everything seems to be moving okay this morning. Underground station is closed and trains aren't stopping though on the Piccadilly line at Arsenal. That's due to some infrastructure damage. Minor delays between Battersea Power Station and Camden Town via Charing Cross. On the Northern line, that's due to a fire alert at Waterloo. And minor delays on the Windrush London Overground line. That's between Highbury and Islington, and that's due to an earlier overrunning engineering works. We've got reduced service as well on Great Western Railways between West Ealing and Greenford. That's due to a track fault this morning. But if you're held up anywhere, then you can let us know on the WhatsApp 07871 670 493. That's the latest on our River, Roads and Rails. There's more in half an hour. Riverside.
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2: Love in Southwest London, 22 minutes past seven. If you've just joined us, good morning. It's Riverside Breakfast with me, Jason Rosam.
3: Me, Ali Einson.
2: And Uber Boat by Thames Clippers, because London is better by boat. And it is only, how many days now? Monday, Tuesday, Wednesday, Thursday, Friday. 6 days to go till the Royal Parks Half Marathon. Which is happening this Sunday.
3: It's gone so fast.
2: Myself, Martin, Andrew, Patrick, Andrew's wife, my brother. We're all going to be running the Royal Parks Half Marathon for St. George's Hospital Charity. That's happening this Sunday. Oh my goodness, I'm so scared. I was supposed to go for a big run yesterday.
3: Yes.
2: But because I stayed out too late on Saturday night, I didn't. So this is bad. This is poor. It is,
3: but I think you deserved a night out and a night and a day off.
2: I did deserve that, but maybe I should have done that after running the Royal Parks Half Marathon on
3: Sunday. Well, you know.
2: We have raised £1,056.
3: Oh, we're over the 1,000 mark.
2: Yes, but we've only got 66% of the target, which is £1,600. So we would love, love your money. Is it payday? It's payday. It's the first week of October.
3: Yes, people would have been paid.
2: So pay us. Pay us.
3: Donate to the hospital.
2: Donate through us, and it goes straight to St. George's Hospital Charity. We know how much St. George's Hospital means to so many people.
3: Indeed.
2: Across Southwest London. It's there for thousands of local people every single day, providing life-saving treatment, specialist care, support to families, including you.
3: Me? I've had at least three operations in St. George's.
2: I've only been there once as a patient.
3: Okay.
2: For a bit of blood pressure looking at.
3: Goodness me, no.
2: That's it.
3: Oh.
2: Because touch wood, I'm quite a healthy person.
3: Yeah.
2: Aren't I?
3: Apart from
2: my underactive thyroid.
3: Yes.
2: My blood pressure.
3: But
2: what else have I got?
3: But you're working on that because your whole fitness routine, your whole regime has sorted that out.
2: That's right, although I didn't go to the gym this morning. Maybe tomorrow. Tonight for a sound bath.
3: I know. I need to join.
2: Do love my Monday sound bath.
3: I want to do that
2: But look, raised £1,056 so far. We want more, please. We want to reach our target, hopefully by doing it on Sunday, before doing it on Sunday. All you got to do is go to Just Giving, the donation website, justgiving.com. 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
3: Yes.
2: Andrew's done his own fundraising on his own.
3: Okay.
2: He was so quick off the mark.
3: Yes.
2: He did it all himself and didn't get into the main thing. So he's raised all his target already.
3: Okay.
2: He'll be here today between... When's he on?
3: 12
2: 2 and
3: 4.
2: Two and four. Andrew Porter here on Riverside Radio. So we're all looking forward to it.
3: Oh, yes.
2: I know I can do it.
3: Of course you can.
2: I reckon I can do it within 3 hours.
3: If I had the bandwidth to work it out, I'd have one of us dressed as a dragon and the other as St. George cheering you round.
2: Oh, that's clever, isn't it?
3: I know, but I just don't have time and I'm not sure when Ali's back, but yeah.
2: She is back, I think. She said she was going to be there on Sunday.
3: Well, I don't know where I'm going to find a St. George and a dragon fancy dress outfit between now and Sunday.
2: Amazon?
3: I'll have a look.
2: Superstore on Lavender Hill.
3: Okay, now I said it, I'm going to have to do
2: They've always got something. Or there's that place, the Landmark in Teddington.
3: Okay.
2: They do it, don't they? They do. Okay. There's a fancy dress place there in Teddington.
3: Okay.
2: Isn't there somewhere in Raynes Park
3: Why don't you and Martin run round as St. George and the Dragon?
2: No, that's adding too much. And who'd be who? I would be St. George, you'd be the Dragon. Martin Adams, of course, is here on Riverside Drive from 4 o'clock this afternoon. He's also here just after 9 o'clock this morning, because he's our quizmaster every Monday on the Breakfast Grill Quiz, which happens every Monday here on Riverside Breakfast. So stay with us for the entire morning, please. That's an order.

0: Okay, coming up, what have we got? What have we got?
1: Sorry.
0: It's an excitable conversation that we've just had.
1: Anyway.
0: Been watching rugby players.
1: Oh.
2: We do like a rugby player,
1: yes,
2: in South West London, don't we?
1: Yes.
0: South West London, what would you say our number? I know we've got the tennis championships. Right. You're globally important.
1: Well, this is why Merton claims to be the borough of sport.
0: Yeah, but are we more rugby or tennis? Like football, yeah, everyone loves football, but it's not our sport completely in South West London. Would you say that the majority of South West Londoners, this is a good question.
1: Okay.
0: Alongside our police officers.
1: Oh, we need a poll.
0: What would you say is the number one sport in South West London only?
1: Tennis or rugby?
0: I think it's rugby. We have the home of rugby at Twickenham Stadium. I know we have the home of tennis as well, but I think...
1: Tom's torn.
0: Rugby outweighs
1: tennis. I think he's a little
0: torn. I think rugby. What do you think?
3: I think tennis.
0: You think...
1: Oh.
0: What about rowing?
1: We're the home of rowing.
0: When you think of it.
3: Well, sort of Henley is, but...
0: Go away. Well, that's not true.
1: Yeah. Well,
0: 7:31. Let's get all the latest Riverside reports now from Tom.
3: Morning. Jewish groups have condemned the Green Party for declaring Zionism as a form of racism. Israel has banned leader Zach Polanski from entering the country after his party voted in favor of the motion. The Israeli Foreign Ministry says the move goes beyond the boundaries of legitimate political debate. The United States has withdrawn all bombers from a military base that is at the center of a suspected terror plot in Gloucestershire. Six people were arrested and have since been bailed over last weekend's incident at RAF Fairford. Prime Minister claimed there are strong indications that Iran was involved, which it denies. Murder investigation is underway after a woman was found at a property in Norfolk. Police discovered the victim in her 40s at an address in Dursingham early yesterday morning. A man has been arrested. Kemi Badenoch has declared that the Conservatives will, quote, win the next election. The Tory leader has opened their conference in Birmingham following Margaret Thatcher in publishing a 100-page booklet about how she would govern. Labour is accusing the party of being stuck in the past. And finally, Thomas Tuchel has called up Manchester City fullback Rico Lewis to the England squad. He's ahead of tomorrow's Nations League fixture against the Czech Republic at Wembley. That's Riverside Reports, more in half an hour.
0: Just before we go on to the weather, Harry the Roof has contacted us on WhatsApp.
3: Good morning,
0: 0787160493. Morning all. My mate's brother was curator of Dulwich Picture Gallery.
3: Oh.
0: And then he says he's also Ed Sheeran's dad.
1: Whoa!
3: Fantastic.
0: Wow, Harry, can you get tickets to the concert?
1: Oh, very well connected.
0: We're here.
1: Yes, we are.
0: Or just an interview on Riverside Radio. Oh, we'll have Ed Sheeran on, won't
1: yeah.
0: we?
3: And Harry, did you go to the photography exhibit I mentioned? The New York photographs?
0: Him. Yeah. The other thing to say on Ed Sheeran was that one of his first gigs was right here in South West London at the Bedford in Balham.
1: So many were, though.
0: Yeah.
3: Right.
0: Right, weather.
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1: Good morning, I'm Ali Einson. And a bit of early mist and fog around this morning, but that'll clear by mid-morning, leaving us with a fine, dry and sunny day. It's very warm for early October as well, with light winds and highs of 23 degrees. Tonight even stays dry with plenty of clear spells. Mist and fog could return overnight, but it'll turn much cooler as well with lows of 6. But whatever the weather, London's freshest fruit, veg and flowers are always in season at New Covent Garden Market, serving the capital 6 days a week from Nine Elms.
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2: 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Love in Southwest London.
0: Riverside. Philip in Norwood says, happy birthday for later in the week, Ali. I think more police on the streets, on local buses and trams. The revenue officers on the tram do a brilliant job. And there appears to be quite a large number of them. 3 tickets check in one day the other day. They often have a police backup. Jason, congratulations on your award. Thanks, Philip.
3: Oh.
0: Well, that would be not the responsibility of the Met, you see. That would
3: be
0: the responsibility of the British Transport Police. Yeah, they are the people that should be on local buses and trams, and there is where you would find them. But TfL have actually boosted up their security, and they've kind of uniformed them up like to look like police officers now, haven't they, only in the last couple of years.
3: But they won't have the same powers as the British Transport Police.
0: No.
3: And I know that you can text them, and if there's any incidents on any trains, I know that
0: they always say, what is it? The number?
3: 6016
0: or something. We'll find out.
3: That's not the right number. It's got sixes and ones and zeros in it, but it's all over the train carriages. It's not like you're on a train.
0: 61016.
3: There we go.
0: As if we can't remember that. Every time you go on it,
3: But it's everywhere on
0: Sorted.
3: But I know that if any incidents happen, you can text them and they will meet that train.
0: Yes.
3: So they can scramble quite quickly and they will meet the train at the next station.
0: Yeah. And the only national police force in the country.
3: Yes.
0: Is British Transport Police.
3: And they do a sterling job. A sterling job.
0: Yeah, so we're talking about police numbers because Wandsworth Council are spending £3 million to get 25 extra officers. Is it money well spent? Where would you like to see those police officers in Wandsworth? What's the place? What's the problem that you'd want them to tackle? Where do you want them to go? I would want them to go because every time I'm in Clapham Junction, I see antisocial behaviour. Literally every time I'm there.
3: Yeah.
0: Either shoplifting.
3: Yes.
0: And they do have local bobbies, which are different. They're
3: community police officers.
0: They're not even from the Met. They are uniformed. They're from a company called Local Bobbies.
3: Okay.
0: That patrol and are supposed to deal with that. But
3: they don't have the powers again.
0: You can make a citizen's arrest, of course.
3: I don't think that exists, actually.
0: But also the level of, I think it's because of the railway station being there, the level of crime there is upped.
3: Yeah.
0: If you like, because
3: I mean, shoplifting is a massive issue at the moment, a huge issue at the moment for a lot of retailers.
0: I know, it's awful.
3: I did see, it was all over social media at the weekend, there was a prolific shoplifter that was arrested because she was pursued by an off-duty police officer. Mm. But she was in M&S and she
0: locally?
3: Met...
0: Locally?
3: I'd need to check which M&S it was, but she was in an M&S. I think she stole something really, really middle class. I can't even think what it is. But she was a serial prolific shoplifter. And she made off in an Audi. And I remember the whole point of the social media was like, the shoplifter was stealing from M&S and making off in her Audi. She was pursued on foot and she couldn't get out of the car park or whatever happened, but they arrested her and it was all over social media. Obviously she's been convicted now, that's why the police can put the video up. But they showed her bodycom camera. But shoplifting and part of the post from the police was that shoplifting is so prolific now.
0: Yeah.
3: That it's almost an epidemic.
0: Across society.
3: Yeah, exactly.
0: Yeah, it's not just people who really, really need it.
3: No.
0: It's people who could easily pay for it.
3: Yeah.
0: That are nicking stuff as well. Because it doesn't help with those tills, does it?
3: No, the tills don't help. Also, the security.
0: I've seen
3: the
0: people do it. I have stood at a till and watched people not scan the product and put it straight into their bag.
3: Well,
0: I've seen it.
3: I was in our local Boots in Southfields and some guy came in and stole a big armful of toothpaste.
0: Oh, that's weird.
3: Toothpaste.
0: I've been in Greggs. And they've come in and they've just opened the things, took the things and walked off.
3: Yeah.
0: Well, it's crazy, isn't it?
3: Because they can't engage. The security can't stop the shoplifter.
0: I know.
3: And that's a lot of the problem is that they're not allowed to do anything. Or do not... don't want to do anything.
0: Yeah,
3: this is
0: why my brother left retail. He was a manager, a general manager of an Iceland store, and he worked for Iceland for years and years and years and years, 25 years. He was an area manager, store manager, everything. But he left it in the end because of shoplifters.
3: I mean, people say
0: theft.
3: It's a victimless crime, but it isn't.
0: Got spat at, all that kind of stuff.
3: It's
0: horrible
3: not a victimless
0: stuff.
3: Crime.
0: Yeah,
3: and
0: violence.
3: I think a lot of the police lot of the new police officers. It would be lovely to tackle that low-level crime that leads to antisocial behaviour, because it spirals.
0: So perhaps spending £3 million is a good thing.
3: Yeah.
0: Getting 25 extra police officers in Wandsworth. But where would you want them? Let us know. 07871 07871 670493 on the WhatsApp.

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2: Right, it is 7:45. Let's get a River, Roads and Rails update with Ali.
3: Okay, I'm going to start on the rails. Underground station closed and trains aren't stopping on the Piccadilly line at Arsenal. That's due to some infrastructure damage. Minor delays on the Piccadilly line between Acton Town and Heathrow Airport. That's due to some track safety checks at Hatton Cross. Good news is that the Northern line is back running normally to Battersea Power Station and Camden Town via Charing Cross. That was due to an earlier fire alert at Waterloo. And Great Western at the moment are running with a reduced service between West Ealing and Greenford, again due to a track fault. Over on the road, still looking reasonably smooth this morning. We've got slow traffic on Wandsworth Bridge Road northbound before the New King's Road, and it's congested as you head up north on the on A3 West Hill between Tibbetts Corner and the Upper Richmond Road. And it's very slow at the moment around the New Kent Road westbound at Elephant and Castle. It's taking you a little bit of time to get round there this morning, and it's already building at Hook Junction as you go under the underpass. However, if you're held up anywhere, you can let us know on the WhatsApp 07871 670493. That's the latest on our River, Roads and Rails. There's more in half an hour.
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0: Right, that's Simple Minds with Promised You a Miracle on Riverside Breakfast. So did we work out what sport South West London is? I reckon it's rugby. It's got to be.
1: Rugby, yeah.
0: It has to be rugby, doesn't it?
1: I think so, because you've also got, you've got Harlequins in the area as well. So they've got a yeah, Premier League team, yeah, as well as the National Stadium.
0: Yes. The home of rugby is Twickenham.
1: Yes, well, the home of rugby is...
0: English rugby.
1: Well, technically, it's rugby school.
0: Yeah,
1: but
0: well, that's
1: anyway,
0: where it was created. But well, the home of English rugby,
1: yes,
0: is Twickenham.
1: That's true. That's very true.
0: That is where the Rugby Football Union is based. That's where it is. It's
1: it
0: all
1: is.
0: There
1: it's
0: in Twickenham.
1: Where my dad was, where my dad worked.
0: Yeah, of
1: yeah,
0: course.
1: Yes.
0: So rugby, I think rugby's in all of us, isn't it? We love a bit of rugby. And of course, the rugby league side, the only rugby league side in London is in AFC Wimbledon,
1: yes,
0: at the Cherry Red Record Stadium. Funnily enough, I've got a report from the match yesterday from Paul Dunn. You know Paul is an absolute massive London Broncos fan.
1: Yes.
0: We got a report from him coming up in the next hour on London Broncos. They've been doing really, really well. And we've also got we've got some news from AFC Wimbledon, some rather sad news. Ben Hayes coming on to talk about it after 8:30 this morning. So stay with us here on Riverside Breakfast. Loads to come, including the latest news for South West London, coming up with Tom next.

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1: Morning. Israel has banned Zach Perlansky from entering the country. Its foreign ministry has accused the Green Party leader in England and Wales of legitimizing terrorism. He skipped a vote that decided that Zionism, the movement to develop and protect a Jewish state in Israel, is racist. The motion was passed by 56% of the vote at their conference in Brighton. Kieran Andrew campaigned for it.
2: This isn't about ethnicity. This isn't about religion. This isn't about individuals. This isn't about culture. It's about a material political ideology that emerged at a specific juncture in history because of specific material factors.
1: A week after a suspected terror attack at RAF Fairford, the US Air Force has removed all of its bombers from the airbase. 21 aircraft have been sent back to America. Six men have been arrested and bailed after a major incident was declared at the site in Gloucestershire last weekend. Sky's US correspondent David Blevins has the latest from Washington.
3: It is a rather vague statement from the Pentagon, which quite frankly leaves us with more questions than answers. We are left to assume it's because of the counter-terror operation there within the last week.
1: Wandsworth Council is set to get 25 new police officers patrolling the streets thanks to the council paying for them. Wandsworth expects to spend £3.1 million on the scheme in its first year and more money if it continues into future years. The plan is for 22 constables and 3 sergeants based at the town hall and deployed to tackle crime and antisocial behaviour. The officers could be deployed early next year. The proposals will be discussed in committee today and a cabinet decision is scheduled for next week. Tickets for the 2027 Glastonbury Music Festival went on sale yesterday at 9 a.m. and was sold out in 42 minutes. Following a break in 2026 to let the site recover, the iconic five-day festival is making a return next year at the end of June at the Worthy Farm near Glastonbury. The official lineup has not yet been released. Apparently, Oasis and Madonna have been ruled out, and speculation continues to mount that Taylor Swift, Harry Styles, and Miley Cyrus may appear. And finally in sport, Arsenal boss Rene Slagers admits that they are not in the conversation in the Women's Super League title race at the moment. A 4-2 defeat at Champions Man City leaves them with 5 points from as many games. It's their worst start to the season since 2014. Slagers tells Sky Sports News that they have a lot to review over the international break.
4: How we've been doing things from all aspects, training program, bigger things in the background. So of course we're going to do everything we can to see where we can be better.
1: And meanwhile, North London rivals Tottenham saw their unbeaten start ended as they were thrashed 6-1 by London City Lionesses.
0: That team's amazing, London City Lionesses, because it's not part of another, it's not part of a men's football team.
1: No,
0: it is just a women's football team. It's not attached to a men's club.
1: As Tottenham,
0: and it's run by the American, I can't remember her name. She runs it. She just set up this women's football club because she feels that why should you have to go to a men's club? Why should it have to do it? She's amazing. I love that club. London City Lionesses. Well done.
1: That's all from me. Thank you. More in half an hour.
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7: Good morning, I'm Ali Owenson, and a bit of early mist and fog around this morning, but that'll clear by mid-morning, leaving us with a fine dry day with sunny spells. It's very warm for early October as well, with light winds and highs of 23 degrees. Tonight stays dry with plenty of clear spells. Mist and fog could return overnight, and it'll turn much cooler with lows of 6. But whatever the weather, London's freshest fruit, veg and flowers are always in season at New Covent Garden Market, serving the capital 6 days a week from Nine Elms.
8: So my name is Muhammad Bilal and I work for All Greens Wholesale Limited, which is in New Covent Garden Market, and I've been working here since 3.5 years. It's been a lovely place to work here. The people around here, the bosses, all the supervisors, they've all been very nice and good to all of the employees. It's a very positive environment around, so it's nice to work here.
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2: Hey, if you've just joined us, welcome to Monday's Riverside Breakfast with me, Jason Rosam.
3: Me, Ali Einstein.
2: And Uber Boat by Thames Clippers, because London's better by boat. 10 minutes past eight then. Good morning to you. Right, we've got loads of things on the agenda today. Got lots of people coming on. We will catch up with the weekend sport action locally with Ben Hayes just after 8:30. He's also got some sad news to bring us from Plough Lane this morning. More on that in a bit. We've also got the chair of the Wandsworth Older People's Forum coming in, Saeeda Islam. She's fabulous.
3: What's older? What's the...
2: Well, you can tell her.
3: I can ask her.
2: You can be part of it, I think.
3: I'm just wondering if I might qualify.
2: Yeah, it's Ali's birthday this week. Not the big one quite
3: no,
2: yet.
3: No, not the big
2: year.
3: One. Next year's the big
2: next
3: one.
2: Next year. Yeah, well, there's going to be a Wandsworth Older People's Forum conference taking place in a couple of weeks, so she's coming on to tell us about that. Also, what else have we got? We've been talking about police officers this morning, haven't we, Ali?
3: Yes, we have.
2: Because Wandsworth Council wants to spend £3.1 million on buying in from the Metropolitan Police.
3: I'm assuming that's over a period of time.
2: Yeah, the first year it's going to cost £3.1 million.
3: The
2: it
3: first
2: won't cost
3: year.
2: As much. After that, because of the setup costs and everything that they're including, all the equipment and all of that.
3: Do a little maths here. So it's going to cost
2: £3.1 million.
4: 25.
3: Yeah.
2: For 25 Met Police officers, it will be 22 constables, 3 sergeants based in Wandsworth Town Hall and deployed to tackle crime and antisocial behaviour. That's what they're doing. 3.1 million in its first year and higher in future years.
4: 3.1.
2: The report said working alongside other key council services will allow us to maximise the benefits of this investment. So it's not gone through yet. It will tonight. There's a meeting at Wandsworth Council tonight. The new enforcement committee will discuss plans today, and then the cabinet of Wandsworth Council makes a final decision on October the 12th. So we're talking police officers. Is it worth spending that money on 25 new police officers?
3: Do you know how much that is per officer?
2: Yeah.
3: If I thought 3.1 million was maybe over 3 years.
2: Just this first year. But yeah. A lot of that cost is around setup costs on equipment, where they're going to be based. They're going to be based in the town hall. They need to set all that up. The equipment they're using, all of this, and boosting also to their CCTV. So it won't be per officer, but go on, say what you mean.
3: £124,000 per officer.
2: It won't be... The officers themselves won't be getting that amount.
3: Well, it would be nice if they did. I mean, that's a lot of money,
2: yeah.
3: I know. But I'm hoping that the majority of that is on paying them.
2: Yeah.
3: But it just seems... Paying them.
2: Entertaining them. There won't be time for entertainment. This is the thing. Look,
3: but
2: if you
3: knowing how much police officers are paid, it just seems like an awful lot of money to set them up.
2: If you could send 25 police officers anywhere in Wandsworth, where would you send them? Where is the particular street park... hotspot that needs more attention, would you say, in the London Borough of Wandsworth, if you live in Wandsworth? And if you're not in Wandsworth, would you want Richmond, Lambeth or Merton to pay for extra police officers? This is not a new thing. This has happened in many other boroughs.
3: Mm-hmm.
2: Would you want extra police officers where you live in Southwest London? Tell us where those extra officers are needed. 07871 670493 is the WhatsApp number. That's 07871 670493.
3: Or you can email breakfast@riversideradio.com or on our socials at This Is Riverside.
2: Now, Philip in Norwood emailed us earlier. He emailed breakfast@riversideradio.com to say he wants more on public transport. Now, that the Met Police, these new Met Police officers won't be touching public transport because that's a separate police body, the British Transport Police, of course. But that's, I mean, he's right. That is where a lot of antisocial behaviour happens, isn't it? A lot of crime does happen on the transport network.
3: It does.
2: So do let us know, please, your thoughts on that. We are also discussing what is our number one sport in Southwest London.
3: I'll tell you what it was in my house on Sunday.
2: Was?
3: Trying to get Glastonbury tickets. That was a sport.
2: Getting tickets is a sport here as well.
3: Oh,
2: we did this
3: goodness.
2: With the Apple Music
3: we
2: Hall
3: did.
2: Last week.
3: Exactly. And I mean, there are tips and there are tricks to do it. You have to have, because you can buy 6 tickets.
2: Yeah.
3: So everyone had 6 people with their registration numbers. All over Southwest London, all my friends, my children's friends, one person got one. I think that's
2: one
3: a sport.
2: Person.
3: One person out of all of those groups.
2: Oh, well. There's never enough, is there?
3: No, there's never anything. Enough.
2: Look,
3: it's definitely a sport.
2: I think it's rugby. Are you opting for tennis?
4: Do you mean play or watch?
2: Just everything. In everything. Watch, play, the lot. What is our sport in South West London? So in India, you would say the sport is cricket. You know, they have other sports, but cricket is the number one national sport in India. What's our
3: national sport in England?
2: Yeah. But what is our national sport in South West London? If you if South West London was a nation,
5: I'll tell you what, it could be or should be. I was driving around quite early yesterday. I had an errand to run. I was driving around the river in Richmond. Bicyclists were absolutely
2: everywhere. Got a point there, actually. Cycling could be. You're right.
5: Unbelievable. The volume of bikes in the street. Unbelievable.
2: Yeah. Were you anywhere near Richmond Park?
5: Yeah, that's Richmond Park and the river. Yeah. It was
2: the home of cycling. But yeah, you've got a point there. Maybe we are just so sporty that we just love every sport. We've got everything here, haven't we? We're so lucky.

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2: Right, 17 minutes past 8. Ali, how's it looking?
3: It's starting to get a little bit busier. We have slow traffic on Wandsworth Bridge Road northbound as you head up towards the New King's Road. Queuing traffic on the A3 northbound before the Hook Rise. That's Hook Junction as you go under the subway. We've got slow traffic on the South Circular from Roehampton Lane. That's the Red Rover to Chalker's Corner. And it's congested on the A3 West Hill. Westbound as you hit the one-way system in Wandsworth as well, and also as you come up from the A3 West Hill northbound to Tibbetts Corner and the Upper Richmond Road. All typical Monday morning, really. Over on the rails, the Piccadilly Line station is still closed at Arsenal. That's due to some infrastructure damage. We've got minor delays on the Piccadilly Line between Acton Town and Heathrow due to earlier safety checks at Hatton Cross. Minor delays on the Central Line due to some cancellations. And the least surprising news of the morning is there are delays on the District Line between Earls Court and Wimbledon. That is due to an earlier passenger incident at Southfields. However, if you are held up anywhere, let us know on the WhatsApp 07871 670493. That's the latest on our River, Roads and Rails. There's more in half an hour.
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2: So 23 minutes past 8 then, it's Riverside Breakfast with me, Jason Rosam.
3: Me, Ellie Einstein.
2: And Uber Boat by Thames Clippers. So on Wednesday, it's your birthday. You've got one year to go to the big one, isn't
3: yes.
2: it?
3: Yes.
2: 1 year till the big 6-0.
3: Thank you.
2: It's impossible. I don't see you as that at all.
3: Thank you.
2: But it's a big one for a lot of people next year, actually.
3: Oh.
2: My other half is 50.
3: Oh, yes.
2: Jeez. How do you feel?
3: How do I feel?
2: Into a year. Yeah, your final year of your 50.
3: I had the best 50th birthday.
2: Yeah.
3: Really had the most amazing 50th birthday. And my 40th was okay. I just had a bit of an issue turning 30. I don't know what it was.
2: Oh, really?
3: 30. Did not want to turn 30. Did not
2: really?
3: Want to not be 20-something.
2: So you didn't worry about... Yeah, I don't worry about age at all. Really,
3: no, it just... and I don't normally.
2: Do you still feel 25?
3: Oh, God.
2: Yeah, same. Everyone
3: does,
2: don't they?
3: Everyone does. Yes.
2: We all does. Still feel 25.
3: Of course you do. Of course you do.
2: Well, we've got a little birthday present.
3: Oh, look at that.
2: There we go.
3: I love it.
2: A little birthday
3: Thank
2: gift.
3: You can
2: open
3: much.
2: It now if you
3: I
2: want.
3: I shall open it now.
2: As an
3: Excellent.
2: Early birthday
3: Excellent.
2: Present.
3: Excellent.
2: Here she is. Hold on. Let me just do
3: okay.
2: a little video of you doing your birthday present.
3: Here it is. It's right. I have.
2: Isn't it lovely?
3: It's beautiful. You've done very well.
2: Have I done? I've not done as good as you.
3: I love it. It's got. I think they're leopards, aren't
2: they? I think
3: they're
2: leopards,
3: they're
2: yeah.
3: leopards. Oh.
2: Golden leopards.
3: Okay, so I shall open my
2: What's the first
3: one?
2: Little... Oh, this is it, yeah.
3: Box.
2: So this is your first present. And inside are...
3: How to speak to cats.
2: Yeah.
3: And how to speak to dogs.
2: Yeah, they're card flashcards.
3: Flashcards, kids.
2: They tell you how to speak to dogs and
3: I
2: how to speak
3: them.
2: To cats.
3: I love them. Oh, should we have a go at talking to you? Because obviously Mel and Socks
2: are
3: in the studio.
2: Mel and Socks are here. Hello, Mel.
3: Yes. They come in.
4: There she is.
3: Yes.
4: Socks. Look, Socks.
3: There they are.
2: The dogs
3: yeah.
2: are here.
3: They come in on a Monday. Monday is their studio day. And they're very good.
2: Yeah, so they're flashcards which tell you, explain how and what the feet, what they're doing, like what their expressions mean and all of that sort of stuff.
3: Oh, if I want to tell them that I love them, I have to look calmly into their eyes.
2: Yes. Did you know that?
3: I kind of did, yeah. But it's good to be told.
2: I thought
3: Absolutely.
2: You might know all the things in there.
3: Yes. And cautious canines, apparently. They stand with their feet firmly planted, leaning forward, with their tail and ears pointed.
2: Lovely.
3: So I now know what all of their...
2: And then
3: all
2: your
3: of their,
2: next,
3: oh,
2: your
3: I've
2: next
3: got another one.
2: Gift.
3: I've got another little one as well.
2: I'm about to open it.
3: Exactly.
2: Beautifully wrapped by
3: Beautiful.
2: The girls in Oliver Bonus.
3: Is this a snood?
2: Yes!
3: Oh,
2: do you like
3: God.
2: It?
3: Oh, I love it. It's a bonnet.
2: As it
3: it's
2: gets,
3: a bonnet.
2: As it gets colder...
3: I love a bonnet.
2: You do love a bonnet.
3: I do. I love a bonnet.
2: And there is a nice...
3: I love it.
2: Is
3: love
2: it lovely?
3: It, I love it. I love it. It's pink. It's like Neapolitan ice cream. It's
2: it is,
3: pink,
2: isn't it? Pink and brown.
3: With a little There's, chocolate.
2: And then your yeah. face could be the white.
3: Oh. It,
2: when she puts them on there, she looks like Red Riding Hood.
3: Oh, I love it.
2: Do you like it?
3: I love it. Thank
2: oh,
3: you.
2: Good.
3: I'm gonna wear it
2: I
3: now.
2: Thought, as soon as I saw it, I thought, that's it. That's the present for Ali.
3: You know, I love a snood.
2: Turn to your side so we can see it on the video.
3: There we
2: side.
3: Go.
2: Yes. Come on. You happy with your present?
3: I love it. Thank you so
2: Beautiful.
3: Much. Thank you.
2: There we go. Well, happy birthday.
3: Thank you very much.
2: I don't think it's going to be that cold in France, in
3: I don't
2: Paris,
3: think so. No, I don't think so.
2: It's getting you ready for the winter.
3: It is. Well, you, as you know, I love a snood. I model them on every video.
2: She loves a snood and a hood.
3: And a hoodie. A little hood.
2: 26 minutes past 8. This is Juice Newton. It's Angel of the Morning, which is our Ali Einstein. Angel of the Morning. Happy birthday, Ali.
3: Thank you.
2: Have a lovely time
3: Thank
2: in Paris
3: you.
2: On Wednesday.
3: I'll send lots of pictures.
2: Yeah, coming up, Ben Hayes, our sports editor, joins us for a roundup of the weekend sport.

0: angel of the morning. That's our Ali Einson. Who has received her birthday presents because she's not going to be here Wednesday. Sian is in for you on Wednesday from Spotlight.
1: Which should be fun.
0: That'll be good. 8:30, let's get all the latest Riverside reports from Tom.
2: Good morning. All American bomber aircraft have been removed from RAF Fairford after the Gloucestershire base was targeted in a suspected terror plot last weekend. Six men have been arrested and bailed, although it's unclear whether they were moved because of the incident. Israel has banned Green Party leader Zach Polanski from entering the country after his party voted in favour of describing Zionism as racism. 56% of members voted for the motion. Wandsworth Council is set to get 25 new police officers patrolling the streets, thanks to the council paying for them. Wandsworth expects to spend £3.1 million on the scheme in its first year, and a cabinet decision is scheduled for next week. Experts are searching for a quarter of a million people to take part in a new study to investigate the rise of bowel cancer in younger adults. Obesity is thought to be a potential factor. And finally, Thomas Tuchel has called up Manchester City fullback Rico Lewis to the England squad. He's added ahead of tomorrow's Nations League fixture against Czech Republic at Wembley. That's Riverside Reports. More in half an hour.
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1: Good morning, I'm Ali Einson. And a bit of early mist and fog around this morning, but that'll clear by mid-morning, leaving us with a fine, dry and sunny day. It's very warm for early October with light winds and highs of 23 degrees. Tonight stays dry with plenty of clear spells. Mist and fog could return overnight and it'll turn much cooler with lows of 6 degrees. But whatever the weather, London's freshest fruit, veg and flowers are always in season at New Covent Garden Market, serving the capital 6 days a week from Nine Elms.
5: Hi, I'm Rob McAuliffe. 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

0: 8:36 then. Riverside Radio Sport Now. Ben Hayes joins us. Good morning, Ben, our sports editor here at Riverside Radio. Ben's joining us
1: Good
0: live
1: morning.
0: From Northcote Rose in Battersea. Good morning, Ben. Have you got your coffee?
1: Good morning, Jason. Good morning, Jason. How are you?
0: Good, good. What's happened sporting-wise this weekend? Because I know, obviously, there's no... There was no AFC Wimbledon match this weekend, was there?
1: No, that's correct. No domestic football for AFC Wimbledon or for much of South West London
0: Nations
1: this
0: Cup,
1: weekend.
0: Isn't it?
1: That's right. The Nations League. England have been playing. They had a fantastic 7-0 win over the weekend against Croatia. They're back in action tomorrow night against Czechia. So, yeah, that's all happening. But then, in fact, the really big game that concerns us, obviously, is going to be on Tuesday night when we'll be having live full commentary, but more about that later on. But yeah, the big story for South West London fans this weekend was in rugby league, and that is the London Broncos romped to the biggest final victory ever in the second tier final cup, and they won 78-6. So it wasn't just a win, it was massively comprehensive, and our reporter Paul Dunn was at the Cherry Red Records Stadium to see it all unfold.
2: Jubilant scenes here at the Cherry Red Records Stadium in Wimbledon as London Broncos have clinched the Betfred Championship by winning the playoff final this afternoon against Doncaster. They triumphed by 78-6. It was a dominant display. They were 38-0 up at half time. They ran in 14 tries, and as they have been all season, they were the superior team and worthy winners of this competition, which goes alongside their victory in the 1895 Cup and of course their League Leaders' Shield. Now, this doesn't mean they'll necessarily be promoted, but they have a fine chance once the Rugby League decides which teams will be staying up and going down from the Super League. But for now, the biggest thing to do is celebrate alongside the women's team, which also won promotion to the Super League last weekend. The men's players are celebrating now, and so they should. London Broncos championship winners, 78-6 here today. They march on, hopefully, to Super League next year.
0: So, Ben, that means obviously they'll be in the Super League next year. What does that mean for the only rugby league side in London?
1: Well, it doesn't mean, unfortunately, that they get automatic promotion because of the way that the rugby league is set up in this country. So what clubs have to do is they have to apply to get promoted because of different things that are happening on and off the field, whether the club's being run well and all things like that. And the last round when that took place, there were two other teams that got the nod ahead of the London Broncos. So it's likely that the London Broncos, I don't know if there's an appeal or anything else, like, or they can apply for the next season. But at the moment, as it stands, London Broncos will still be in the second tier of English rugby
0: That's
1: league.
0: So weird for football fans, because we obviously know how it works in football. It's completely different than in rugby league. Or should it work like that in football after we hear what happened with Man City?
1: Well, I'm sure Man City would like it to be that way. That's for sure. But this kind of closed shop idea isn't totally new to rugby, because Rugby Union have that in the Gallagher Prem. That is a closed shop, and that's a massive win for Harlequins, who over the last few seasons haven't been doing very well. No. They've been down the bottom and would have been relegated had the old system been in place. But yeah, so it is a bit funny, it's a bit weird for London Broncos fans. However, I'm sure they won't mind, because it will mean, you know, they're going to walk the league, and they won all bar one game this season. They won three domestic trophies. So if things stay as they are, I mean, the trophy cabinet's just going to get bigger and bigger. Mm. And then at some point, they will get that promotion. It's just a matter of time of when.
0: Now, let's move on to football. AFC Wimbledon. Ali, look what I've got in a bag here.
3: Oh, what have you got in a bag?
0: So our friend Quentin, our studio engineer, has been clearing out after, sadly, his lovely mum died only a few months ago. And he's been clearing out the house. And he went up into the loft and he found an old toy.
3: He did.
0: Of his when he was a little boy. And it is, let's just bring him out, very old and original.
3: Oh, my goodness.
0: Uncle Bulgaria.
3: I mean, I had seen the photographs.
0: Look at that.
3: I didn't realise it was that big.
0: Isn't he lovely?
3: He's really big.
0: So he's going to sit on our desk in the office with an AFC Wimbledon. I don't know, we're going to put a scarf on him.
3: I think
0: AFC
3: so. Wimbledon, you don't want to take any of the original out.
0: He's a proper Wombo, isn't he?
3: Absolutely gorgeous.
0: Yeah, he's so lovely.
3: And probably worth a bit.
0: I don't know. I think he looked at that. I don't think he's worth that much.
3: Well, he will, but he's not in his box, blah, blah, blah. He's obviously been well loved as well.
0: Oh, yeah, he's a proper
3: Uncle
0: Bulgaria.
3: Is the Uncle Bulgaria I remember.
0: Yeah, he's been beautiful, isn't he?
3: He's got, well, Quentin and I are the same age, so yeah, yeah, so
0: lovely.
3: Yeah.
0: So the one ball will live on.
3: He's beautiful.
0: Bulgaria, though, isn't he?
3: And
0: beautiful?
3: Ben, he's a lot bigger than you'd think as well.
0: Yeah.
3: Yeah.
1: I thought you were about to say he's a lot bigger than me then, Ali, which is probably not too hard.
3: No, but as a cuddly toy, he's quite a substantial cuddly toy.
0: Yeah, so thank you to Quentin, our chief engineer, for that. That was so nice to have him. We will keep him safe here.
3: Absolutely.
0: At Riverside Radio. But very sad news coming out of Plough Lane this morning, Ben. Just tell us what's happened overnight and what they released this morning.
1: Yeah, some really, really sad news. I must stress that the news that has come through some fan channels at the moment, and nothing has been said from the club. But that is the very sad news that allegedly Mikey T, the voice of Wimbledon TV media, Wimbledon radio, has passed away. Michael Tiliadoros, as his full name, has passed away. Saw the reports this morning on one or two sort of trusted AFC Wimbledon's fan accounts, a local AFC Wimbledon podcast as well. So really sad news. Mikey T, an absolutely encyclopedia style knowledge of the club. He's been there. He's commentated on over 2,000 matches for the Dons. He lived and breathed AFC Wimbledon. And in the few games that we were there alongside him, he was very warm towards us in the commentary box and would say hello and chat to us. So a huge, huge loss. Mikey T and his partner Rob Connell would do the commentaries together. They would partner up and would home and away. They've been there since, you know, I think it was partway through the 80s, and they've seen it all. They've seen it all. They've seen the club go. They've seen them come back. They've seen them through the highs of their promotions from League Two recently. And yeah, really sad news that Mikey T.
0: Our Riverside Radio sports reporter Gabriel, who's a massive Wimbledon fan, told us that he's been to every single Wimbledon game since 1989 in the league, in the FA Cup, in the EFL Cup, in the EFL Trophy, FA Trophy, FA Vase, from the Premier League to Isthmian League Cup, home or away, London or Carlisle, weekend or midweek, all year round, all through COVID as well, because he had the privilege of being there during COVID to provide the commentaries. Followed the club from the eighth tier back to the EFL, back to Plough Lane, and rated one of the most incredible comeback stories ever seen in global sport. His memory was exceptional, says Gabriel. He was an absolute encyclopedia. He remembered everyone's name. And the last time I saw him, we were talking about a game 3 years ago, and he said, oh yeah, that was Milton Keynes away, Thursday 23rd of January 2023, 3-1, Ryan Johnson goal, and red cards for Biller and Callum Bailly. So he was an encyclopedic knowledge of AFC Wimbledon and Wimbledon FC before that, of course. Unbelievable, really. Only 55 years of age, and all our love goes out to him and his family. Sad loss from Plough Lane this morning. Hey, Ben.
1: Yeah, really, really sad. And as I say, he'll be missed on the terraces, and I'm sure the club will be putting something together, working towards something at the next home league game, which I believe is on the 20th.

0: night. It's an EFL Trophy game. It's Wimbledon against Barnet, and I would be very surprised if there's going to be anybody representing Wimbledon TV in the stands tomorrow. Obviously, we will be there for commentary, but obviously, we'll be there with heavy hearts because it will be a really sad moment for the club, and I'm sure they'll mark it in some way tomorrow. And yeah, really sad news, not just for the club, but for fans, for friends, for the local community, when somebody of his stature passes away. So yeah,
1: the last time we were there, it was me and Robin doing the commentary, and he had to do a second job of doing the stadium announcement as well, because the stadium announcer wasn't there, and he was like, oh, I'm doing the announcements today as well. So he was doing two jobs at once. Absolutely, so sad news. We'll be there, as you say, tomorrow evening, Riverside Radio, full commentary of Wimbledon against Barnet tomorrow night from 6, is it, Ben?
0: It's going to be, coverage will start from 6:45, kickoff is at 7. It's going to be Will and Robin in the commentary box for that one.
1: Fantastic. Thank you, Ben. Well, we have to play one song for Mikey T. It's We Are Wimbledon, of course. Thank you, Ben.
0: A real pleasure, Jason. Thank you very much.

0: The last few weeks, actually, but it's very busy this morning. Over on the rails, Underground Station is closed and trains aren't stopping on the Piccadilly line at Arsenal. That's due to infrastructure damage. Minor delays on the Victoria line due to some cancellations. Minor delays on the Piccadilly line between Acton Town and Heathrow due to earlier safety checks at Hatton Cross. And the District line is running with minor delays between Earls Court and Wimbledon due to an earlier passenger being taken ill at Southfields. However, if you are held up anywhere, let us know on the WhatsApp 07871 670493. That's the latest on our River Roads and Rails. There's more in half an hour. Riverside.
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8: Right, it's 8:52 on a Monday morning. Good morning, Jason, Ali and Tom, says Mo. Hi to you, Mo. A very happy birthday to you, Ali, for Wednesday. Enjoy it out in Paris. And of course, many congratulations on your award too, Jason. Yes, I've got it right here. I got an award at the weekend. Now this is random, he says, but if you take the first letters of July, August, September, October, November, it spells out a name. Wonder what it is. It's my name, J-A-S-O-N. Thank you, Mo. Nice to hear from you. You can always WhatsApp us on whatever we're doing on the show, 07871 670 493. Now, on to the Wandsworth Older People's Forum, who are holding their annual conference on Tuesday next week, the 13th of October, from 10 a.m. to 4 p.m. at St. Peter's Church in Battersea. Just at Plough Road there on the Winstanley Estate. And I can welcome into the studio Saida Islam, who is here this morning. Good morning, Saida. Are you the chair of the...
9: Yes, I am.
8: Yeah,
9: yes.
8: You're the chair, aren't you? You've been chair for a while now.
9: Actually, it's gone very quick, but just over 2.5 years.
8: Two and a half years. And look what you've done. You've held these amazing conferences every year.
9: Yes.
8: There was a storming one last year with over 150 people there.
9: 120.
8: 120, we're nearly 150.
9: Well, we lost count after 120.
8: Yeah. So this is the Future of Healthy Aging, Voices, Partnership and Action. That's the theme for this year's Wandsworth Older People's Forum. Now, Ali was asking me earlier, what is an older person? What is the age of an older person?
9: That is a very, very good question, because some people say it's 50 plus. Some people say it's 65 plus. But it's actually anybody
8: who feels old.
9: Who feels like for some people it's because they've retired early, or they've retired. But actually, these days, who retires? We all need to work.
8: Exactly. You need the money coming in, don't
9: you? Exactly.
8: So we don't fix a number on it.
9: We welcome anybody. It's generally 50 plus in terms of, what suits.
8: And it's also, I suppose, anybody who's interested in helping older people lead better lives locally, really. And that's what it's all about, isn't it?
9: Exactly.
8: What's going to happen at this year's conference?
9: So this year's conference is going to be very exciting. In the morning, we're going to have, we're going to meet the new leader of the council.
8: Yes, Robert Morris.
9: Yes.
8: Yeah.
9: Which, you know, some of us haven't had the chance to meet him. So that will be wonderful. He'll tell us the vision for Wandsworth Council. Then we'll have someone from the NHS who's going to tell us about what they're doing. You know, there's a lot of changes going on. So it's a chance for us to also ask questions about what is going to happen.
8: And health services
9: exactly,
8: in the borough.
9: Yeah. With the cuts that are going on, et cetera, et cetera. And then there are some new initiatives that are coming out, which they'll talk about, like the neighborhood scheme and so on and so on. And then we're going to have someone from the council telling us also their vision of how they see the next few years coming along.
8: Are you worried in the ones with older people's forum about the council tax increase? I think everyone is. But
9: yes, everybody is. Everybody
8: about
9: is.
8: That, particularly for older people.
9: Yes,
8: and
9: we
8: those
9: are.
8: On pensions.
9: We are. And the thing is, you know, what you have to realize, Jason, is that older people don't complain. They don't say anything. Suddenly you'll find what we are finding is that because of the cost of living crisis, suddenly they find, oh, actually, we can't afford three meals a day. We'll have to cut it down to two or one.
8: And they just sort of get on with
9: they
8: it
9: just
8: without,
9: sort of, yeah. Oh, we can't afford the heating. Let's just turn it off altogether. Only have it for a couple of hours. They don't think, oh, no, that's not right. They just think, oh, okay.
8: Because that's how they've always managed in the past.
9: Yes.
8: Yeah.
9: And they've lived through so much and they've had so much resilience over so many things that they just get on with it. But it's not fair. So that's why we need an organization like ours to be the voice for older people.
8: Do you think that's going to be the sort of the number one concern on Tuesday when you're talking to the leader of the council and other people?
9: I think that will be, and finance. I think, and also cutting services. That's really the main thing, because more and more what we're finding in the voluntary sector is that because councils have to cut things, we have to take over. The problem is there isn't much money going around. Funding is very limited. So suddenly you have to take on more staff because these are essential services that the council can no longer afford. So what's going to happen to people who can't get from A to B to their hospital appointment? Are they going to miss their hospital appointment? No, somebody has to step in and do it.
8: What about we've been talking today about the £3.1 million that Wandsworth Council is going to spend on 25 extra police officers for Wandsworth.
9: Yeah.
8: We've been talking about this morning, and do you think that's good for older people, that there'd be 25 extra police officers in Wandsworth?
4: Would they maybe have preferred the £3.1 million to be spent on adult social care? I don't know.
8: What do you think?
4: Yes.
9: Well, I think they may have preferred it to be spent on adult social care.
8: Or maybe both.
9: Because actually more police is needed because older people do feel unsafe. There have been a lot of increase in crimes, actually.
8: And antisocial behaviour.
9: Yeah, antisocial behaviour. So, and people would feel safer if they knew that there were police around. Mm. They would go out more. Some people don't go out. As it is, we are facing social isolation, loneliness, which, as you know, causes all kinds of other issues, mental health issues, which is then costing the council and the NHS a lot more money, et cetera, et cetera. So, yeah, I think you're right. Mm. Maybe a combination would be the best
4: thing. I think there's so many pots that need topping up, isn't there? And the big pot that comes from central government is getting smaller and smaller. And
8: yeah, 84 million in cuts coming from central government.
4: Exactly. So housing, desperately important. Adult social care, desperately important. As well as keeping police on the streets and people safe as well. It's just, there's so much demand and so little fund.
8: And I suppose this is local older people's chance to get to your conference next week and speak to those people
4: who are in control. It's so important, because unless you advocate for those groups, be it as a charity or as a forum, it's the only way that you're going to get that to the top of the agenda, because there is there's so much noise from everywhere else, and everywhere else is equally vital, isn't it, as well?
9: Exactly. And the whole idea of the conference like this is to get everyone in the room who make decisions, the people who the decisions are made for. Mm. So it's a chance for everyone to get together, the residents, the local authority, the NHS, organizations that help older people, whether it's charities or Age UK, whatever it is.
8: Yeah, because you want people to get stalls there as well. Yes, you've got some stalls.
9: We've got about 20 stalls, information stalls. And the fact that we can get everyone in the same room talking, discussing, trying to make plans, trying to make practical solutions to issues and problems is a great thing. And how can we form partnerships? Because there isn't enough resources. So collaboration and partnership is the way to go.
8: Absolutely. Well, if you were interested, you do have to register your place, don't you?
9: Yes.
8: The email address.
9: Catering of course, and seating. And
10: also, there's food.
9: Food
4: and drink.
8: Maybe
4: people.
8: This is something that you want to go and find out about. Maybe you are an older person thinking, yeah, I need some, I want to go and talk to the leader of the council on Tuesday next week. Info at WOPF. That's Wandsworth Older People's Forum. 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How else, if people are not great with internet and email, how else can people get in touch?
9: There is a telephone number.
8: Is there a telephone number on there? Or just, can they come along on the day?
9: They can come along on the day.
8: It's actually at St. Peter's Church, Embassy in Plough Road, the Winstanley Estate. 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You've got a website as well, haven't you?
9: We do have a website. And maybe they can come through to you if they
8: absolutely.
9: If they want.
8: You could come through and text us here, wopf.org.uk, Wandsworth Older People's Forum.org.uk. Just put it into a search engine, you'll be able to find. And Ali, you are very welcome because over 50s.
4: Oh, well, that's good to know.
8: Fine, you're nearly 60.
4: Okay, thank you.
8: You wouldn't believe it, would you, Saida? You wouldn't believe she's nearly 60. Actually, you're welcome as well, Tom. You've got white hair.
9: Jason, everybody's welcome.
8: Yeah, everybody's welcome. Everybody's welcome. But thank you so much, Saida. And thank you for doing such a great job in the community.
9: Thank you.
8: You really do such good work. As the chair of the Wands with Older People's Forum, Saida there. And it all happens on Tuesday next week, 10 a.m. till 4 p.m. at St. Peter's Church in Battersea. Right, let's bring some joy now from Ray.

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2: 8:49, Ali, how's it looking?
3: Okay, we have slow traffic on Wandsworth Bridge Road as you head up north towards the New King's Road. I suspect that the roundabout at Wandsworth will also be quite congested. Queuing traffic on the A3 northbound before the Hook Rise, that's Hook Junction. And it's slow on the South Circular from Roehampton Lane, that's the Red Rover, to Chalker's Corner. We've also got slow traffic on Coombe Road, that's Coombe Lane West around Goldsworthy Road, that's for Kingston Hospital. I think it's roadworks that's been causing that.

0: Riverside Breakfast with me, Jason Rosam, an Uber boat by Thames Clippers. On DAB, online and on your smart speaker, this is Riverside Radio. Now Riverside Reports, just after nine with Tom Hopkinson.
1: Good morning. The five Green MPs insist that the party is not anti-Semitic. It comes after 56% of its members voted to classify Zionism as racist. Israel says that the vote legitimizes terrorism and has banned leader Zach Polanski from entering the country. Former co-leader and MP Adrian Ramsey says that the right to self-determination was included in their last manifesto, and he said that he is saddened by the motion that was passed.
2: I feel I need to give my view because I know there will be Jewish party members, Jewish communities around the country who are disappointed, who were very upset by this motion passing, and I want them to see that there are elected Greens who stand by the Green Party's long-standing position.
1: Wandsworth Council is set to get 25 new police officers patrolling the streets thanks to the council paying. Wandsworth expects to spend £3.1 million on the scheme in its first year and more money if it continues. The plan is for 22 constables and 3 sergeants based at the Wandsworth Town Hall deployed to tackle crime and antisocial behaviour. The officers could be deployed early next year. The proposals will be discussed in committee today and a cabinet decision is scheduled for next week. The Shadow Chancellor will outline plans to cut taxes, red tape and house building costs later. Andrew Griffith will give his speech at the Conservative Party conference in Birmingham. He will also make clear that the Tories' support for the Tories' support for another runway at Heathrow. Former Conservative Mayor of the West Midlands, Sir Andy Street, says that it does not mean that the party is abandoning its green goals.
3: You have to think about how is the best way of addressing that, and it is utterly legitimate for a party thinking about how is it going to balance the books, how is it going to deliver growth, to say that you still face into the challenge, but you don't necessarily need the same dedicated agency with the same resources.
1: Green-led Lambeth Council is running a plan to trial a 4-day working week for its employees. The move is understood to be the first of its kind by any local authority in London. Martin Abrams, who's the leader of Lambeth Council, says the policy would ensure a better work-life balance for its employees. Council officers have been instructed to look at the proposals, but no date is yet in place for when the trial might take place. And finally in sport, England boss Thomas Tuchel feels that Anthony Gordon is playing with a lot more edge. The Barcelona winger scored in all 3 of their Nations League games against Spain, Czech Republic and the 7-0 thumping of Croatia over the weekend. Tuchel says that Gordon has been very decisive.
4: Just see a player full of confidence, full of belief and still buying into his strengths, which is physicality and runs through the line. Plays on really high. He has for sure found another level and another gear.
1: England end the international break when they host the Czech Republic tomorrow evening at Wembley. That's Riverside Reports, more in half an hour.
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7: I'm Ali Ironson. It's a bit of early mist and fog around this morning, but that'll clear by mid-morning, leaving us with a fine, dry day with sunny spells. And it's very warm for early October, light winds and highs of 23 degrees. Tonight stays dry with plenty of clear spells. Mist and fog could return overnight, and it'll turn much cooler with lows of 6 degrees. But whatever the weather, London's freshest fruit, veg and flowers are always in season at New Covent Garden Market, serving the capital 6 days a week from Nine Elms.
8: My name is Alberto Rivellino Leo. 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I work here so many years together. I think for me, Covent Garden is my life.
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1: 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Riverside.
2: Good morning, it is Riverside Breakfast with me, Jason Rosam, Ali Einson and Uber Boat by Thames Clippers, because London is better by boat. What's going on? She moving your car?
3: I'd paid for my parking,
2: yeah,
3: but apparently there was some signage saying there's street cleaning and there's a load of street cleaners standing around my car looking very angry. So I'm just going to move my car.
2: Oh dear. Looking very angry because Ali's not parked her car in the right place. Off she goes then, Tom. Hey, good morning anyway. It is Monday morning. It's Riverside Breakfast with me, Jason Rosam, Ali Einson, and Uber Boat by Thames Clippers, because London is better by boat. A very good morning to you. We've had a busy, busy show this morning, and it continues because we're going to be joined by Monica Saunders about October's Do Something Green events, and she joins us now. Monica, good morning.
4: Good morning again. Lovely to speak to you.
2: Yes, how are you, Monica? We spoke to you for Sustainable September, didn't we?
4: Yeah, I mean, I'm becoming a regular on your programme, probably.
2: Tell us what you're doing again for Do Something Green. So we've gone from Sustainable September, it's now October, and it's Do Something Green events that we're talking about today, isn't it?
4: Okay, yes. So basically, there's something called the People's Emergency Briefing, which is PEB for short, which is a film which came out earlier this year, and it's basically about the serious threats of climate change, which climate change will pose to our lives now and in the future in terms of food security, health, nature and cost of living. And there's about 4,000 films of those screenings that have happened or will be happening across the country so far this year. And we're putting on a community screening ourselves locally in St. James's Church on the 14th of October. There are a few more that have happened and will be happening in October and into November, but I'm here to talk about the one that we've got on the 14th of October.
2: That's because you've already sold out the one in Hampden and also the one in Witten. So there's this third one still open for bookings in North Tellington, Hampton Hill. Where's that one going to take place?
4: It's St. James's Church, Hampton Hill, and tickets are available through the church. And so I'm working with the church, who were very keen to, it's not a religious thing, but they were very keen to host a screening. And basically the film is, it's based on a briefing called the National Emergency Briefing, which scientists gave to MPs, civic leaders and business leaders last year. So it's a kind of condensed version of that event. And then we're following it up, which I think all events and screenings have been doing, with a sort of guided discussion about what people felt about the film, but also crucially what we can do locally as a community and also individually. So for our film, we're already talking about planning a follow-up early next year to continue to bring people together, because I think it's very much about connection, which is what Do Something Green is about, bringing people together so people don't feel sort of isolated. Munira Wilson went to the Hampton one, actually. Our MP did actually attend the Hampton one last week, which was really good to see. Yeah, so that's what it's about. And I think quite a few people, as I say, Hampton Hub was sold out, Witten is sold out, and ours is nearly sold out. So if you want tickets, you need to get in there quickly and now.
2: That's fantastic. And I suppose even though Sustainable September is over, you're doing more this month. It's about being green and thinking about it all through the year, isn't it?
4: Well, yeah, because, things take time to have a result. And also when, as we move into November, it's COP31, the big event that happens every other year where people from all over the world gather to talk about what they're going to do. So there's always something happening. And I think, to actually keep the momentum going, we need to to literally have something happening on a regular basis. Otherwise, people kind of lose interest, I guess,
2: absolutely,
4: and go back to their busy lives,
2: absolutely,
4: don't they?
2: It's got to be in the forefront of everyone's thinking, hasn't it? So, Do Something Green is available. You can go. Is it a website you need to go to for more details?
4: No, it's St James's Church website, St James's Church Hampton Hill website. Yes,
2: St James's Church Hampton Hill. You can go to their website and get the tickets there. To go
4: They're free
2: tickets.
4: Of course.
2: Yeah, the People's Emergency Briefing, and that's happening on the 14th.
4: Lovely, in the evening.
2: Thank you so much, Monica. It's always good to talk
4: to
2: you.
4: Thanks for the opportunity. No worries.
2: It's great to have you on. Thank you so much. That is Monica from Do Something Green. It's Riverside Breakfast. Ali's got a parking ticket. How much is that going to cost you?
3: About 80 quid. I think I'd
2: personally
3: fund ones with council with parking ticket fines.
2: Well, the more you pay for parking tickets, the less we can pay for council tax, eh?

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2: Right, 21 minutes past nine. How's it looking, Ali?
3: Okay, I'm going to start on the rails. The Piccadilly line, the station is still closed at Arsenal because of infrastructure damage. Victoria line, no service between Victoria and Brixton, and severe delays on the rest of the line. That's due to some signal problems at Brixton, and we've still got minor delays on the central line due to cancellations. Over on the road, slow traffic on Wandsworth Bridge Road as you head up north towards the New King's Road. It's congested on the A3 West Hill northbound between Tibbetts Corner and the Upper Richmond Road. Slow traffic on South Circular from Roehampton Lane, that's the Red Rover, to Chalker's Corner, and it's stop-start traffic on the Chertsey Road eastbound from Hampton Road West to St Margaret's Road roundabout, and the Hook underpass is still extremely busy this morning, I think through the roadworks area, so leave a little bit of extra time for that. However, if you are held up anywhere, you can let us know on the WhatsApp 07871 670493. That's the latest on our River, Roads and Rails. There's more in half an hour.
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5: Love in Southwest London. Riverside.
2: So, 23 minutes past nine, then Monday morning, it's time. The Breakfast Grill. Good morning, Martin Adams, Quizmaster. How are you this morning?
6: Good morning. Very well, thanks. How are you guys?
2: Did you have a big run yesterday? Because it is the Royal Parks Half Marathon on Sunday.
6: Yes, I was supposed to, but I've come down with a cold, so I missed out yesterday. So I'm going to go.
3: Martin, that this 13 and a half miles that you are going to be running on Sunday isn't the first time that you've run 13 and a half miles at all.
6: No, I've done lots of half marathons.
3: What, in the last 2 months?
6: No, in the last probably about 10 years.
3: Okay, so when was the last
7: 10 years ago?
3: When was the last time you put your actual running trainers on?
8: Last weekend.
6: What's with the questioning?
3: We're just a little bit worried.
7: We're worried about you.
6: We need people to donate is what we need.
3: I know.
7: I love Martin's willpower.
3: I know.
7: He just thinks he can just do it.
3: I know. I think it's...
8: Didn't you run last weekend, Martin? You did a little brief jog around the block, didn't you?
6: I've been doing far more runs than Jason and far more training. So
3: Oh, that's good. Well, I'm just checking in because, you know.
7: I don't know about that. What we are delighted with is we've got to over £1,000 on our Royal Parks Half Marathon fundraising now.
6: How many runs have you done, Jace?
7: Loads. I've done loads. I haven't counted.
6: How many?
7: I haven't counted them. I couldn't say how many I've done, but I've been running continuously. I've got penises being...
6: How many a week? How many do you do a week?
7: We have penises and boobs being hung all over the studio.
3: They're presents from Prague.
7: Presents from Prague again.
3: Yes.
7: Oh,
8: you can probably explain what that means.
7: Yeah. Anyway, Tom, have you put in any money yet to St George's
8: Hospital
7: Charity? You've
8: sent me two reminders. Third time lucky.
7: Exactly. So do so, because we're doing it on Sunday. Right.
6: Yes, you need to get onto Just Giving, search for Riverside Radio and St George's Hospital Charity.
7: Yeah. £1,056 already. We're trying to get to £1,600. JustGiving.com, stick in Riverside Radio and everything will be there. Right, on to the breakfast grill there. What are the scores on the doors?
6: Scores on the doors are Jason and Dan's won one, actually, on 8 wins. Ali, though, out in the lead on 14. News starting to catch up Jason with 6.
7: Okay, so it's all to play for today. What do you want, Tom?
8: Turn me up.
7: Turn you up?
8: Turn me up, please.
7: Do you mean turn your headphones up?
8: Yes, please. Yes. Thank you.
3: He's actually wearing
7: so you
3: some.
7: You can hear Martin. All right. So just to explain what we're doing, Martin.
6: We've got I think we've got about 11 quizzes left until the end of the year.
3: Ooh.
6: So you've got a few points to try to catch up. Okay. But you know, you're going to have to put your thinking caps on. The rules, 5 questions. Each question is worth 1 point, except for question number 5, which is worth 2 points.
3: Oh. Oh, right.
7: Thank you, Martin.
6: 2 points because it's Southwest London noisy. Question.
7: Yeah, right. Here we go. So,
6: no conferring, no cheating, no using of.
7: Sorry, Martin. Tom's
6: no,
7: acting a
6: no
7: child.
6: Digital. I don't know what's happening here.
3: It's Ralph's gifts that he sent back to the studio for.
7: It's these silly
3: stag do gifts that right. came back from Prague, and one of them is you wind it up and it moves, but it makes a noise. So Jason doesn't want it on, but Tom wanted it on. That was all.
7: Right,
3: that's
7: it's 27 minutes past 9. Let's start with question number 1. Thank you, Martin.
6: Okay. Right, crikey, it's chaos in there today. Question number 1. What is the capital of Austria? I shall give you a clue, particularly for Tom. It's not Sydney.
7: 2.
6: So, capital of Austria for number 1. Number 2, which animal does the very soft, luxury, natural fibre cashmere come from?
7: Oh, you'll know that, Ali, but I won't, and neither will Tom.
6: What animal does cashmere come from?
7: No, I don't either.
6: Make sure you go for a guess.
7: Are you wearing cashmere today? You are. That's cashmere, isn't it?
3: I doubt it.
7: Oh, okay.
6: Okay, question number 3.
3: I have cashmere, but not today.
6: Who composed the score for Cats, Joseph and the Amazing Colour Dreamcoat, and Evita? Who composed the score for Cats? Joseph and the Amazing Technicolor Dreamcoat and Evita.
7: Ali's going to fly away with this one so far. She knows them all.
3: Well, you must know at least 2 of them.
6: Right, question number 4. Daniel Day-Lewis is the only male actor to have won 3 Best Actor Oscars, making him the most decorated male actor of all time. Can you name 1 film for which he has won an Oscar?
7: You're good at...
6: You've got 3 to choose
7: from.
6: You're
7: good at films, Ali.
3: Yeah, but I can't think of one he's in. I know, there you go.
6: One of the most famous actors in the world.
8: I've written down 2, and if one of them is...
7: 2? Yeah, if one of them's quit, you're going to give one to Ali. Question number 5, Southwest London question.
6: Southwest London question. This is worth 2 points. So the London borough of Merton is bordered by Wandsworth, Lambeth and Richmond, our 3 other boroughs. But can you name 1 of the 3 other boroughs it borders?
7: Oh, sorry, the boroughs that border Merton, is that the question?
6: The boroughs that border Merton, we already know it borders Wandsworth, Lambeth and Richmond, but there are 3 others. I just need 1 of the other 3.
7: What if you get 3?
6: Wow.
7: Actually, I can only get 2, I think. Okay.
6: But you only need 1.
7: Yeah, but you only need 1, good. Okay. Oh, that's a good one. Right, 9:30. Stop writing, Tom.
8: Hang on.
7: Well, you got your headlines. So, Martin, stay there. We will get the answers to the breakfast grill quiz after the latest with Tom.
8: Morning. Andrew Mountbatten Windsor is taking legal action against Thames Valley Police. It's in a bid to quash search warrants which led to his arrest on his 66th birthday in February. A private High Court hearing will take place on Thursday. Israel has banned Green Party leader Zach Polanski from entering the country after his party voted in favour of describing Zionism as racism. 56% of members voted for the motion. Wandsworth Council is set to get 25 new police officers patrolling the streets thanks to the council paying. Wandsworth expects to spend £3.1 million on the scheme in its first year. A cabinet decision is scheduled for next week. Experts are searching for 250,000 people to take part in a new study to investigate the rise of bowel cancer in younger adults. Obesity is thought to be a potential factor. Thomas Tuchel has called up Manchester City fullback Rico Lewis to the England squad. He's added ahead of tomorrow's Nations League fixture against the Czech Republic at Wembley. That's Riverside Reports, more in half an hour.
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3: Good morning, I'm Ali Owenson, and a bit of early mist and fog around this morning, but that will clear by mid-morning, leaving us with a fine, dry day with sunny spells. And it's very warm for early October, light winds and highs of 23 degrees. Tonight stays dry with plenty of clear spells. Mist and fog could return overnight, and it'll turn much cooler with lows of 6. But whatever the weather, London's freshest fruit, veg and flowers are always in season at New Covent Garden Market, serving the capital 6 days a week from 9 hours.
7: And while you say that, I need to thank Patrick, our newsreader on a Wednesday, who went along to New Covent Garden Market last week and captured some fantastic interviews with a load of people who work at New Covent Garden Market, and we've been hearing them all morning on our weather sponsorship. Let's hear another one.
9: My name is Bart Conway. I work in New Covent Garden Market. I'm the owner of Supreme Salads. We've been open nearly 18 years now, and I've been in the market for 45 years. People up here, all my regular customers come here, all the top restaurants come here, and why wouldn't you want to come here? It's bright, it's a beautiful place, it's like its own little village. All the people up here, pretty friendly normally, and we do what we got to do, simple as that.
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7: So, back to the Breakfast Grill quiz. We're going to get the answers now. It's a Riverside Breakfast at 9.33. I have the answers of Ali Einstein. Oh.
8: I've got Jason Rosam.
7: And?
3: I've got Tom's.
7: Great. Martin, let's go.
6: You're sounding very confident today, Jace, I have to say.
7: Yeah. A little bit confident. Now I've seen Ali's, yeah.
3: Okay. Well, marvellous.
7: I don't know about it. I've not seen Tom's, so I don't know.
8: It could be
6: question number one.
3: I think it might be. Go on then.
6: What is the capital of Austria?
8: This could be a trick one. I think everybody's written Vienna.
7: Yeah, we've all written Vienna because I think that's the right answer, isn't it?
8: It could be something smaller.
6: Let's hope it is. Vienna. Do you know the song?
7: Vienna.
6: Yes, Vienna is the correct answer. Well done.
7: Well done, all.
8: Everybody's got 1 point.
6: Have you all been to Vienna?
7: Yep. No, yes. I want to go.
3: Vienna. It's beautiful.
7: Desperately want to go soon.
8: Where Mozart is.
6: Okay, question number two. Hopefully everyone had a guess for this. I'd love to hear what Tom's is. Which animal does the very soft, luxury, natural fibre cashmere come from?
7: What did Tom say?
3: Tom said a goat.
8: Jason says lamb.
7: Lamb. I've just seen that you've said sheep, but a lamb is a sheep, isn't it?
8: No.
3: Yeah, but they don't get fleeced.
7: But they're the same thing.
3: Well, let's see what the quizmaster says.
8: What's Ali say?
7: Quizmaster. I just said Ali says sheep.
8: Sheep, lamb, goat.
6: Okay. Well, look, I would accept lamb and sheep as the same animal. I have to say, wouldn't be. But the answer is goat.
8: Hey!
7: Oh my life!
3: Ah.
7: I thought you were going to get that one right, Ali. Yeah,
3: I thought it was.
7: Well done, Tom.
3: I genuinely thought it came off some kind of sheep.
8: Well, you're wrong.
7: That's incredible. Well done, Tom. Well done, my goodness, Tom's... you've got a brain in there. I thought it was on the floor, but never mind.
6: Don't be so rude. He's the journalist. He's very brainy.
7: So it's very hard to be serious with a penis dangling from a keychain in my face right now. A rubber penis. Sorry. Go on.
8: That's number three.
6: Yes, it's from Kashmir goats in Mongolia.
8: Thank you.
6: Okay, number three. I'm hoping that most of you got this. Yeah. All of you got this. Who composed the score for Cats? Joseph and the Amazing Technicolor Dreamcoat and Evita.
8: I think we all got it. Yeah. Andrew Lloyd Webber. I think the answer is Andrew Lloyd Webber.
7: Lord Lloyd Webber.
6: Well done. Congrats. Yes, Andrew Lloyd Webber. Lord Andrew Lloyd Webber is the correct answer. Question number four. Daniel Day-Lewis, the only actor to have won 3 Best Actor Oscars, which is fantastic. The most decorated actor of all time. Name one of the 3 films that he won an Oscar for.
7: I am very surprised that Ali's put nothing down.
3: I don't know.
7: With her Hollywood film actor husband.
3: I know. The one I was trying to remember was the one that you've put down.
8: So which Jason is? Has got, I think, one of the ones correct, which is my left.
7: What did you put, Ali? No, what did Tom put?
3: Lincoln, which is the other one.
7: Oh, is it?
3: Yeah.
7: Are we right then, Martin?
6: If you put my left foot, you are right.
3: Yes.
6: If you put Lincoln, you are also right.
7: Yay! Are we level? Peggy?
3: No. Tom's got 4 out of 4 so far.
7: Wow. And how much have I got?
3: Yeah.
7: And I've got
6: 3. The listeners, by the way, before we do the points check, if the listeners are wondering what was his 3rd movie, There Will Be Blood in 2007.
7: Okay. So the situation
6: was the
7: 3rd
6: movie won an Oscar.
7: Ali has 2 out of 4.
8: Jason has 3 out of 4.
3: And Tom has 4 out of 4.
7: This is it all relies on this answer.
8: I don't think I've ever had 4 out of 4.
7: It's never happened.
6: Okay, but it could turn around in Jason's favour with this 2-pointer.
8: Or my favour.
6: Southwest London question. The London borough of Merton is bordered by Wandsworth, Lambeth and Richmond. Can you name one of the other 3 boroughs it borders?
7: So Ali's put Sutton.
8: Jason has put down 2 choices, Sutton and Croydon.
3: And Thomas put Southwark.
7: How did you put
6: Southwark
7: that down,
6: is the wrong answer. The correct answers were Sutton.
7: Yes.
6: Croydon.
7: Yes.
6: And the 3rd. Anyone want to guess the 3rd?
7: No, it's not Lewis. Hold on, is it Bromley?
6: No, Kingston.
7: Kingston, of course it's Kingston, for goodness sake. The Royal Borough of Kingston upon Thames. That's the one I think. So
6: yeah.
7: I've won.
8: Bam. I was gonna put down, what did I write down there?
3: You I don't know what that's, yeah.
7: So Ali got 3.
3: 2, 3.
7: That's
3: 4,
7: poor
3: 5,
7: showing from you, Ali. 5.
3: I know, it's very
7: poor. This morning.
8: So Jason's won with finally.
3: No,
8: 6.
3: I've got 4 because it's 2-pointer, the 5th one.
7: Sorry, 4, yeah. Oh 4. My goodness, sorry. That's a disgrace.
3: Excuse me.
7: Of course it's a 4. How could I do something so tragic?
3: Well, I know, because
6: so Jason, you won that with 5 points, I believe.
7: Yeah. I think my Southwest London knowledge again pulls up. Trumps.
6: Poor old Tom. He nearly had another win in a row there.
7: How did you think Southwark? I mean, Southwark's an inner London borough. Merton's very much an outer London borough.
8: How did you think Lamb was the answer to Kashmir?
7: Well, it was right. I got the question right.
8: Except it was wrong.
3: It's wrong. It was a goat. Kashmir goat.
7: Martin Adams is back. He's going to be running to the studio for a run. This afternoon at 4 o'clock. Even though he's got a cold, he's going to be here at Riverside Radio from 4 o'clock, aren't you, Martin?
6: I will be there at 4 for drive time with all our usual features. And I'm going to be running this quiz by the newsreader to see how they do.
7: Who is the newsreader this afternoon?
3: What day is it? It's Yusuf.
7: Oh, Yusuf!
3: Yeah.
7: Oh, Yusuf's not bad. He's got a brain, hasn't he? Unlike our newsreader.
3: Oh, it did nearly well. I mean,
8: Yeah. 4 out of 4.
7: No, you did well. Well done, Tom.
3: Thank you, Martin.
8: Thank you, Martin.
7: Take care.
6: Okay, bye.
7: Hopefully he'll get a run in on the way to the studio a little bit later as we attempt, myself and Martin, the Royal Parks Half Marathon on Sunday. A little bit nervous now.

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3: Okay. We have slow traffic on Wandsworth Bridge Road northbound as you head up towards the New King's Road, and it's very congested on West Hill northbound between Tippett's Corner and the Upper Richmond Road. Slow traffic on the South Circular from Roehampton Lane, that's the Red Rover, to Chalker's Corner. And it's stop-start traffic on the Chertsey Road eastbound from Hampton Road West, which is the Apex Corner, to St Margaret's Road roundabout Twickenham Bridge. As you head under the underpass at Hook, the Hook Junction is extremely congested this morning still. I think it's the roadworks that's causing that. And we've got slow traffic on Coombe Road and Coombe Lane West, which is around Galsworthy Road and Kingston Hospital. Over on the rails, no service on the Victoria line between Victoria and Brixton, and severe delays on the rest of the line due to problems with the signals at Brixton. Underground station is also closed and trains aren't stopping on the Piccadilly line at Arsenal. That's due to infrastructure damage. And we have minor delays on the central line due to cancellations. However, if you're held up anyway, you can let us know on the WhatsApp 07871 670493. That's the latest on our River, Roads and Rails. There will be more in Drive with Martin at 4.
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0: Oh,
1: I do.
0: It's Ali's birthday on Wednesday, and what have we given you today?
1: I have a bonnet.
0: You have a bonnet.
1: I have a bonnet.
0: Ready for the cold weather.
1: And a whole load of information on how to talk to my cat and my dog.
0: I know.
1: That was good. I love it all.
0: Enjoy Paris then on Wednesday.
1: Thank you very much. We're on an early train. Yeah. I've already booked lunch.
0: Croissant.
1: on the train. And we are going to the Crazy Horse.
0: Which is a bit like the Moulin Rouge.
1: Well, it's very
0: different. What's the difference then?
1: Well, the Moulin Rouge, if you can imagine, the Moulin Rouge is a big old Las Vegas styley cabaret show.
0: Yeah.
1: Lots of feathers, lots of sequins.
0: Is this more modern?
1: No, it's very classic. They dance the can-can and all of that. But you've got about 40 performers on stage at any one point on the Moulin Rouge. It's a very big auditorium.
0: Oh, yeah, no, I mean the one you're going to.
1: Crazy Horse is more of a burlesque show. Now, right. You see a little bit of booby in the Moulin Rouge's late show. You see slightly more than that at the Crazy Horse. It's very much burlesque. It's burlesque.
0: Okay.
1: And you are sitting in slightly different seating. And rather than little tables, you are on banquettes like a jazz club. It feels very much like a cabaret club.
0: Lovely.
1: Whereas the other one feels much more like a show.
0: Oh, well, enjoy it.
1: So both are amazing.
0: Just you and Becky.
1: Yeah, just me and Becky. Lovely. Just for the night, because everyone's away.
0: We'll have a lovely time. We'll miss you on Wednesday.
1: You'll
0: be back though next Monday, won't you?
1: Yes, I will be back
0: as normal.
1: So we look forward
0: to that. Coming up next on Riverside Radio, Dan Draper!
1: Morning!
0: Dan, I saw you at some spooky event somewhere in
2: yes.
0: a pumpkin patch.
2: Yeah, it was at...
0: Ali, you don't like a pumpkin patch, do you?
1: Well, I don't understand why you'd pick the pumpkins and then lay them in a field and then charge an exorbitant amount of money for some poor parents to send their toddler into... pick it up again.
0: But this place is much more than just pumpkins on the ground, isn't it? There's like a whole... Is it like a theme park that's going on there?
2: Yeah, so basically it's Tully's Farm Shocktoberfest. And I was very lucky.
0: And where is this?
2: In sort of Guildford Way.
0: Right, Surrey.
2: Surrey, yeah.
0: So you get down there... Oh, you can get down there from Clapham Junction.
1: Yeah, really
2: yeah,
1: easily.
2: Yeah, super easy.
0: And what
2: yeah.
0: do you do when you get there? What's happened? Shocktoberfest.
2: So
0: it's all the way through October. It's a farm.
2: Yeah. So yeah. basically what they've done is they've converted part of the farm into a... sort of scary
0: interactive
2: experience, yeah. Oh. So it's basically Nicola and I went, and I didn't tell her that it was Shocktoberfest. She thought we were going to pick pumpkins. So when we get there and there's zombies running around everywhere, jump scaring you, she wasn't best impressed.
0: And of course, it's not like, do you remember that Willy Wonka experience in Scotland?
1: Oh, yeah.
0: And it was rubbish. You know, sometimes you go along to these things and it's just
1: some
0: rubbish.
1: Of them are terrible. It's usually a Christmas grotto themed something, and
0: with
1: it's
0: a plastic
1: just
0: deer.
2: Santa's had a whiskey
0: awful.
2: In the morning.
0: It's
2: yeah.
0: not that.
1: It's
0: this
1: like
0: is,
1: Peter Kay's put it on.
0: Yeah, but
1: yeah.
0: this is top stuff. This yeah. is like proper experience.
2: It was
0: like
2: brilliant.
0: Real production.
2: Yeah, it was unbelievable. Yeah. So I'm going to be talking a bit about that later on. But yeah, it's all Halloween themed.
0: Yeah.
2: And yeah, there's so many things to do. There's like escape rooms there. There's things to do with all the spooky stuff as we're coming into sort of spooky season. So
0: yeah,
2: it was brilliant.
0: It looked great. It looked really good. And did you pick up a pumpkin?
2: I didn't. No.
0: No, but
2: no.
0: you can do.
1: Yes.
0: They do have a massive pumpkin patch or loads of pumpkins laid out on a field that you can cheese.
1: Yes.
2: Yes.
1: That's
0: I'm seeing them in the shops now as well.
1: What bizarre.
0: I don't need one.
1: Well, I love really? Carving them.
0: Yeah.
1: I do. I love carving them. I love them. And I used to carve them and I used to love doing that. And then everyone got in on the game of carving pumpkins. Mm. And now you've got these incredible carved pumpkins and mine don't look any different to anybody else's now. So.
2: No, I'm in the same boat as you. Like artist-wise, I'm a stick man kind of guy.
1: No,
2: that's all I draw.
1: Very much arty with it all.
2: Oh, really?
0: Oh, I'm sure you
1: yes.
0: were.
1: I
0: I'm
1: loved
0: sure yours
1: doing
0: were
1: it.
0: Beautiful.
2: I can just about do the triangles for eyes, and that's where I bow out after.
0: No. I don't do Halloween. You know, I'm not
1: no,
0: a Halloween fan.
1: No.
0: I'm a Bonfire Night fan.
1: Yes.
2: yes yeah.
0: I'm very much a Guy Fawkes.
1: Have you had a word with the man inside? As he
0: no,
1: said,
0: he doesn't
1: yes.
0: want to do it
1: no,
0: this
1: he won't.
0: No.
1: Oh.
0: No. Doesn't want to do it this year. We are, though, at Collis Primary School in Teddington again this year for the big fireworks display there. They are fantastic. It's a 15-minute display. I'm always surprised how they can put such an amazing event on every year. We're going to be there again on Riverside Radio. We're going to have got the stage. We've got some music playing as well. So come and say hello to us there. That's on November the 7th. Right, that's your lot. Dan's coming up next. I'll be back tomorrow morning from 7. Happy birthday, Ali.
1: Thank you.

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2: Some breaking news. A hearing looking at the arrest of Andrew Mountbatten Windsor will take place later this week. The King's brothers taking Thames Valley police to court over the searches of his properties in Windsor and Sandringham. He was arrested in February on suspicion of misconduct in public office. All American bomber aircraft have been removed from RAF Fairford. The Gloucestershire airbase was the target of a suspected terror plot last weekend. Six men have been arrested and bailed following the incident. Our reporter Emma Birchley says there could also be military reasons behind the withdrawal.
3: Will there be more strikes, or is this a time where the United States is scaling back operations in Iran? And does the removal of the bombers signal that change?
2: 149 migrants were rescued off the coast of Hampshire last night after crossing the channel in a small boat. Dozens of people gathered in Gosport to protest as they were brought ashore by the RNLI. The Shadow Chancellor will outline plans to cut taxes, red tape and house building costs later. Andrew Griffith will give his speech at the Conservative Party conference. He'll also make clear the Tory support for another runway at Heathrow Airport. Former Tory Mayor of the West Midlands, Sir Andy Street, says it doesn't mean the party's abandoning green goals.
4: You have to think about how is the best way of addressing that, and it is utterly legitimate for a party thinking about how is it going to balance the books, how is it going to deliver growth, to say that you still face into the challenge but you don't necessarily need the same dedicated agency with the same resources.
2: Wales manager Craig Bellamy says he doesn't have enough players playing consistently at the top level. They suffered their third Nations League defeat, going down 1-0 against Denmark. And Republic of Ireland manager Jaime Hal Grimson's called on UEFA to keep his team and Israel apart. They drew 1-1 in the Nations League, which was played despite protests from pro-Palestine groups in Ireland. That's the latest. I'm Faye De Silva.
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2: Morning, it's Dan Draper here on the Riverside Today. I have had a weekend and I need to catch up with one of my besties about it. She's back, Lizzie is here, and we're going to be doing that after this. Pussycat Dolls, Busta Rhymes on Riverside Today.

0: Pussycat Dolls and Busta Rhymes on Riverside today. Now I'm catching up with my bestie Lizzie.
1: Hello.
0: Where you been, mate?
1: Oh, I've been here, there, and everywhere.
0: Oh, what's been going on? We put the kettle on. What's the tea, hun?
1: Well, I graduated from a course.
0: Yay!
1: Woo! Took myself on a little solo holiday.
0: Nice. Where'd you go?
1: I went to Lisbon for a week.
0: How was it?
1: It was amazing. I met some really cool people and it was so hot.
0: Really?
1: Yeah, it was really, really warm. I mean, I did go at the beginning of September, so it's kind of understandable.
0: Fair,
1: but
0: yeah.
1: Food was great, coffee was great, people were great, everything was great.
0: Nice.
1: Highly recommend.
0: Did you have a little pasta down arter out there?
1: Oh, of course I did. Oh. I have one almost every day. A bit of cinnamon on top, bit of ice and sugar.
0: Okay. Mm-hmm, all right. Mm-hmm. How was the exams? Because I haven't seen you since. How did it go? Obviously, you've graduated. Congratulations.
1: Thank you.
0: But how was it? Because you were a little bit stressed last time I saw you.
1: I was. It was okay. I got the hardest one. The issue was the hardest one was at the very end.
0: Yeah.
1: But it went okay. And then I had a nice time out with my friends. We had a little celebration.
0: Amazing.
1: So, yeah, it did go really well. I'm quite happy with it.
0: And in terms of, you know, what you're doing next. So yours was about journalism, wasn't it?
1: It was.
0: So what's next for you? What are you doing? You're not leaving me again, hun.
1: I'm not. Don't worry. I'll be here now. I'm back. I've locked back in. And I got a job, which I get to start next week.
0: Yay!
1: And I get to do some more TV stuff with another friend too. So I'm getting busy.
0: Busy.
1: Yeah.
0: So we are coming into spooky season. Are you a Halloween fan?
1: I'm a big Halloween fan.
0: Oh yeah.
1: I love horror films. I love everything to do with Halloween.
0: Interesting. Okay. Favourite Halloween film?
1: Oh, see, it changes all the time, but I think
0: all the time, as in like more than the actual Halloween period.
1: Yeah. I watch horror films all year round.
0: Really?
1: On. Yeah, it's my favourite genre. My favourite set of scary films is Final Destination.
0: Do you know what?
1: They're so bad, but they're so good.
0: Right, I was driving on the motorway the other day and I saw the classic trees on the back of the lorry and I was like, no, the millennial in me cannot. We cannot be doing this, absolutely not.
1: Get me out of the car right now. But that's my favourite. I might have to do a rewatch.
0: Rather you than me. There is some PTSD there, I promise you. But all right, well, we're going to be catching up very shortly again because life has been busy. I've got some stuff that I need to tell you as well.
1: It has been mental. Sounds like it.
0: It has been crazy. You could say, life's been a roller coaster.
1: Hey!
0: It won't happen all morning, I promise.

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1: For Richmond,
0: Wandsworth,
1: Merton
0: and Lambeth.
1: Riverside Report. Riverside.
2: Yes, good morning. It's Dan Draper here on Riverside Today. Now, the Best of Clapham Instagram account is a staple for anyone wanting to keep up with what's happening across Clapham. But a recent post talking about a new Blackbird bakery opening in Clapham High Street drew some negative responses. Now, founder Peter Kieslevy spoke to the breakfast team on the response video that he made and why he thinks that we should feel more positive about businesses that choose to invest in our local high street. So let's have a little listen.
1: Across Southwest London, Riverside reports.
3: Riverside. Who set up Best of Clapham when?
4: It's almost 6 years ago, actually, in December. I'm sometimes surprised myself, like how many followers that page has, considering that Clapham only has 40,000 residents.
3: So 40,000 residents, how many followers?
4: 120,000, yeah.
3: What do you love about Clapham, Peter?
4: For me, it's a community. Like, from everything we do, if it's a litter picking or any other events we organised with the friends or just by ourselves, like, people always come together.
3: So, this debate that's been happening, this is because the Blackbird Bakery is opening in Clapham. Where's it opening?
4: Correct. Actually, I have done a mistake initially because we got a press release and there was an incorrect address. And we said they're opening where NatWest used to be.
3: Oh, right.
4: And it's actually next door to it.
3: Right.
4: The betting shop used to be, and they are set to open in autumn.
3: What was the type of things that people were saying?
4: I think it's just a classic where people just keep saying, oh, another coffee shop, another bakery, do we need it, do we need something else, those type of comments, which we've seen across the years.
3: And to be honest, I've said it myself about Battersea, like coming up around here, and when a coffee shop opened just opposite Battersea Park station, obviously people are paying for the coffee and they're keeping the businesses open. Yeah. So
4: there must be demand.
3: So you did a video because of the backlash to Blackbird Bakery opening. Yeah. Where did you think that you had to do this video?
4: It's not just because of that particular business. It was more about what we've received previously, and that's just for any type of business which opened on a Clapham High Street or anywhere for that matter in Clapham. It's just the negativity. Like, sometimes I feel like there is enough in the world of like drama and everything else. Those are independent businesses and they have decided to open with their own money and they're investing into the high street. Let's say this new bakery, which is opening on high street, they're replacing a betting shop. In all honesty, I'd rather have a bakery there
3: than the betting shop. Yeah.
4: So I sometimes feel like we should just appreciate than in current economical environment.
3: Yeah, appreciate what we've got.
4: Businesses are still investing in the high street. And at the end of the day, whether it's controversial gales or any other businesses opening on a high street, they will still end up paying the business levy, which then will be used for cleaning the high street or other stuff.
3: Yeah.
4: So I would rather have a business existing and being on high street than not having it at all.
3: What do you do next? Where's the next step?
4: The next step, actually, we've already finished it. It's not live yet, but it will be an app.
3: What is that going to be called? Best of London? Or Best of Southwest London, or what?
4: I will not say the name yet. You will get everything what you see on Instagram. You will also be able to book through it, and you will be able to get rewards.
3: Oh, this is so exciting. Oh my goodness, I can't wait to get it.
2: Now, if you're as excited about the new app as we are, then make sure that you follow the Best of Clapham page and sign up to their newsletter to stay in the know. Right, let's do this then. Little bit of Bryan Adams coming for you at 10:20 on Monday morning. The wind

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2: Morning, it's Dan Draper here on Riverside Today. Lizzie, quick question, mate, because we were talking a bit about the scary season.
3: Mm-hmm,
2: now,
3: yes.
2: East 17 are playing. Are you a Christmas girlie as well?
3: A little bit. 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
2: Okay, so we need to warm you up for that one. Warm you up for the cold season.
3: Yeah.
2: Let's do this. 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
4: Yes, good morning. It's Arts Watch time now. Now, playing for just one performance at the Lambeth Fringe Festival is Jane Eyre. Now, not to be confused with the Charlotte Bronte classic, Ian Barclay caught up with the writer Phil O'Shea and asked him what the play is all about. So let's have a little listen.
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5: Well, that's a very good question. as you said, it's nothing to do with Charlotte Bronte. So it's Jane Eyre, Eyre spelled A-I-R. And it's a one-woman comedy about air guitar. Most guys play air guitar in secret or even in public.
6: Of course we do.
5: And I was interested to discover a few years ago there are air guitar competitions. There's the World Air Guitar Competition in Oulu, Finland every year. And so I just started writing about it and researching it. And so I've written a one-woman comedy about a 45-year-old dinner lady. Her life is a bit of a drag, but she gets her mojo back when she discovers air guitar and enters competitions.
6: Just before we talk about your dinner lady, I must harp on the air guitar competitions.
5: Yes.
6: What is it judged on?
5: Oh, gosh. They judge it like ice skating competitions.
6: Right.
5: Six categories. So you've got all the categories from that you get in ice skating. And then the final category is one called airness. And airness is quite difficult to define. It's quite subjective. But it's the people who do it take it really seriously. And, you know, it's great fun. They get up there for a minute and they perform. I think we do have a World Air Guitar Champion actually coming along in the evening. So that would be interesting.
6: And you're a self-confessed air guitarist yourself, aren't you?
5: Well, who isn't? I think when I was much, much younger, I think the first time I heard Whole Lot of Love by Led Zeppelin, I thought this is the most amazing thing I've ever heard. And of course, they use a version of it for the old Top of the Pops theme. And,
6: yeah.
5: But most guys get going, I think, in private.
6: And you used a tennis racket.
5: Tennis racket, that's right. I've used an old tennis racket.
6: Phil, tell me about your dinner lady. What's going on in her life?
5: Jane, yeah, well, she's had a lot of unhappiness in her life. Something happened to her that devastated her on her 16th birthday, basically the way she was dumped by her boyfriend who she thought she was in love with. And nothing got back on track. So she's in a marriage. She's coping in a marriage, but it's not the greatest marriage. She's got a teenage daughter who's horribly embarrassed by her, whatever she does. And worse to boot, she's actually a dinner lady in her teenage daughter's school.
6: Oh, no. Embarrassing.
5: Exactly. It's embarrassing already, isn't it? But she kind of discovers air guitar via a kind of Zumba class and then gets into it. And then she discovers she's not alone. There are other air guitarists out there. So she joins the community of air guitarists. And as such, she gains in confidence and decides to go back and tackle the demons that have plagued her, I guess, since the age of 16.
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1: 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Riverside.
2: 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Charlie Gere and Cat Burns. This is Small Talk on Riverside Today. Just coming up to 10 to 11 in the morning.

0: Right, now, Lizzie, were you able to get Glastonbury tickets over the weekend?
1: No, I actually forgot to sign up.
0: Did you?
1: Yeah, I completely forgot. My friend asked me and I was like, oh.
0: Do you know what? I would love to go to Glastonbury, but the amount that it's costing this year is
1: it's
0: a joke.
1: Ridiculous. It's absolutely ridiculous.
0: £408 per ticket.
1: I mean, it's a good weekend, but...
0: Ooh. Yeah, absolutely not. But our friends at Battersea Beat, they actually put up a post, and this was yesterday, and it said, missed out on Glastonbury tickets. Here's what you could spend £408 on instead in Battersea.
1: Oh, God.
0: And I love this post so much. And also, the trolling that's come from it as well. They've actually tagged the location as Glastonbury Festival.
1: Have they?
0: So apparently, you can get 110 flat whites from Sundaro.
1: Ooh.
0: Yeah.
1: That's good coffee too.
0: 5 magnums of rosé at the Pear Tree Cafe.
1: Magnums?
0: Magnums. You know, like the huge bottles of wine. Like what? The 2 litre bottles or whatever it is.
1: Oh, I'd take that.
0: Yeah, 100% all day long. You would never... We wouldn't leave the Pear Tree Cafe at that point. You'd find us there till Glastonbury next
1: moving
0: year.
1: In, yeah.
0: You can go to 23 trips to Battersea Zoo.
1: Ooh.
0: Yeah.
1: Go camping there instead.
0: Yeah. 51 deli sandwiches from Poppin.
1: Mm.
0: And the sandwiches do look banging as well. They look really good. Yeah.
1: I'm going to have a look.
0: 68 pints of Distortion Brewery.
1: Oh,
0: yeah.
1: What's that?
0: Some sort of beer. It looks like a cloudy pale ale.
1: Okay.
0: So yeah.
1: Okay.
0: So I think that would that. I'm not a cloudy sort of ale kind of guy.
1: No.
0: But yeah. I'll take it. 24 trips up the chimney lift at Battersea Power Station.
1: Just do that. That's a party in itself. Get a DJ in there.
0: Oh my God! Could you imagine? Mm-hmm.
1: People would pay for it. I bet.
0: I would. I would do it. If there's ever a gig to do, it is the Battersea Park lift.
1: Yep.
0: 22 adult tickets to the Battersea Park fireworks. Which, to be honest with you, I'd love to go to Glastonbury, but the Battersea Park fireworks are insane. They're so good. They're the best ones I've ever been to.
1: Oh, maybe we have to get 22 good. People.
0: Yeah. But sure, we'll get it all together.
1: Yeah.
0: But the amount of money that you could, or the amount of things that you could do in Battersea for that is a joke, right?
1: Yeah, that's a lot. That's a lot of money.
0: I mean, I'm happy to listen to a bit of Harry Styles on the playlist, you know? Like, I don't even know who's been announced for Glastonbury this year. But
1: no.
0: That's the other wild thing. Mm-hmm. You're spending £408, which essentially is a holiday, on people you don't even know just yet.
1: I know. And sometimes I think the lineup isn't that
0: good. Yeah. Well, this is the other problem as well, is that you look at the legend slot is usually quite good.
1: Yeah, true.
0: But the headliners, like... I don't know.
1: They are a bit... I'm not trying to... Little humble brag. I did go a few years ago.
0: Okay.
1: And SZA was one of the headliners. And I love SZA.
0: Yeah.
1: But I think she was on the Sunday night and loads of people already left. Her crowd was really small. Wow. And I thought to put her on the Sunday night... I don't know. It was a bit...
0: I think for that type of artist, you needed a bigger name, didn't you, really?
1: But Sunday night.
0: Right, let's do this, though. Selena Gomez, Benny Blanco and Gracie Abrams on Riverside Today.

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2: Your top stories at 11 o'clock. The Conservatives are promising to reduce the cost of a new build home by up to £50,000 if they return to power, saying net zero rules drive up prices. Shadow Chancellor Andrew Griffith will outline policies designed to make it easier for young people to buy a home.
3: Cutting through all of the gold-plated regulations, red tape, people may want to have a heat pump in their home, they may want to have an EV charger, but we don't think those should be mandatory. It's about actually delivering the outcomes that we want.
2: He'll deliver his speech at the party's annual conference later. Greenpeace says the environment needs more protection, not less. A Green-led Lambeth Council run is planning to trial a four-day week for employees. The move is understood to be the first of its kind by a local authority in London. Martin Abrams, the leader of the Lambeth Council, says the policy would ensure a better work-life balance for employees. And Green Party mayors in Hackney and Lewisham have said they are also looking at the policy. But council officers have been instructed to look at proposals, but no date is in place for when the trial would take place. Wandsworth Council is set to get 25 new police officers patrolling the streets thanks to the council paying for them. Wandsworth expects to spend £3.1 million on the scheme in its first year and more money if it continues into future years. The plan is for 22 constables and 3 sergeants based at the Wandsworth Town Hall and deployed to tackle crime and antisocial behaviour. The officers could be deployed early next year, and the proposals will be discussed in committee today and a cabinet decision is scheduled for next week. The leader of the Green Party has been banned from Israel after members voted to define Zionism as racism. Zach Polanski didn't take part in the vote at the party conference in Brighton yesterday. 56% of members voted for the motion that Israel's foreign ministry says is legitimising terrorism. Rabbi Charlie Baginski thinks the policy itself is racist.
4: When a political party takes that element of Jewish identity, defines it for the Jews, declares it inherently racist, and effectively tells Jews that participation requires repudiating it, that's discrimination and that is racism.
2: And in sport, England have suffered a double injury blow ahead of tomorrow's Nations League clash against the Czech Republic, with Alex Scott and Ezri Konsa ruled out of the match. Bournemouth midfielder Scott was forced off after impressing on his first senior start against Croatia in Saturday's 7-0 victory. Konsa, who also played in the win in Rijeka after passing a fitness test, has returned to Arsenal for further assessment. That's Riverside Reports. I'm Lizzie Bradley. More from me in an hour.
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Morning, it's Dan Draper here on Riverside today. Just gone 11 o'clock on Monday, the 5th of October. It's chilling down a little bit now, isn't it? I did put my heavy jacket on over the weekend. I got a new one out at the charity shop, actually. Emma Bullen would be proud of me. But I'm going to do this for you, though. Roxette, Listen to Your Heart. We've got some Jamie Miller coming up for you shortly. I am obsessed with that song. And we're going to be hearing from Ben Hayes shortly.

0: Yes, it's sports time now, and the Better Club Games brings together local people aged 60 plus to represent their Better Leisure Centres in the daily of in a day of friendly competition and community spirit. Now, the next Club Games is taking place on Wednesday, the 21st of October, and our sports editor, Ben Hayes, spoke to the London Borough of Richmond's community sports manager, Isabella Perala, and asked her about the games.
1: Riverside Radio Sport.

0: So the Better Club Games is a oh, it's an amazing event. It's held at the Copper Box Arena. It's been running now for 20 years. It's the 20th anniversary of Club Games, which is just phenomenal. And the real premise, the real reason why these club games started is to celebrate those seniors within sport. It has been sort of dubbed all over social media and whatnot as the Older Games Olympics. So many different participants from different London and Surrey partnerships will come together on Wednesday, the 21st of October, and they will compete against different partnerships to be dubbed Club Games Champion. And it's the first year Richmond's entering, which is really, really exciting. But there are many other London and Surrey clubs who are involved in the games. And like I said, it's to really celebrate those seniors within sport. So it is a game specifically for those over the age of 60. And there's seven different sports which will be happening on the day. So that ranges from anything like table tennis and badminton, all the way to short mat bowls and darts. But it's a really celebratory day. People come together, they make connections, they speak with people they never would have spoken to.
1: Building on that, why is an event like this important?
0: It celebrates the importance of older people being involved in physical activity. They're a really important group of people, such a vast group of people. And we've got an aging population anyway within the countries. And I think it's really important that we highlight how important physical activity is socially and emotionally as well as physically. I think it helps with people's mental health. I think it builds social connection. And we've got, there's a lot of older people in this world who are very, very lonely, and being able to access sports, physical activity, and being able to meet different people and battle that loneliness for me is so, so important. And I think Club Games is really good at highlighting how positive being a senior in sport can be.
1: You mentioned earlier that this is the first year that Richmond are being involved in the club games. How come it's taken them so long to get involved?
0: Well, we're quite a new Better partnership. We've only been a GLL partnership since, it's our 1 year anniversary today, actually, 1st of October 2025. So that's why it's the first year that Richmond is entering a team. Richmond specifically is a very, very active borough, so I have high hopes for our team to come out with a great result. Yeah, I think things take a little bit of time to build momentum, but the fact we've managed to enter a team this year is brilliant, and we'll only ever build on this moving forward. It's something that when someone goes for the first time, they think, wow, this is absolutely amazing. They're so overcome by the fact they're playing in the Copper Box Arena, which is such an amazing venue over in Stratford. And I think it's only going to get bigger over time.
1: And we here at Riverside Radio look after Lambeth, Richmond, Wandsworth, and Merton. Can you tell me, are the other three boroughs involved in this?
0: There will be some close competition. Yes, Merton. Yeah, we'll be featured.
1: Tell me, if somebody's listening to this, maybe they're from Richmond or from one of our other boroughs, how can they get involved? If they hear this and think, I'd like to be a part of the Better Club Games, how can they do that?
0: Best way to find us is to pop into your local Better Centre. Alternatively, you can find all of the information about Club Games online. The Better UK website is your place to find all of that sort of information. But I'd always encourage someone to come down, speak to a member of staff, and see how they can get involved in the club games.
2: That was our sports editor there, Ben Hayes, speaking to the London Borough of Richmond's community manager, Isabel Perala, about the Better Club Games, taking place at the Copper Box Arena on Wednesday, the 21st of October. 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

0: can't believe it, Lizzie. 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
1: You did, yeah.
0: I need my second cup of tea. I've not woken up this morning. Let's do this. Brand new music. This is JL on Riverside Today on Monday morning.

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2: Morning, it's Dan Draper here on Riverside Today. Lizzie and I are going to be talking about something a bit out there in a minute, but we're going to do this first. Adele, Send My Love on Riverside Today.

0: Adele, and send my love on Riverside today. Lizzie, quick question, mate. Right? So I was showing you earlier that I did Dogfest at the weekend.
1: Yes.
0: Had a lovely time, surrounded by dogs. It was brilliant. And there were so many talented dogs there as well.
1: Mm-hmm.
0: However, I've just seen on the news, the headline is Tiny Dog Lands Big Job in Mexico's National Guard.
1: Oh, what?
0: Right? So this one says here that Commando, brilliant name for a dog in the army.
1: Amazing name.
0: Commando the Chihuahua has swapped life from as a pet for the life in uniform, training with Mexico's National Guard after being rescued by officers. Now, this dog, I'm going to show you a picture.
1: Yeah.
0: He's got a camera strapped to his head and goggles on.
1: Oh, he's proper kitted out. He's I hope he's actually got a full uniform.
0: Yeah, we don't know budget thing here. Come on. But it got me thinking, right? Have you ever seen, you know when you get dogs and you kind of let them do tricks, whether it's sit, stay, pull, whatever it is.
1: Yeah.
0: What's the most impressive trick that you've ever seen a dog do?
1: Probably jump through a hoop.
0: Yeah?
1: Yeah, but I kind of wish it was something a bit... I'm all crazy. But I've never had a pet dog, so...
0: Have you not?
1: No.
0: I thought you'd be a dog person.
1: I used to be scared of dogs, and my brothers hate me for it, because it meant that we only ever had cats.
0: Right.
1: But I do love dogs. I do love dogs. My friend walks dogs, and I get to go and see them a lot.
0: Okay.
1: They do some good tricks, little rolls over, but it is just rolls.
0: Oh, okay.
1: Rolls and jumps. What about you?
0: I think the most impressive thing that I've seen a dog do... was at Dogfest, and it was where they do like dog dancing. So basically there was an act that was on Britain's Got Talent a little while ago, and they're called the Trickstars, and basically they've got this tiny wee little dog that's been on like TV, like Ted Lasso and all of that lot.
1: Really?
0: Yeah. And the thing that impressed me the most about it is that they can tell the dog to wee on demand.
1: What? Why would you want that?
0: So he doesn't actually wee, but they basically say a key word, and he's kind of like goes up and cocks his leg. And in the movie industry, it makes it look like he's weeing on the character or on a place or whatever.
1: Oh my god! But that must be really... a really good skill to have in the film industry.
0: I know,
1: as an actor.
0: But imagine if that was a human. Imagine if they just shouted out something. Let's say that it's pickle. Like someone shouts pickle, and then they're just like, right, leg's gone.
1: To attention.
0: Okay. Right. Honestly, the dogs are fascinating, man.
1: They are, but I actually would love a pet pig.
0: A pet pig?
1: And they're supposed to be quite clever, so I'm gonna teach them to do that trick.
0: Okay.
1: I'm coming for your gig.
0: What's the pig called?
1: I used to want to call it Prince, but not because of the singer. I just thought that name was a cool name. I don't know why.
0: Prince the pig?
1: Yeah.
0: I think I'd call mine Mr. Salisbury.
1: Why?
0: Sal. Like
1: Sal, right. Sorry, yeah. sorry, that went over my head.
0: Yeah.
1: Hey!
0: Oh, it's all gone to delusion here. Right, let's do this. Let's calm things down a little bit. Let's put a little bit keen on, and then I've got brand new Rolling Stones for you coming up in just a minute.

0: you know, I don't think I've ever heard that song before, but I'm digging it.
1: Yeah, it was quite a vibe, wasn't it?
0: It was a bit of a vibe, a little guitar towards the end. It wasn't exactly like that. But, Lizzie, it's been so good having you back.
1: Oh, it's been so nice to be back. I've missed it. I've missed you.
0: I've missed you. It's been too long.
1: I know.
0: Should we do it next week?
1: I think we should.
0: We should.
1: I think we have to.
0: We have to. Yeah, contractually bound. We might have a surprise next week as well. TBC. But we might have a surprise. We might be soft launching something next week. Ooh. Which I'm excited about. But should we? I saw this on the playlist, and I actually remember that this was one of, I think, the first songs, or around that time when I first joined Riverside, that was absolutely doing bits in the charts all over
1: really?
0: The place. Yeah, these are like the king and queen of this era, I feel. So I'm gonna get this on. We'll see you next week. Joel Corey, Becky Hill, History on Riverside Today.

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2: Your top stories at 12 o'clock. The United States has withdrawn all of its bombers from RAF Fairford. The Gloucestershire base was at the centre of a suspected terror plot last week. Six men have been arrested and bailed in connection with the incident. Shadow Chancellor Andrew Griffith is uneasy about the decision.
3: That has been a frontline base for the United States Air Force for a very, very significant period of time. We'll have to understand what the reasons are, but that sounds a very, very concerning development. Can't be right that we are not able to protect assets like that from domestic terrorism.
2: Andrew Mountbatten Windsor is taking legal action against Thames Valley Police over his arrest 8 months ago. The former prince was detained on suspicion of misconduct in public office, which he denies. He's challenging the search warrants issued on properties in Sandringham and in Windsor. A private High Court hearing will take place on Thursday. Legal commentator Joshua Rosenberg explains.
4: The idea is to look at the processes that the decision maker goes through. Were they reasonable? Did they take account of everything they should have taken into account? Did they take account of things that they shouldn't have taken into account? For example, the status of the person in this case. Did they go through the proper processes?
2: A Green-led Lambeth Council run is planning to trial a four-day week for employees. The move is understood to be the first of its kind by a local authority in London. Martin Abrams, the leader of Lambeth Council, says the policy would ensure a better work-life balance for employees. Green Party mayors in Hackney and Lewisham have said they are also looking at the policy. Wandsworth Council is set to get 25 new police officers patrolling the streets thanks to the council paying for them. Wandsworth expects to spend £3.1 million on the scheme in its first year and more money if it continues into future years. The plan is for 22 constables and three sergeants based at the Wandsworth Town Hall and deployed to tackle crime and antisocial behaviour. The officers could be deployed early next year. And in sport, former Liverpool captain Steven Gerrard is backing new manager Andoni Iraola to deliver success at Anfield. They're unbeaten in the Premier League so far this season with two wins and three draws. Gerrard is expecting them to kick on after the international break.
5: What I've seen from the rest of the Premier League so far, I don't see any reason why Liverpool can't grow and evolve and improve and connect in the coming months to be competitive come the end of the season. I don't see a standout team that is going to blow the rest of the league away.
2: That's Riverside Reports. I'm Lizzie Bradley. More from me in an hour.
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3: Loving Southwest London.
4: Well, it's three clowns grappling with opera. The premise is there is this maestro who has arrived in what he thinks is a concert hall. He mistakes the audience for an orchestra, realizes eventually that they're not who he hoped they were going to be, but a couple of cleaners stumble in and he pins all his hopes on them. They're not entirely sure quite how they're going to be able to help him, but it turns out that they can. And through various japes and what have you, a long-lost operatic masterpiece is discovered, which just so happens to be called Pause.
5: Where's this come from? Was it your love of music or your love of clowning or both?
4: Bit of both. I, like a lot of people, saw a show called Slava's Snow Show.
5: Yes.
4: I first saw it in the 90s, mid-90s, in Hackney Empire. And having been in and around theatre for a while, it really clicked with me. It's like, oh, yes, this is what you can do on a stage. I was also teaching improvisation quite a lot, and over time the physical took over from the verbal. I think one of the things about improvisation is that people think they just have to be clever verbally, but actually the physical is as interesting. One thing led to another. Our company, Absolute Theatre, created a co-production about 8 or 9 years ago with a Portuguese company called The Four Clowns of the Apocalypse, which actually played in Lambeth. It played at the Vauxhall Gardens Community Centre.
5: Oh, right, yeah.
4: Where the audience was predominantly Portuguese, which was rather good. And prior to that, we had done a show at the Battersea Arts Centre called Opera Soap, which, as the name suggests, was a soap opera. So that moment we were thinking, what to do next? We've done opera, we've done clowns, right. It has to be a clown opera.
5: You mentioned Portugal, and it sounds like your fellow clowns are international.
4: They are.
5: Judging by their names.
4: They are, in fact, Turkish. One of the joys of clowning is it is an international language, particularly for performers who've moved to this country, who are struggling to express themselves creatively, not needing to be able to be fluent in the native language is quite good with clowning, because obviously the language is clown, and they are tremendous. The pair of them, Karai, who plays the maestro, and Naval, who is my co-cleaner, but who blossoms into a diva during the course of the show.
5: Is there any actual singing?
4: There is.
5: In the show, yeah.
4: There is. One of the things that's always interested me about opera is that love that people have for music that they don't really understand the words of. Often it sounds better in Italian or German than it does when they translate it into English. So that idea that you don't understand the words, we've picked up on a bit with one of our arias.
5: And this is very much a family show, isn't it?
4: It is, yes. My feeling is that you maybe need to know a little bit about opera to really get all of it, but it's very silly. In fact, one of our kind audience members did say they thought it was wonderfully silly, so we quote that on our publicity because it's such a good line.

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2: Day. A private High Court hearings to take place later this week as Andrew Mountbatten-Windsor issues legal action against Thames Valley Police. The former prince is challenging search warrants on properties in Sandringham and in Windsor in February. He was arrested on suspicion of misconduct in public office over his links to paedophile Jeffrey Epstein. He denies wrongdoing. The body of an 11-year-old girl has been found in a park in Worcestershire. She was reported missing late yesterday evening. Her death's being treated as unexplained. The United States has withdrawn all of its bombers from RAF Fairford. The Gloucestershire base was at the centre of a suspected terror plot last week. Six men have been arrested and bailed following the incident. Shadow Chancellor Andrew Griffith is uneasy about the decision.
3: That has been a frontline base for the United States Air Force for a very, very significant period of time. We'll have to understand what the reasons are, but that sounds a very, very concerning development. Can't be right that we are not able to protect assets like that from domestic terrorism.
2: Figures show government funding for hospices in some areas is as little as 3%. The NHS only funds around 40% of the cost of end-of-life care. The rest comes from donations. Toby Porter from Hospice UK says centralised funding would ease pressure on hospitals.
4: This is really a question of logic and common sense. If we funded our hospices better, we would keep people out of hospitals, which is the least appropriate and the most expensive place where many people would get end-of-life care.
2: It's understood the Culture Secretary has ordered the competition regulator to investigate BT's planned rescue of TalkTalk. The group stepped in to save it from administration. And England have suffered a double injury blow ahead of tomorrow's Nations League clash against the Czech Republic. Alex Scott and Ezri Konsa are both ruled out of the match. That's the latest. I'm Faye De Silva.
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2: Your top stories at 2 o'clock. The Conservatives are promising to reduce the cost of a new build home by up to £50,000 if they return to power, saying net zero rules drive up prices. Shadow Chancellor Andrew Griffith will outline policies designed to make it easier for young people to buy a home.
3: Cutting through all of the gold-plated regulations, red tape, people may want to have a heat pump in their home, they may want to have an EV charger, but we don't think those should be mandatory. It's about actually delivering the outcomes that we want.
2: He'll deliver his speech at the party's annual conference later. The five Green MPs insist the party is not anti-Semitic. It's after 56% of members voted to classify Zionism, the movement to develop and protect the Jewish state in Israel, as racist. Israel says it's legitimising terrorism and has banned leader Zach Polanski, who didn't vote. Former co-leader and MP Adrian Ramsey says the right to self-determination was included in their last manifesto. He told us he's saddened the motion has passed.
4: I feel I need to give my view because I know there will be Jewish party members, Jewish communities around the country who are disappointed, who are very upset by this motion passing, and I want them to see that there are elected Greens who stand by the Green Party's long-standing position.
2: A Green-led Lambeth council is planning to trial a four-day week for employees. The move is understood to be the first of its kind by a local authority in London. Martin Abrams, the leader of Lambeth Council, says the policy would ensure a better work-life balance for employees. Green Party mayors in Hackney and Lewisham have said they are also looking at the policy. Wandsworth Council is set to get 25 new police officers patrolling the streets thanks to the council paying for them. Wandsworth expects to spend £3.1 million on the scheme in its first year and more money if it continues into future years. The plan is for 22 constables and 3 sergeants based at the Wandsworth Town Hall and deployed to tackle crime and antisocial behaviour. And in sport, England manager Thomas Tuchel says he's sad to lose Alex Scott from his squad ahead of tomorrow's Nations League against the Czech Republic. The Bournemouth midfielder has suffered a thigh injury and could face 2 months on the sideline. Tuchel insists they took no risk with Scott's fitness against Croatia on Saturday.
5: There were only green lights from himself, from the medics. When we were aware that there is a slight discomfort throughout the match, we asked him if he wants to come off. He said no. After the match, he said, like, yeah, okay, it was the right thing to do, but I could have played 90 minutes.
2: Defender Ezri Konsa has also withdrawn from the squad due to injury. That's Riverside Reports. I'm Lizzie Bradley. More from me in an hour.
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1: Merton
0: and Lambeth.
1: Riverside Report. Riverside. Across Southwest London. Riverside Report.
2: Riverside. Earlier this month, the London's largest yard sale took place. Could you tell us about how that all came together?
3: So last year, kind of completely by chance, I saw a posting from Wandsworth Council asking for submissions for projects for climate action micro grants. I submitted two. One was a clothes swap. Again, like I said, I'm a fashion stylist. I love clothes, and clothes swaps are fantastic, and I'd wanted to start one for a long time. And then the second submission was the yard sale trail. As you can tell from my accent, I am not from here. I am Canadian, and yard sales are just a massive part of my summer growing up. And I wanted to see if I could bring the concept here to London.
2: So what type of stalls were at the yard sale, and which one would you say was your favorite?
3: Oh, I'm the organizer, so I'm not going to pick favorites. I'm the oldest of eight kids. I know better. But I think all of them were fantastic. The thing with yard sales is they're really casual and kind of chaotic by nature. So we had everything. There were people selling like early 19th century antique pottery. There were people selling IKEA furniture. We had loads and loads of families selling on kids and baby things that their children had outgrown, which is fantastic. Again, there's so many families in our area, and it's such a great way to kind of keep things in circulation. We had a lot more children taking part this year, which I love. Kids kind of selling their own toys, and bake sales as well, which is fantastic. Again, I who doesn't love cookies, fresh made bread. We also had adults doing food stalls for the first time this year. We had someone doing hot food on the high street. We had people doing coffee. Again, lots of baked goods. It was just a really fantastic time.
2: Brilliant. And so what would you say has been the effect of these yard sales on the wider community?
3: The feedback has been really fantastic. Parents have said it's been a great opportunity for their kids to kind of learn the value of money, to use math, because how often do kids get to use cash anymore? The value of things generally. And there's been a couple of parents who reached out saying their kids were really shy and they hosted a yard sale and it was great. But for me, the main goal was to kind of build connections, because we keep each other safe. People talk about wanting a close-knit neighborhood and then don't take the actions to make it a close-knit neighborhood. And yard sales are a really easy way, kind of a low-stakes way to meet your neighbors. You just go out for a walk and you suddenly see, oh, I see that face on the high street all the time. And now that I know, that's Elisa who lives on Alberta Street. And you can put that face to a street. And again, knowing who your neighbors are, knowing that you can go to people in emergency, that you know, oh, well, I know that that person lives there. If something happens, I can go and bang on their door. It builds safety. And I think for me, that's been the best part. As much as I love the idea that we're keeping things out of landfill and helping people make a little extra cash, it is, for me, all about building those connections.

0: 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But actually, it will be far from the classroom.
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3: Well, that's a very good question. as you said, it's nothing to do with Charlotte Bronte. So it's Jane Eyre, Eyre spelt A-I-R. And it's a one-woman comedy about air guitar. Most guys play air guitar in secret or even in public.
4: Of course we do.
3: And I was interested to discover a few years ago there are air guitar competitions. There's the World Air Guitar Competition in Oulu, Finland every year. And so I just started writing about it and researching it. And so I've written a one-woman comedy about a 45-year-old dinner lady. Her life is a bit of a drag, but she gets her mojo back when she discovers air guitar and enters competitions.
4: Just before we talk about your dinner lady, I must harp on the air guitar competitions.
3: Yes.
4: What is it judged on?
3: Oh gosh, they judge it like ice skating competitions.
4: There's right.
3: Six categories. So you've got all the categories from that you get in ice skating, and then the final category is one called airness. And airness is quite difficult to define. It's quite subjective, but it's the people who do it take it really seriously. And, you know, it's great fun. They get up there for a minute and they perform. I think we do have our World Air Guitar Champion actually coming along in the evening. So that would be interesting.
4: And you're a self-confessed air guitarist yourself, aren't you?
3: Well, who isn't? I think when I was much, much younger, I think the first time I heard A Whole Lot of Love by Led Zeppelin, I thought this is the most amazing thing I've ever heard. And, of course, they use a version of it for the old Top of the Pops theme and...
4: Yeah,
3: but most guys get going, I think, in private.
4: And you used a tennis racket.
3: Tennis racket, that's right. I've used an old tennis racket.
4: Phil, tell me about your dinner lady. What's going on in her life?
3: Jane, yeah, well, she's had a lot of unhappiness in her life. Something happened to her that devastated her on her 16th birthday, basically the way she was dumped by her boyfriend who she thought she was in love with. And nothing got back on track. So she's in a marriage. She's coping in a marriage, but it's not the greatest marriage. She's got a teenage daughter who's horribly embarrassed by her, whatever she does. And worse to boot, she's actually a dinner lady in her teenage daughter's school.
4: Oh, no. Embarrassing.
3: Exactly. It's embarrassing already, isn't it? But she kind of discovers air guitar via a kind of Zumba class. And then gets into it. And then she discovers she's not alone. There are other air guitarists out there. So she joins the community of air guitarists. And as such, she gains in confidence and decides to go back and tackle the demons that have plagued her, I guess, since the age of 16.
0: Riverside Today.
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2: Your top stories at 3 o'clock. The Conservatives are promising to reduce the cost of a new build home by up to £50,000 if they return to power, saying net zero rules drive up prices. Shadow Chancellor Andrew Griffith will outline policies designed to make it easier for young people to buy a home.
3: Cutting through all of the gold-plated regulations, red tape, people may want to have a heat pump in their home, they may want to have an EV charger, but we don't think those should be mandatory. It's about actually delivering the outcomes that we want.
2: He'll deliver his speech at the party's annual conference later. Five Green MPs insist the party is not anti-Semitic. It's after 56% of members voted to classify Zionism, the movement to develop and protect a Jewish state in Israel, as racist. Israel says it's legitimising terrorism and has banned leader Zach Polanski, who didn't vote. Former co-leader and MP Adrian Ramsey says the right to self-determination was included in their last manifesto. He told us he's saddened the motion has passed.
4: I feel I need to give my view because I know there will be Jewish party members, Jewish communities around the country who are disappointed, who are very upset by this motion passing, and I want them to see that there are elected Greens who stand by the Green Party's long-standing position.
2: A Green-led Lambeth council is planning to trial a 4-day week for employees. The move is understood to be the first of its kind by a local authority

0: in London. Martin Abrams, the leader of Lambeth Council, says the policy would ensure a better work-life balance for employees. Green Party mayors in Hackney and Lewisham have said they are also looking at the policy. Wandsworth Council is set to get 25 new police officers patrolling the streets thanks to the council paying for them. Wandsworth expects to spend £3.1 million on the scheme in its first year and more money if it continues into future years. The plan is for 22 constables and 3 sergeants based at the Wandsworth Town Hall, deployed to tackle crime and antisocial behaviour. And in sport, England manager Thomas Tuchel says he's sad to lose Alex Scott from his squad ahead of tomorrow's Nations League against the Czech Republic. The Bournemouth midfielder has suffered a thigh injury and could face 2 months on the sideline. Tuchel insists they took no risk with Scott's fitness against Croatia on Saturday.
1: There were only green lights from himself, from the medics. When we were aware that there is a slight discomfort throughout the match, we asked him if he wants to come off. He said no. After the match, he said, okay, it was the right thing to do, but I could have played 90 minutes.
0: Defender Ezri Konsa has also withdrawn from the squad due to injury. That's Riverside Reports. I'm Lizzie Bradley. There will be more in an hour.
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0: So the Better Club Games is a oh, it's an amazing event. It's held at the Copper Box Arena. It's been running now for 20 years. This is the 20th anniversary of Club Games, which is just phenomenal. And the real premise, the real reason why these club games started is to celebrate those seniors within sport. It has been sort of dubbed all over social media and whatnot as the Older Games Olympics. So many different participants from different London and Surrey partnerships will come together on Wednesday, the 21st of October, and they will compete against different partnerships to be dubbed Club Games champion. And it's the first year Richmond's entering, which is really, really exciting. But there are many other London and Surrey clubs who are involved in the games. And like I said, it's to really celebrate those seniors within sport. So it is a game specifically for those over the age of 60. And there's seven different sports which will be happening on the day. So that ranges from anything like table tennis and badminton, all the way to short mat bowls and darts. But it's a really celebratory day. People come together, they make connections, they speak with people they never would have spoken to.
1: Building on that, why is an event like this important?
0: It celebrates the importance of older people being involved in physical activity. They're a really important group of people, such a vast group of people. And we've got an aging population anyway within the countries. And I think it's really important that we highlight how important physical activity is socially and emotionally as well as physically. I think it helps with people's mental health. I think it builds social connection. And we've got, there's a lot of older people in this world who are very, very lonely. And being able to access sports, physical activity, and being able to meet different people and battle that loneliness for me is so, so important. And I think Club Games is really good at highlighting how positive being a senior in sport can be.
1: You mentioned earlier that this is the first year that Richmond are being involved in the club games. How come it's taken them so long to get involved?
0: Well, we're quite a new Better partnership. We've only been a GLL partnership since, it's our 1 year anniversary today, actually, 1st of October 2025. So that's why it's the first year that Richmond is entering a team. Richmond specifically is a very, very active borough, so I have high hopes for our team to come out with a great result. Yeah, I think things take a little bit of time to build momentum, but the fact we've managed to enter a team this year is brilliant, and we'll only ever build on this moving forward. It's something that when someone goes for the first time, they think, wow, this is absolutely amazing. They're so overcome by the fact they're playing in the Copper Box Arena, which is such an amazing venue over in Stratford. And I think it's only going to get bigger over time.
1: And we here at Riverside Radio look after Lambeth, Richmond, Wandsworth, and Merton. Can you tell me, are the other three boroughs involved in this?
0: There will be some close competition. Yes, Merton. Yeah, we'll be featured.
1: Tell me, if somebody is listening to this, maybe they're from Richmond or from one of our other boroughs, how can they get involved? If they hear this and think, I'd like to be a part of the Better Club Games, how can they do that?
0: Best way to find us is to pop into your local Better Centre. Alternatively, you can find all of the information about Club Games online. The Better UK website is your place to find all of that sort of information. But I'd always encourage someone to come down, speak to a member of staff, and see how they can get involved in the club games.
2: Mr. Ray, are you somebody?

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0: Number 10 says RAF Fairford remains safe despite the US withdrawing all its bombers from the Gloucestershire base. The site was at the centre of a suspected terror plot last month. Five British people were arrested and have since been bailed, as was a dual UK-Iranian national. Security expert Elizabeth Brough says the decision to pull jets from the base is a significant move.
1: What makes this RAF Fairford incident so interesting is we don't know what exactly those five Londoners were up to, and that what the role is that they may have played in this wider threat against the base that was so serious that Americans have to withdraw their bombers from the UK.
0: Andrew Mountbatten-Windsor is taking Thames Valley Police to court over searches of his homes in February. He was arrested on suspicion of misconduct in public office over his links to Jeffrey Epstein and has always denied wrongdoing. Two men have died attempting to cross the channel in a small boat from northern France. There were among around 90 people on board, with five others treated after coming into contact with fuel. An 11-year-old girl's death is being treated as unexplained after police found her body in Worcestershire. Police say she was reported missing late last night and found in the park near Elmley Castle Cricket Ground. England manager Thomas Tuchel insists he took zero risks with midfielder Alex Scott, who suffered a thigh injury. He'll miss tomorrow's Nations League clash with the Czech Republic at Wembley. Bournemouth could be without Scott for around 2 months due to the problem. But Tuchel says he has a clear conscience.
2: Yeah, 100%. Yeah. I would not have taken any risk, even if it was like a big opportunity for him, and even we wanted him to start. If I had the slightest idea that I'd take a risk, I would not have taken it. We never do this.
0: Arsenal defender Ezri Konsa has also withdrawn as a precaution. And Rowan Atkinson is starring in his first West End comedy sketch show in 40 years. Next year's show will combine new material with some of the actor's most famous comic sketches and characters at the Gillian Lynn Theatre. That's the latest.
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5: Well, southwest London this afternoon, the weather is sunny with some cloudy intervals, gentle breeze, highs of 22 degrees C and lows of 11 degrees as we go through the evening.
6: 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It's been a lovely place to work here. The people around here, the bosses, all the supervisors, they've all been very nice and good to all of the employees. It's a very positive environment around, so it's nice to work here.
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2: Good afternoon to Riverside Drive with me, Martin Adams, with you until 4 o'clock. No, 6 o'clock. It's four. It's just gone 4 o'clock. 9 minutes past four, to be precise, with you till six. All our usual favourites on Drive Time, including our world-famous Drive Time anagram. We're going to give you an anagram. You've got to rearrange the letters to find a mystery location somewhere in southwest London, if you're up for that. Who wouldn't be on this Monday afternoon? You can play along if you like. You can WhatsApp us the answers. 07871 670493 if you fancy getting involved. 07871 670493. Write that down. The anagram will be coming with you right after Traffic and Travel. Traffic and Travel every half hour right here on Drive, keeping you moving around southwest London. The next one is at 4:15, so 5 minutes time. Also, Riverside Reports, your local news stories, Riverside Arts Watch, and Riverside Sports as well. And if that weren't enough, some fantastic music. Here's a new one from Taylor Swift. It's called Cleveland.

0: I like that. Small Talk, Charlie Gier and Cat Burns. I love Cat Burns. After I saw in Traitors last year. Have you seen this year's Traitors? Madness, absolute madness. I'll tell you about it in a minute. I won't give any spoilers away. Are you just about to head home or head out onto public transport? Traffic and travel up next.
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0: Quite a lot going on for early in the show today, especially on the roads. We'll start off in Lambeth. There's queuing traffic due to an earlier broken down lorry on Harleyford Road westbound at Kennington Lane. It's congestion around Oval Station there in Kew. There's very slow traffic due to a traffic light failure at Kew Bridge Road. There are bus routes affected as well, the 65, the 237 and the 267. Over in Wandsworth, there's slow traffic on the A3. That's West Hill northbound between Tibbetts Corner and Upper Richmond Road. In Twickenham, there's congestion on the Chertsey Road westbound from Twickenham Bridge to Hospital Bridge Road roundabout. In East Sheen, there's slow traffic from Roehampton Lane to Chalker's Corner. And finally on the roads, in Fulham, there's slow traffic on Wandsworth Bridge Road northbound before New King's Road. Okay, looking at the tubes, we'll start on the Victoria line. There are severe delays due to signalling issues at Brixton. And the Piccadilly line, also severe delays and some trains not stopping at Arsenal. This is due to an infrastructure damage, it says here. And finally on the tubes, a central line, minor delays between Leytonstone and Epping and North Acton and Ruislip. This is due to cancellations across the central lane, central line. That's it. Nothing to report on the overground trains at the moment. We'll have another report for you in just under half an hour.
1: Riverside Drive, love in Southwest London.
0: Riverside. Here's a classic from George Michael. 21 minutes past four.

0: 'Cause I gotta have faith.
1: 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Okay, it's time for Riverside Report.
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1: Now then, Riverside reports the Best of Clapham Instagram account is a staple for anyone wanting to keep up with what's happening across Clapham. But a recent post talking about a new Blackbird Bakery opening on Clapham High Street drew some negative responses. Founder Petra, this is a tricky one to pronounce, I'm sure I'm going to get this wrong, Case of Eastley, I think, spoke to the Breakfast team on the response video. And why he thinks we should feel more positive about businesses that choose to invest in our local high streets.
4: Set up Best of Clapham when?
5: It's almost 6 years ago, actually, in December.
6: I'm sometimes surprised myself, like how many followers that page has, considering that Clapham only has 40,000 residents.
4: So 40,000 residents, how many followers?
5: 120,000, yeah.
4: What do you love about Clapham, Petra?
5: For me, it's a community. Like, from everything we do, if it's a litter picking or any other events we organised with the friends or just by ourselves, like, people always come together.
4: So, this debate that's been happening, this is because the Blackbird Bakery is opening in Clapham. Where's it opening?
5: Right. Actually, I have done a mistake initially because we got a press release and there was an incorrect address. And we said they're opening where NatWest used to be.
4: Oh, right.
5: And it's actually next door to it, right, where the betting shop used to be. And they are set to open in autumn.
4: What was the type of things that people were saying?
5: I think it's just a classic where people just keep saying, oh, another coffee shop, another bakery. Do we need it? We need something else. Those type of comments, which we've seen across the years.
4: And to be honest, I've said it myself about Battersea, like coming up around here, and when a coffee shop opened just opposite Battersea Park Station. Obviously, people are paying for the coffee and they're keeping the businesses open. Yeah. So
5: there must be demand.
4: So you did a video because of the backlash to Blackbird Bakery opening. Yeah. Why did you think that you had to do this video?
5: It's not just because of that particular business. It was more about what we've received previously, and that's just for any type of business which opened on a Clapham High Street or anywhere for that matter in Clapham. It's just the negativity. Like, sometimes I feel like there is enough in the world of like drama and everything else. Those are independent businesses and they have decided to open with their own money and they're investing into the high street. Let's say this new bakery which is opening on high street, they're replacing a betting shop. In all honesty, I'd rather have a bakery there
1: than the betting shop. Yeah.
5: So I sometimes feel like we should just appreciate than in current economical environment.
4: Yeah, appreciate what we've got.
5: Businesses are still investing in the high street. And at the end of the day, whether it's controversial gales or any other businesses opening on a high street, they will still end up paying the business levy, which then will be used for cleaning the high street or other stuff.
4: Yeah.
5: So I would rather have a business existing and being on high street than not having it at all.
4: What do you do next? Where's the next step?
5: The next step, actually, we've already finished it. It's not live yet, but it will be an app.
4: What is that going to be called? Best of London? Or Best of Southwest London? Or what?
5: I will not say the name yet. You will get everything what you see on Instagram. You will also be able to book through it. And you will be able to get rewards.
4: Oh, this is so exciting. Oh my goodness, I can't wait to get it.
3: Across Southwest London, Riverside reports. Riverside Drive. With

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1: Right here in Nine Elms.
2: Light breeze and sunny intervals this afternoon around southwest London. We're going to have highs of 22 degrees, which is great. Amazing for this time of year. Lovely sunny day, nice and warm. Lows of 11 as we move through to the evening.
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0: Okay, 33 minutes past four. It's time to tell you our anagram. It's our Monday afternoon quiz on Riverside Drive. Today's anagram, it's a mixed up letters of somewhere. It's a mystery location somewhere in southwest London. So you need to write this down. Today's anagram is Hatch, Opal, Sum. So Hatch, H-A-T-C-H, Hatch, Opal, O-P-A-L, and Sum, S-U-M. So today's anagram, Hatch, Opal, Sum. It's somewhere in southwest London. I'm looking for two words today. Two words, mystery location. Where are we today in southwest London? Perhaps you're there or heading to there or heading from there. Who knows? But it is somewhere in southwest London. Hatch, Opal, Sum is today's anagram. All will be revealed in just over an hour's time.
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0: That's great, isn't it? That's Dan Olsen, Born for This. A legend is going to take us to the traffic and travel at 4:45.
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2: Okay, we'll start on the roads. In Lambeth, there's queuing traffic due to a broken down lorry on the Harleyford Road westbound at Kennington Lane. There's congestion around Oval Station. In Kew, there's slow traffic due to traffic light failure at Kew Bridge Road, affecting bus route 65237 and the 267. In Wandsworth, there's slow traffic on the A3 West Hill northbound between Tibbetts Corner and Upper Richmond Road. Over in Twickenham, there's congestion on the Chertsey Road westbound from Twickenham Bridge to Hospital Bridge Road roundabout. In East Sheen, there's slow traffic on the South Circular from Roehampton Lane to Chalkers Corner. And finally, on the roads in Wandsworth, there's slow traffic on Wandsworth Bridge Road northbound before the new King's Road. On the tubes then, the Victoria Line, severe delays due to a signalling issues at Brixton. Piccadilly Line, also severe delays. This is due to infrastructure damage on the line. On the Northern Line, there are minor delays between Edgware and Camden Town. A passenger has been taken ill. And that's it for the tubes. Nothing to report on the overground. That's it for now for traffic and travel. We'll have more in half an hour.

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1: with Martin Adams.
2: How are you getting on with today's anagram? Today's anagram is Hatch Opal Sum. It's a mystery location somewhere in southwest London. Hatch, H-A-T-C-H, Opal, O-P-A-L, and Sum, S-U-M. Where are we today? See if you can figure it out. The answer is in about 45 minutes. Yeah.

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2: The U.S. Secretary of State played down a decision to take all U.S. Air Force bombers out of RAF Fairford. The Gloucestershire Air Base was the target of a suspected terror plot last month. Marco Rubio insists the move isn't linked to the incident.
3: The only reason why you guys are focused on how many planes are at Fairfield is because of the threat that happened last week, but it's not unusual to see movement of assets to different parts of the world based on exercises, redeployments, people changing out and new people coming in, new planes coming in, old planes going out.
2: Number 10 insists Fairford remains safe. An Afghan migrant who stabbed a dog walker to death in a random attack in West London has been given an indefinite hospital order. 28-year-old Dawood Safi attacked his landlord and a 14-year-old boy with a knife before going on to kill Wayne Broadhurst in Uxbridge in October last year. Safi admitted manslaughter on the grounds of diminished responsibility as a result of psychosis. Here's Judge Mrs. Justice Cutts.
4: I make a recommendation for deportation. Given the seriousness of your crimes, I am satisfied that your continued presence in the United Kingdom is to its detriment. In so doing, I have not considered any rights you may have under the European Convention of Human Rights. Those are for the Secretary of State to consider.
2: The King's brother, Andrew Mountbatten Windsor, is taking Thames Valley Police to court to challenge the legality of searches of his home in February. The former prince was arrested on suspicion of misconduct in public office, but has always denied wrongdoing. 12 people have been arrested after a protest over migrant arrivals in Gosport yesterday. Flares were set off and there were scuffles with police. It's become even more expensive for most people to buy a house. For the first time in more than 3 years, the typical five-year fixed mortgage deal rate is 6%, according to Money Facts. And Daniil Medvedev has been disqualified from the China Open after accidentally hitting a spectator with a tennis ball during his semi-final against Novak Djokovic. A fan in the front row appeared to suffer an eye injury. That's the latest.
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5: Well, a lovely afternoon this Monday afternoon in southwest London. Sunny spells, highs of 22 degrees and dropping to a manageable 11 overnight. And more of the same tomorrow.
6: My name's Tom Crump. I currently work at French Garden. I've been here for about 8 years now, but I've worked in the market for 50 years. And it's a way of life in this market. It's unsociable hours. 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They're people that you've spent most of your life with, virtually. You have a laugh, you have camaraderie. Everyone's willing to help and get along with each other, for the most part.
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Riverside Drive, 10 minutes past five. What a lovely afternoon weather-wise, isn't it? Lovely. Sunny spells, 20 plus degrees. You can't beat that. Early October, quite extraordinary. And we're going to have more again tomorrow as well, but we are going to have more autumnal weather in the second half of the week. So my advice is make the best of it whilst you still can. Now then, Traffic and Travel is on its way right after the brand new single from Bryan Adams. It's called The Ballad of Terry Fox.

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2: Well, it's looking quite busy out there on the road. We will start in Kew. Very slow traffic due to a traffic light failure on Kew Bridge Road. There are diversions for bus routes that are affected, the 65, the 237 and the 267. Moving across to East Sheen, there's slow traffic on the South Circular from Roehampton Lane to Chalker's Corner. In Fulham, there's slow traffic on Wandsworth Bridge Road northbound before New Kings Road. And finally, on the roads in Wandsworth, there's slow traffic on the A3 West Hill northbound between Tibbetts Corner and Upper Richmond Road. Moving on to the tubes now. Victoria Line, that's had severe delays all afternoon. This is due to signalling issues at Brixton. Piccadilly Line also has severe delays. This is due to infrastructure damage, it says here. And finally on the tubes, the Bakerloo Line, minor delays between Queen's Park and Elephant and Castle due to signalling issues. That is it for now. We'll have another update, your last this Monday afternoon, in half an hour. Riverside Drive. Go west now on Riverside Drive, 16 minutes past five. Arts Watch with Ian Barclay is up next. Opera versus clowning about. We'll have more on that right after this.

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4: Okay, Arts Watch now. Let's make sure we've got the script in front of me. Opera meets clowning around in a show from Absolute Theatre, which forms part of the Lambeth Fringe Festival. Simon Fraser from the company told Ian Barclay what the show is all about.
5: Well, it's three clowns grappling with opera. The premise is there is this maestro who has arrived in what he thinks is a concert hall. He mistakes the audience for an orchestra, realizes eventually that they're not who he hoped they were going to be, but a couple of cleaners stumble in and he pins all his hopes on them. They're not entirely sure quite how they're going to be able to help him, but it turns out that they can. And through various japes and what have you, a long lost operatic masterpiece is discovered, which just so happens to be called Pause.
6: Where's this come from? Was it your love of music or your love of clowning or both?
5: Bit of both. I, like a lot of people, saw a show called Slava's Snow Show.
6: Yes.
5: I first saw it in the 90s, mid-90s, in Hackney Empire. And having been in and around theatre for a while, it really clicked with me. It's like, oh yes, this is what you can do on a stage. I was also teaching improvisation quite a lot, and over time the physical took over from the verbal. I think one of the things about improvisation is that people think they just have to be clever verbally, but actually the physical is as interesting. One thing led to another. Our company, Absolute Theatre, created a co-production about 8 or 9 years ago with a Portuguese company called The Four Clowns of the Apocalypse, which actually played in Lambeth. It played at the Vauxhall Gardens community centre.
6: Oh, right, yeah.
5: Where the audience was predominantly Portuguese, which was rather good. And prior to that, we had done a show at the Battersea Arts Centre called Opera Soap, which, as the name suggests, was a soap opera opera. So that moment we're thinking what to do next. We've done opera, we've done clowns. Right, it has to be a clown opera.
6: You mentioned Portugal, and it sounds like your fellow clowns are international.
5: They are.
6: Judging by their names.
5: They are, in fact, Turkish. One of the joys of clowning is it is an international language, particularly for performers who've moved to this country, who are struggling to express themselves creatively, not needing to be able to be fluent in the native language is quite good with clowning, because obviously the language is clown. And they are tremendous, the pair of them. Karai, who plays the maestro, and Naval, who is my co-cleaner, but who blossoms into a diva during the course of the show.
6: Is there any actual singing?
5: There is.
6: In the show, yeah.
5: There is. One of the things that's always interested me about opera is that love that people have for music that they don't really understand the words of. Often it sounds better in Italian or German than it does when they translate it into English. So that idea that you don't understand the words, we've picked up on a bit with one of our arias.
6: And this is very much a family show, isn't it?
5: It is, yes. My feeling is that you maybe need to know a little bit about opera to really get all of it, but it's very silly. In fact, one of our kind audience members did say they thought it was wonderfully silly, so we quote that on our publicity because it's such a good line.
4: That was Simon Fraser chatting to Ian Barclay. Pause, the Clowns Opera, plays at the Bread and Roses Theatre this Sunday at 1 p.m. Head to lambethfringe.com for more details, and you can hear Ian's full interview in the 27th of September edition of Barclay's Brunch, which you'll find on our Mixcloud page. 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
2: Highs of 22 degrees this afternoon in southwest London. Light breezes, sunny intervals and lows of 11 degrees taking us through to the evening. And more nice weather tomorrow.
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2: Okay then, we will start on the roads in Kew. Slow traffic due to traffic light failure on Kew Bridge Road. It's causing diversions for bus routes. The ones affected are the 65, the 237 and the 267. Across in East Sheen, there's slow traffic on the South Circular from Roehampton Lane to Chalker's Corner. An extra 10 minutes added to your journey time around there. In Fulham, there's slow traffic on the Wandsworth Bridge Road roundabout before New King's Road. And finally, on the roads in Wandsworth, slow traffic on the A3 West Hill northbound between Tibbetts Corner and Upper Richmond Road. Moving across to the tubes then, Victoria Line. We've been reading this one out all afternoon. Severe delays on the Victoria Line due to signalling issues at Brixton. Also, the Piccadilly having severe delays. This is due to infrastructure damage across the line on the Piccadilly line. And finally, on the tubes, the Bakerloo line, minor delays between Queen's Park and Elephanton Castle. This is due to signalling issues. No reported incidents on the overground trains. And that is it this afternoon for our traffic and travel updates. We'll be back to you tomorrow from 7 a.m. on Riverside Breakfast with Uber Boat by Thames Clipper. And of course, back on Drive with my good self tomorrow from 4.
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2: Riverside. Coldplay now on Riverside Drive, 46 minutes past 5. It's going to be the big reveal for our anagram. Today's anagram was Hatch Opal Sum, H-A-T-C-H, Hatch Opal O-P-A-L, and Sum, S-U-M. Where is our mystery location today? Somewhere in Southwest London, two words. Hatch Opal Sum. All will be revealed right after this.

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1: with Martin Adams.
2: So today's anagram, where were we today in Southwest London? The anagram was Hatch, Opal, Sum. If you rearranged those letters successfully, you'd have come up with a two-word area. Clapham South. Well done if you got Clapham South. We'll have another one for you tomorrow, same time on Drive from 4. Sienna Spyro now on Drive. 6:10. I shall let you know what's happening on the rest of this Monday evening on Riverside right after this.

0: What a voice, Sienna Spira there, Great Expectation. Stay tuned to Riverside Radio this Monday evening from 6, right after the news. It's Monday Night Vibes. Join Sat, Meg, Jerome and the team. Interesting chat, eclectic music. You won't regret it. 8 p.m, it's the Monday Club with Carl Chamberlain playing music from local venues. At 11 o'clock Riverside Evening, back-to-back music, keeping you company through to the wee hours. 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
1: All I need is you.
0: My favourite tune of the moment, Disco Bambino and Sophie Ellis-Bextor. Harking back to the 70s, I think. Dancing Without You. I will see you tomorrow from 4. Have yourself a very pleasant Monday evening.

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0: This is Riverside Radio.
2: Number 10 says RAF Fairford remains safe despite the US withdrawing all its bombers from the Gloucestershire base. The site was at the centre of a suspected terror plot last month. Five British people were arrested and have since been bailed, as well as a dual UK-Iranian national. Security expert Elizabeth Brough says the decision to pull jets from the base is a significant move.
3: What makes this RAF Fairford incident so interesting is we don't know what exactly those five Londoners were up to and that what the role is that they may have played in this wider threat against the base that was so serious that Americans have to withdraw their bombers from the UK.
2: A 28-year-old Afghan migrant who stabbed a dog walker to death in Uxbridge has been sentenced indefinitely in a secure hospital. Dawood Safi was suffering from psychosis when he killed 49-year-old Wayne Broadhurst and injured two others in a knife rampage last October. Andrew Griffiths says he'd scrap at least one tax every budget if the Conservatives return to power. He's promised to back business in his first major speech as Shadow Chancellor, adding that he'd scrap taxes on packing and homes, as well as net zero targets if they win the next election. He's also taken aim at what he calls the Prime Minister's socialist fever dream.
4: Today's left does not even understand the basic truth that you can eat the goose or you can have a supply of eggs, but you can't do both.
2: Andrew Mountbatten-Windsor is taking Thames Valley Police to court over search warrants used in his arrest. He was detained in February over alleged links to Jeffrey Epstein, although he's always denied all wrongdoing. A failed asylum seeker who tried to break into the Israeli embassy in London armed with two knives has been jailed for life. Abdullah Al-Badri has been sentenced to a minimum of 20 years in prison. And it's understood Sainsbury's held merger talks with Morrisons earlier this year. If it happened, the deal would have been the biggest tie-up in the supermarket sector for more than 5 years. That's the latest.
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0: We're kicking it live. This is Riverside Radio. The time is 18:07 or 6:07, however you say your time. I'm one of your hosts. My name's Sat Nyangi. I'm sat on a chair. Obviously, they don't treat us horrible and make us sit on the floor. But across from me, who art thou?
1: I'm Negros Dixon. It is lovely to be here on this wonderful sunny Monday that is, or slightly autumnal, but still, I mean, for some of us, still summering today, I feel like. What's your feeling?
0: You know, this weather, or the British weather, has always confused me. I don't know what to wear, because my key is to not be cold.
1: Yes.
0: To not have my armpits marinating.
1: Yes, very true. Yes, you know? Very good. Yes.
0: I want comfort when I'm outside.
1: Yes.
0: I don't want to be outside and I regret it. And I'm like, this is what I'm committed to for the next few hours.
1: Regrets. Yes, yes, yes.
0: No, regret.
1: I'm with you.
0: Yes. Regret.
1: No, I'm with you. I think the thing is, we're entering that into that awkward stage of autumn, like almost autumn but still not autumn, because mm-hmm. even though we're in October now, it doesn't feel
0: it's October.
1: Like
0: I do want to say this is Monday Night Vibes. I don't know if I said it. We play an eclectic mix of music. We've got a varied taste. Our palettes are very extensive, guys.
1: An eclectic mix.
0: You know, we play, you know, it can be up to R&B, it can be rock, it can be electronica. We play music from the past. So you put it. It could be 50s, 60s, 70s, 80s, 90s, noughties, the 2010s,
1: the 2020s. It's an excuse to play whatever we want, which is really lovely.
0: But also, we're here to cure your Monday blues. That's the important thing. Because I know you had a long day at work and you want to, you know, something in terms of comfort, listen. We want to be your comfort, listen.
1: Yes, I agree. We want to spread the dopamine and serotonin, put a smile on your face. And I know by hearing us yap, I mean, my friends often say you can't help but smile. So fingers crossed that happens to you guys, you lovely listeners. Plus, we've got a little quiz at 5:30 as well. More on that later. Who did we just listen to? Because that was a vibe.
0: Oh, yeah. I like the way you were moving. So basically, the song was Full Term Love by Money Love.
1: I've never heard it before, but I was absolutely bobbing my head. I really enjoyed
0: that. I've played it before, but I don't know if I played it while you were here or it's been ages, but I don't mind. The reintroduction is great. You know, hearing something like it's the first time is always a vibe.
1: And tell me the style of music that track was.
0: Oh, look at you posing good questions. It was New Jack Swing. It's like mid to late 80s, early 90s.
1: Yep.
0: So it's a mix between R&B and hip hop. It was a marriage of the two,
1: yeah.
0: New Jack Swing. So you think of like the vibe was like Fresh Prince of Bel-Air, the film House Party, hype dancing, mm-hmm. you know, that kind of whole thing. So that was into, even MC Hammer almost had the aesthetic, but he's not New Jack Swing.
1: Michael Jackson's
0: album Dangerous, that's New
1: yes!
0: Jack Swing.
1: Yes, okay, I'm with you. Well, I loved it and thank you for introducing it. Now, who is going to be next?
0: Oh, good question. What do we have next, ladies and gentlemen? We've got I'm continuing my New Jack Swing bag a bit. We've got Can't Stop by After 7. Is a whole vibe, guys. I want you guys to listen to it and delve into.
1: Is it a vibe
0: into
1: switch or is it a
0: similar? Can you hear it?
1: Oh, turn up. Ooh, okay, I like it. Let's listen.

0: Okay, seriously, Meg, why are you getting funky on me in the studio, man?
1: I loves it. I'm having a good time. I'm jamming away. I'm bobbing my head. I love getting funky and fresh. So talking of getting funky and needing reminders, if you lovely listeners do need a reminder to tune into our show, Monday Night Vibes, on Riverside Radio. 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Or if you have a smart speaker, you lucky thing, you can simply say and call out loud, because I think that's how they work, by commanding it to play every Monday at 6 p.m. because that's when we are
0: on.
1: Yeah,
0: that's when we are on.
1: But please do, if you like what we are doing, we would love to hear from you. We have a little studio phone.
0: Yes, we do.
1: And you can text us on our studio WhatsApp on 07871-670493. Mm-hmm. That is 07871-670493. Mm-hmm. We would love to hear from you and make sure that we're curing your Monday blues, because that's our job, isn't it?
0: Yeah, that's a job that we've taken on, the mantle we've taken on, because music is communal, and we want it to share with a community that we have established here. I have a loyal friends on my group chat that like to comment, so I appreciate you guys. There's also some listeners that reach out as well. We appreciate you guys too. But you know, let's keep the ball rolling. And just to remind you guys, the song you just listened to was Why You Get Funky On Me by the band called Today. And it's from the soundtrack House Party, from the film House Party, one of my favorite films of all time.
1: If you haven't watched it, watch it. It's good.
0: It's true though. If you haven't watched it, watch it. That's the great advice to give someone. You need to watch music. That's what you need to do.
1: Well, because it's a feel good film, I'm guessing, right?
0: Well, it's kind of. It's a house party. It's like dad's away. You invite a bunch of friends over, and there's also a girl you have a crush on. There's bullies out after you.
1: All classic tropes.
0: Yeah.
1: Okay.
0: But in the meantime, what do I have next for you guys? Is a song called Candy Rain by So For Real. Is an R&B group. There's a bunch of brothers. They were earmarked to be the next Jackson 5, but didn't really pan out. But listen to the potential of what could have been.
1: Okay, what could have been?

0: Andre might think that the biggest impact he'll make this morning will be on his year 9 class.
1: Quickly, please.
0: But actually, it will be far from the classroom.
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0: top of the hour to Sweet to Be Sour. I'm so sorry, Sal. I took that away from you. I just really wanted to do it.
1: That's okay. You can do it. I'm not complaining. Do you hear me complaining? I'm not going on message
0: boards. No, but your face, for those lovely listeners, your face was just like, oh, she did my bit.
1: No, you know what? Initially, I was thinking, I don't know who's going to do it. I'm just going to have my mouth a bit open. Just in case I'm
0: just ready to go.
1: Oh, yeah, my mouth is a bit pursed like this.
0: It's just like a little fish, always open. Anyway, the time is 16:32, 18:32, however you'd like to say your time. You are listening to Riverside Radio, just in case the two jingles didn't re-jog your memory that that's what you're listening to.
1: You're so good at it twice.
0: You're so good. We love it so much. Voice of the Southwest. We're Monday Night Vibes. We're here to cure your Monday blues. Now, what causes Monday blues? Is it going back to work? Is it going back to school? Is it being bombarded by lots of emails and not having enough time to do everything, and also not having enough time for yourself? Maybe you had a really jam-packed weekend and you really wish you just had a day for yourself. What is it? Sat, for what you, yeah. What causes your Monday blues? Let's talk about it.
1: Let's talk about it. What is my Monday blues? Yeah. Starting the week again? If we had, I don't know... If we had Monday to Friday of the weekends,
0: yes,
1: and then Saturday, Sunday work,
0: yeah,
1: would we get bored of it? I don't know.
0: I feel like, you know, our lives are constantly bombarded by social media, news, everything. There's always things that are, you know, stimulating our brains and things like that. There's always things that you've got to do. Like, you're a dad of two now, so it's like you're always on. You can never really switch off. For me, I'm a bit different. I'm wanting to be a cat mum, and that's kind of it, you know. But I'm not a cat mum yet, so it's like, you know.
1: Are you in the process of getting a cat?
0: I'd like to, Rob. I'd love a cat if you're listening. But he knows that anyway. For me, curing Monday blues, yeah, it's getting in my body a little bit, putting on some music and having a little bit of a boogie, because I feel like music just can cure any mood or invoke any emotion. Like, music really is the food of love, and it really does just feed the soul.
1: Feed the soul.
0: Feed the soul. Anyway, I mentioned very early on in this show that I do a quiz.
1: You do?
0: I'm going to do it now. Just you and me.
1: That's okay. You're the quiz lady, right? That's your whole thing.
0: That's the quiz master. So, welcome to the sample quiz, where Sat and you lovely listeners will listen to three tracks three times and work out who sampled each track. A point for naming the artist and a point for naming the song. For example, the song Soup for One by Chic was sampled by Mod Joe in the song Lady Hear Me Tonight. So that would be a few points. You get it?
1: Yeah.
0: You understand?
1: Yes.
0: All right. So, as I said, three times. We're going to hear it three times. Sat, are you ready?
1: Yeah.
0: Mm-hmm. You good?
1: I'm ready.
0: He's ready, everyone. Let's go. Let's do this.

0: Okay, I feel like I was really quite easy. Well, I was nice. I was nice to you on a few of the tracks.
1: No, you weren't.
0: Well, the third one you should definitely know. I believe in you.
1: I'm going to embarrass myself because I know the band, but all I'm thinking is...
0: All right. It's okay. You got two more chances to have a real listen. Okay. Focus yourself on the first track. Okay. You know who sampled it because it was a banger back in the 2010s. And that is a clue. The second track... Slightly harder. I give you that. It's slightly harder, but the guys who sampled it, you know who they are. So I have confidence and faith in you that you will get there. Oh, and the third one, you should know the original artist. You should know the original artist and you should know the song. And if you don't...
1: I've forgotten the name.
0: Well, let's have a look at the group chat, all right? Let's see what they're saying. But
1: Pressure or Chris, which Fleetwood Mac song was that, man? Just, you know.
0: Okay. We've got two more chances. We're going to play again. All right? Listen up, ladies, gentlemen of the world.

0: Okay, you're getting there. I can see the cogs whirring in your brain. You're getting there. What's the group chat saying? And have we got any messages from our lovely listeners?
1: Well, you know, shout out to Chris. He mentioned one of the titles of the song, which I already know. It's
0: okay. Don't say it yet. Don't say it yet.
1: It's a famous actress. I already knew that one. I'm just talking about the one that stumped me. Is embarrassing.
0: Is the middle one or is it the end one?
1: The end one. The middle one. I have no idea. Even though a portion of it sounds like a sample by a rapper.
0: Okay.
1: Yeah.
0: Okay.
1: But the original song itself is "Lost on Me."
0: Okay. We're gonna do it one more time.
1: One more.
0: One more time, and then that's it.
1: Okay.
0: Let's do this.

0: Okay, the time is up. You've listened to that quiz 3 times. Now, the first one. Mm-hmm. Okay, did you recognize Barbara who sampled Streisand. It? Okay, so yes, it is Barbara Streisand, but do you know the artist?
1: I'm going to be horrible. Is it like some irrelevant dance group?
0: All right, okay. Can you think of an animal?
1: Can I think of an animal?
0: Yes.
1: Can I think of...
0: I'm going to give you like a little nudge.
1: A little nudge. A duck?
0: Duck sauce, you are correct. Okay, so duck sauce.
1: Nice.
0: Duck sauce created the song Barbara Streisand in 2010. And who, like, where did they get their sample from? Can you name the artist?
1: I don't know. It sounds like a disco song.
0: Okay.
1: The artist, I don't know, Boney M.
0: Yes! Yes, it was Boney M. It's Boney M.
1: Oh.
0: Yes.
1: Okay.
0: And the track, you won't know it, but it's Gotta Go Home.
1: Okay. I only know Daddy Cool. Rasputin.
0: Rasputin. Great song. Anyway, okay. So that was the first one. Okay. Well done. Number two, the trickier one.
1: The trickier one.
0: Okay. Who sampled this track?
1: I assume it was Kendrick Lamar.
0: You assumed it was Kendrick Lamar. He did not sample.
1: Really?
0: This
1: can you look
0: track.
1: Up? I looked it up
0: yeah. while you said it off air because I was like, oh, I don't know. Let me look it up. I don't know. But I will tell you.
1: Is it a rapper though?
0: So yeah. The one that I will be playing for you in the answers is Wu-Tang Clan, and the song is Cream.
1: Oh.
0: Oh,
1: no,
0: that's why I knew you got it. Oh.
1: Wow, man.
0: Come on. It's quiz day. You should know.
1: Cream stands for cash rules everything around me.
0: There we go. See, I knew you'd know it. But yeah, 1993, they sampled...
1: What do you know about them?
0: They sampled the Charmels, and the original track was called As Long As I've Got You and was released in 1967. So...
1: Look, it's a good track. I'll listen to it in 1967. Nice. But yeah, next up, what do we have?
0: The third and final track. You know the artist.
1: It's Fleetwood Mac in
0: Correct.
1: His Dreams, right? Dreams.
0: Yes, well done, Sat, and well done, Chris. Did Chris get it right?
1: Let me see.
0: Who got it right on the group chat?
1: Of course.
0: Did anyone? Yeah. Did Chris get it right?
1: Chris gets a gold medal.
0: Gold star. You get a gold star.
1: Chris Bridge, shout out to you. Shout out to your mum. Shout out to your Mrs. Laura. Shout out to your dog, Missy.
0: And a shout out to Rob, who got duck sauce sampled by Boney M, and who also got Fleetwood Mac, but he didn't get the right track name. But that's fine. Well done. Okay. Now, who sampled Fleetwood Mac? That's the question. Who sampled that amazing, iconic track of Dreams?
1: I don't know and I don't care.
0: Oh!
1: It's such a classic.
0: It is a classic. No one could do it better. And to be fair, you are right in the sense that the track, the artist that sampled it, is a song that...
1: Irrelevant.
0: Yes. It was by Post Malone and it's called Hollywood Dreams and it came out in 2016. Oh, lovely. Lovely sound effects from set there.
1: Thank you.
0: We're going to play the answers because I just thought you might want to listen
1: please,
0: to
1: yeah, yeah. Please,
0: back,
1: please.
0: Back, back, back.
1: I want to hear the abomination.
0: Exactly. Okay, let's do it.
1: All right.
0: Let's go.
1: Let's go.
0: Oh, it's the wrong mouse. That's always helpful.

0: So there we have it, folks.
1: Yuck.
0: Yeah, the Post Malone track. Not. I mean.
1: You mean what? It's a guilty pleasure of mine.
0: No, it's not a guilty pleasure. No, not at all. I've never really been a Post Malone fan. I've never really listened to his music, but I just don't want to like be like, oh, it's a bad song, because I've not actually fully listened to it.
1: I'm going to judge it by its cover. It's a bad song.
0: But that's from you. That's your words. Your words, not mine. But what do you think? Did you learn anything?
1: Yeah, I learned that I need to reintroduce myself to Cream. And
0: Wu-Tang Clan.
1: Yeah, I need to reintroduce myself to that song because, you know, any of my hip-hop head friends heard this. Hopefully they are listening because I did promote on social media, on the Instagrams. If they hear me, they'll be like, sat, head shake and whatever. You know, it is what it is. I have off days often, to the point of off days, they're just days.
0: No, that's fair. I mean, the thing is, with the quiz and things like that, like I'm learning things. I'm learning things all the time about samples and about how, like, you know, songs that were originally amazing in their own right, but then the actual person who sampled it making it even bigger and better and things like that, and or a song being a flop, like the Post Malone track and stuff like that. I mean, the middle one, the Wu-Tang Clan sample, Cream. Who also sampled them as Snoop Dogg. In Never Left, do you know that track?
1: I wonder,
0: or Never Left.
1: I wonder if Kendrick Lamar is in that track, but you know, I'm gonna give it up. But maybe.
0: And then there's another one by Nicole Buss in 2018. You.
1: Oh, I like Nicole Buss. You's good. Nicole Buss is good. She's a very emotive, expressive singer. You'd like her. Listen to her. As in, after we leave here,
0: yeah.
1: On your journey home on the bicycle, if you'd listen to music, I don't know if you.
0: No, you're not alone. Shouldn't listen to music on the bike, but yeah.
1: When you get home, Nicole Buss is your first, whatever you use.
0: Yeah.
1: I don't want to promote.
0: But then you remember we were speaking about No Diggity at one point.
1: Yes, we were.
0: We were speaking about No Diggity. So it's used in that track. Oh, I didn't realise that screen was a touchscreen. It's No Diggity by Dr. Dre and Queen Penn in 1996. They sample As Long As I've Got You by The Charmers.
1: Interesting.
0: You know what I mean?
1: I know. I thought you were trying to like loop it back to me talking about Teddy Riley.
0: Oh, you did that yourself, sir. No, Teddy Riley, who art thou? The New York hailing man who then moved to Virginia and discovered who sat?
1: Pharrell.
0: Williams and?
1: Chad Hugo.
0: And?
1: Music in Virginia.
0: Incredible.
1: Oh, because you wanted me to talk about SWV and all that kind of stuff.
0: Thank you.
1: I'm sorry. Yes. Earlier we played a song by Guy, the band. It's a band, not smart guys. But Guy had a song called Groove Me we played earlier. And the keyboardist of the band, his name's Teddy Riley. He's the overall producer, the figurehead behind the group. He also produced Michael Jackson's Dangerous. He was also part of the group they did No Diggity Blackstreet. But also, most importantly, this is the part that made Meg so happy.
0: Yes.
1: I tell you the story about, well, you know, Teddy Riley is from Harlem, but then he moved down to Virginia and created a whole music scene because he discovered Pharrell, discovered Chad Hugo, and in that inspired people like Missy Elliott and Timbaland and Genuine to come out of the woodworks and make music as well. So there was no music scene
0: in Virginia
1: until
0: he Teddy came Riley. Along.
1: Yeah, and I forgot the reason why. Yeah, I don't know the reason why he moved there. But I don't know if it's for tax reasons or whatever. But yeah, he lived in Virginia. I think he probably still lives in Virginia. But he's the reason why, you know, some of your favorite hits came out in the 90s, 2000s. And he cultivated a lot of music artists.
0: Thank you so much.
1: You're welcome.
0: I feel like it was a little TED Talk and I love it. I've learned so much.
1: Oh, listen, this radio is low-key a TED Talk.
0: It really is. It is. Especially with the quiz now, because it's like you're talking and like learning so much about different genres and things like that because of our Monday Night Vibes being an eclectic mix.
1: Yeah.
0: Now, next up, we've got Annie Lennox.
1: I know her. Speak.
0: Yes, thanks so much. Annie Lennox, Don't Let It Bring You Down. I can read, I promise. But hold on.
1: It's too long, right?
0: It's quite long. Why is it quite long? Sorry. Don't Let It Bring... No, still. What's wrong with...
1: Don't Let It Bring You Down.
0: Don't Let It Bring You Down. Yeah, by Annie Lennox. Why did you choose this?
1: because I love it. It's so expressive and emotive, the intro, and then the vocals by Annie Lennox is so delicate and tender. See? It's wonderful.
0: Just this.
1: Yeah. Yeah.
0: Why is it so wonderful?
1: Well, I don't want to say it now. There's a scene in American Beauty that used this.
0: Oh, yeah. Wait, is it the red scene?
1: No, after the red scene. I feel like it's the kitchen scene.
0: Oh.
1: Yeah. It doesn't end up going all the way, but it's the kitchen scene.
0: Right. And this is behind it.
1: Yeah, that's how I kind of discovered the track. But I kind of knew it a bit, but I rediscovered it because of that. And
0: in the film?
1: I was young. Don't forget, I was young. But yeah, let's listen.
0: Let's listen. Let's have a listen.

0: Don't Let It Bring You Down.
1: Don't Let It Bring You Down. Annie Lennox. What a gorgeous, gorgeous track. Ethereal. Yeah. I see it. I see it now.
0: I'm a sucker for ethereal music.
1: Yeah, you really are. You love that kind of dream fantasy scape type thing, but you also love a bit of a disco and a bit of a vibe.
0: I like thumping heart rates.
1: Funk. And like, you know.
0: Yeah.
1: Lovely listeners, it's been dreamy, and we hope that you've had a wonderful time that, like we have.
0: Yes.
1: I've laughed.
0: Yes, I've lived, I've laughed, and I'm going home.
1: Yes. And on that note, goodbye. See you next week.
0: Monday.

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0: This is Riverside Radio.
2: The US Secretary of State says the removal of American bombers from RAF Fairford isn't directly connected to the arrests of five men near the military base. Marco Rubio insists all of his country's bases are secure. The Shadow Chancellor says he'll scrap taxes on high-value homes and plastic packaging if the Tories win the next election. Andrew Griffiths told us at his party's conference that cutting levies would help growth. Jeremy Clarkson's been a guest at the event and says things are bad for business right now.
3: Why would anybody set up a business in this country right now? So you go and find a country somewhere, and there will be one, where they go, that's a good idea, that'll employ people, and, you know, that's good for farming and what have you, and see if we can do it abroad somewhere.
2: A flight to Chicago was forced to turn back to Heathrow this afternoon after declaring an emergency. The BA flight dropped by around 28,000 feet in a few minutes and turned back to England while flying over Ireland. Aviation analyst Alistair Rosenshine says there's something in particular about this that strikes him as odd.
4: Instead of circling for an hour or just a little bit longer whilst it dumped fuel to reduce its weight for a return to Heathrow, it actually circled for almost 4 hours and then continued on to Heathrow. But during this whole time, it had declared this emergency.
2: The airline says the aircraft landed safely after a technical issue. A judge has recommended an Afghan migrant who stabbed a dog walker to death should be deported. 28-year-old Dawood Safi killed Wayne Broadhurst in Uxbridge, West London last year. Andrew Mountbatten Windsor is challenging the legality of searches of his homes by Thames Valley Police. The King's brother was arrested on suspicion of misconduct in public office in February, but has always denied any wrongdoing. And Spanish Prime Minister Pedro Sanchez has called an early election for the end of next month. It's after recent defeats on legislation aimed at addressing the country's housing crisis. And that's the latest.
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2: US officials are playing down the decision to remove American planes from RAF Fairford in Gloucestershire. It was at the centre of a suspected terror plot last month. Andrew Mountbatten-Windsor has been warned not to use the King's private money to pay for his legal action against Thames Valley Police. The former prince is taking the force to court over the lawfulness of the search warrant that led to his arrest in February. Our correspondent Molly Malone has more.
3: Andrew, the King's brother, gets sort of an annual amount of money from the King's private fund. But it's been made clear, palace sources suggesting, that money won't be used to pay for this judicial review.
2: Andrew was arrested on suspicion of misconduct in public office. He's always denied wrongdoing. Taxes on high-value homes and plastic packaging will be scrapped under the Conservatives should they win the next election. The Shadow Chancellors told the party's conference that cutting levies would help growth, improve incentives to work, and make life simpler and fairer. These members in Birmingham were pleased.
4: Really good speech, a lot of good ideas.
5: I like the fact that they're going to reduce the bureaucracy. I run businesses and the burden of administration and bureaucracy is a nightmare.
6: He didn't really say how he was going to achieve those things, but overall the message was good.
2: Labour says the Tories completely failed on the economy while in government. An Afghan refugee who stabbed a dog walker to death while in the grip of psychosis has been sentenced to an indefinite hospital order. Dawood Safi, who's 28, killed Wayne Broadhurst during a frenzied stabbing spree in West London last year. A flight from London to Chicago was forced to turn back to Heathrow this afternoon after dropping sharply and declaring an emergency. British Airways says the plane landed safely after a technical issue. And we could be drinking whiskey aged in space in a few years. Engineers plan to launch a rocket with the Spirit on board in 2028 to see how it's affected. That's the latest.
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Hello. It's Monday again. I know. But we're together, aren't we? So, welcome to Riverside Evenings on Riverside Radio. I'm Amy and I'm here until 9 p.m. tonight. Let's dive into a cover here of Pogo by Digitalism with an added sprinkle of dreaminess from Skeleton. 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

what have I done to deserve this? We don't need to say it any more times. They did it justice. That was the Pet Shop Boys with the wonderful Dusty Springfield with What Have I Done to Deserve This. Right now, you can hear Garden of Life by Special Touch. Enjoy!

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Okay, before the break, I know you were dancing because I was dancing, but we had This Is Your Night and Robin with Call Your Girlfriend. Below this lovely voice of mine, you can hear Missing by The Vision, Ben Westbeach, Con, and Andrea Triana. I'm wondering though, what are you up to on this Monday evening?

Okay, I asked you what you're up to tonight, but I know it's a Monday. So instead, let's think ahead to the weekend. I have a little community event that I wanted to share. It's Sunday, the 11th of October at St. Mary Magdalene Church in Richmond. You will join Harry Baker, the pianist, and I quote, he will explore the rich dialogue between French classical music and jazz. I mean, that sounds like a dream on a Sunday to me. Just as we're getting a bit cooler, all those things, head to orangetreetheatre.co.uk to find out more, but it sounds like a great way to spend a Sunday afternoon. Okay, the jazz band had already started. Let's let it whip.

Judy. What a voice. We just heard there Judy Zook with Nighthawks. That was from her 1983 album Ritmo. I highly, highly recommend looking into Judy's back catalogue. It is absolutely gorgeous. Behind my voice, again, we've got Paul Young. He's singing to us, Come Back and Stay. So stay a little longer on Riverside Radio.

Okay, up next, I've got something new for you. Well, if you count May this year as new, I think that I have something new. This is in one from Jordan Rakai. It's his latest track, and it's called It Never Ends. This one he did in a spontaneous session at Abbey Road, which I think is incredible. Spontaneity is always the best when it comes to music. So he collaborated with Femi Colioso from Ezra Collective, and they built this track in one day, one spontaneous day. So I wanted to share this one with you. It's something new. We've been in the past. Let's come into the present and the future, I guess, and play It Never Ends with Jordan Rakai and Femi Colioso.

wasn't that just gorgeous? It feels like summer again listening to that music. And a little bit more summer. Here we have Troye Sivan with Got Me Started. Feeling all the vibes here on Riverside Radio.

We had just now the iconic Troye Sivan with Got Me Started. So happy there's a new album coming from Troye shortly. He's also playing at Battersea's newest Apple Music Hall. Have you signed up for the waiting list? Because the tickets are already gone. I have. A fun fact about that track as well is that it samples a 2009/reissue 2011 song by the Bag Raiders, an Australian electronic duo called Shooting Star. Troye Sivan was the first person to ever be approved to use that as a sample, which I think is just incredible. It adds so much to the

track. I just love it, and it brings such a nostalgic feel. Okay, well, I think that's my cue for tonight. We're ending on a bit of a dreamy one. This is Lawrence Guy with I Saw You for the First Time. Thanks for joining me tonight. Hope you've had fun. I have. It's been great having you here. Enjoy the rest of your week. Good night. Uru, ta-ta. See you later, magical people. Have a lovely week.

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2: Donald Trump's top team has addressed why the US removed its bombers from RAF Fairford. US Secretary of State Marco Rubio says the move wasn't directly linked with several arrests near the airbase after a suspected terror plot. Meanwhile, Vice President J.D. Vance says the decision was taken out of an abundance of caution. Here's former National Security Advisor John Bolton.
3: It could be that they had some information an attack was imminent. What kind of attack, I don't know. It has occurred to me, one we should all be worried about is what the Ukrainians have used against the Russians. Drones coming out of tops of delivery trucks that suddenly strike aircraft that are out in the open.
2: Andrew Mountbatten-Windsor's been told not to use the King's money to pay for legal action he's taking against police. The former prince is questioning the lawfulness of search warrants carried out by the Thames Valley Force in February when he was arrested. An Afghan refugee who fatally stabbed a man walking his dog has been sentenced to an indefinite hospital order. Dawood Safi attacked Wayne Broadhurst in Uxbridge last October. Residents of an area in Northern Ireland who are objecting to what they say is a deliberately provocative parade will have to wait on a High Court decision. People living on the Garvaki Road in Portadown have applied for a judicial review of the decision to allow the march by members of the Orange Order. Brendan McKenna represents the residents.
4: It's been adjourned to let the three judges come to a conclusion. That could be later on today, it could be tomorrow, it could be the following day. But we believe that all the arguments have been made, they have been listened to, and we'll await their decision.
2: The US says it's closely monitoring the situation after a lab worker died of suspected plague in Russia. Quarantine measures have been put in place at the institute where it happened. And Daniil Medvedev's been disqualified from the China Open after accidentally hitting a spectator with a tennis ball. It means Novak Djokovic was immediately handed a place in the final against Carlos Alcaraz. That's the latest.
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2: Donald Trump says a specific threat was behind the withdrawal of U.S. bomber jets from RAF Fairford. The Pentagon's confirmed a dozen planes have returned to America safely from the base in Gloucestershire. The site was targeted by a suspected terror plot last weekend, which the U.S. president has previously said could be linked with Iran. He's told reporters the aircraft had to be moved.
3: I mean, they didn't fly out by accident. There were some threats, and rather than tempting the enemy, we'll capture the enemy and beat the enemy, but why should we leave him there? So we moved him around a little bit, not very far.
2: Andrew Mountbatten Windsor won't be using cash he gets from the King to fund his legal action against police who searched his homes. The King's brother was arrested earlier this year on suspicion of misconduct in public office over links to Jeffrey Epstein. He, however, has always denied wrongdoing. Appeal court judges in Belfast have reserved their judgment in a legal challenge over a dispute about an Orange Order march. Residents in the Garvaki Road want to appeal a decision to allow the organisation to march through their area. The US says it's closely monitoring the situation after a lab worker died of what's being described as suspected plague in Russia. Quarantine measures have been put in place at the research institute where it happened. Daniil Medvedev has apologised after being disqualified from the China Open for accidentally hitting a spectator with a ball during his semi-final against Novak Djokovic. A fan in the front row appeared to suffer an eye injury. Djokovic himself was similarly disqualified for an incident at the 2020 US Open.
4: I honestly didn't see what happened. I hope that person is not badly injured. On the other hand, I also feel sorry for Daniil because I know exactly how it feels to be disqualified. I'm sure that Daniil didn't want to do this intentionally.
2: And the Duchess of Sussex has launched a range of new gifts for Christmas. Meghan's holiday collection includes a basket filled with scented candles, herbal teas, and dried flowers. And that's the latest.
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2: Author and politician Geoffrey Archer has died at the age of 86. His publisher, HarperCollins, says Lord Archer died suddenly and peacefully at home. Donald Trump says a specific threat was behind the withdrawal of US bomber jets from RAF Fairford. The Pentagon's confirmed a dozen planes have returned to America safely from the base in Gloucestershire. It was at the centre of a suspected terror plot last weekend. Vice President J.D. Vance says the US has to remain wary about possible threats.
3: What you saw there is the Secretary of War, out of an abundance of caution, trying to protect our guys. We do feel with some confidence that the Iranians are, you know, they're trying to do what the Iranian state has done for 49 years, which is engage in acts of terrorism against the United States and against a lot of other people as well.
2: A 28-year-old Afghan migrant who stabbed a dog walker to death in Uxbridge has been sentenced indefinitely in a secure hospital. Dawood Safi was suffering from psychosis when he killed 49-year-old Wayne Broadhurst and injured two others during the knife rampage last October. Andrew Mountbatten Windsor is taking Thames Valley Police to court over search warrants used in his arrest. He was detained in February over alleged links to Jeffrey Epstein. He's always denied any wrongdoing. Andrew Griffiths says he'd scrap at least one tax every budget if the Conservatives return to power. He's promised to back business in his first major speech as Shadow Chancellor, adding that he'd scrap taxes on packing at homes as well as net zero targets if they win the next election. He's also taken aim at what he calls the Prime Minister's socialist fever dream.
4: Today's left does not even understand the basic truth that you can eat the goose or you can have a supply of eggs, but you can't do both.
2: And it's become even more expensive for most people to buy a house as borrowing costs have reached a grim milestone. For the first time in more than 3 years, the typical five-year fixed mortgage deal rate is 6%, according to Money Facts. That's the latest.
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2: Geoffrey Archer has died at the age of 86 after a career which spanned both best-selling novels and Westminster. The former Conservative MP sold more than 300 million books, but his political life was repeatedly overshadowed by controversy. He was jailed for 4 years in 2001 for perjury and perverting the course of justice. Our chief political correspondent, John Craig, says his career had its fair share of scandals.
3: The ebullient, charismatic, larger-than-life Geoffrey Archer. Some will say he was a rogue, given all the scandals and scrapes he got into during his life. As I say, served in prison for perjury.
2: The US president says the threat led to the US removing all of its bombers at RAF Fairford in Gloucestershire. The base was the target of a suspected terror plot the weekend before last. Earlier, US Secretary of State Marco Rubio said the decision to remove the jets wasn't directly linked to that. But Lord Ricketts, former permanent undersecretary at the Foreign Office, thinks there's more to it.
4: I can understand he doesn't want to give the impression that Iran has scored a famous victory by getting the Americans to pull out their strategic bombers without any shot being fired. Equally, I can understand that Downing Street will say, of course, the base is safe.
2: Andrew Baumbatten Windsor won't be using cash he gets from the King to fund his legal action against police who searched his homes. The King's brother was arrested earlier this year on suspicion of misconduct in public office over links to Jeffrey Epstein. He's always denied wrongdoing. Appeal court judges in Belfast have reserved their judgment in a legal challenge over a dispute about an Orange Order march. Residents in the Garvaki Road want to appeal a decision to allow the organisation to march through their area. The US says it's closely monitoring the situation after a lab worker died of what's being described as suspected plague in Russia. Quarantine measures have been put in place. And Northern Ireland remain unbeaten in the Nations League, but they were held to a goalless draw by Georgia. That's the latest. I'm Daisy.
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Wiggle around just a little bit, and that's when you got some. Yeah. 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
2: Jeffrey Archer has died suddenly at the age of 86 after a career spanning politics and publishing. The former Conservative MP went on to sell more than 300 million books worldwide. Kemi Badenoch says his death is a huge shock, while Giles Brandreth remembers a great storyteller to the last. Political commentator Adam Bolton says Archer was one of the most colourful figures in British public life.
3: Love him or hate him, it's undoubtedly the case that Jeffrey Archer added to the gaiety of the nation, you know, incredible career, starting out as a politician, never really quite certain about the public details of his autobiography, where he came from.
2: Donald Trump says a specific threat was behind the withdrawal of US bomber jets from RAF Fairford. The Pentagon's confirmed a dozen planes have returned to America's safety from the base in Gloucestershire. It was at the centre of a suspected terror plot the weekend before last. Vice President J.D. Vance says the US has to remain wary about possible threats.
4: What you saw there is the Secretary of War, out of an abundance of caution, trying to protect our guys. We do feel with some confidence that the Iranians are, you know, they're trying to do what the Iranian state has done for 49 years, which is engage in acts of terrorism against the United States and against a lot of other people as well.
2: A 28-year-old Afghan migrant who stabbed a dog walker to death in Uxbridge has been sentenced indefinitely in a secure hospital. David Safi was suffering from psychosis when he killed 49-year-old Wayne Broadhurst last October. Andrew Mountbatten-Windsor is taking Thames Valley Police to court over search warrants issued in his arrest. He was arrested in February over alleged links to Jeffrey Epstein. He denies all wrongdoing. Appeal court judges in Belfast have reserved their judgment in a legal challenge over a dispute about an Orange Order march. Residents in the Garvaki Road want to appeal a decision to allow the organisation to march through their area. And Northern Ireland remain unbeaten in the Nations League, but they were held to a goalless draw by Georgia. That's the latest.
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